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4: Well, any leftover rain showers are starting to wrap up here as we head through the rest of this evening and into the night ahead. Overnight lows, they'll fall back into the 50s here by the time we start off your day tomorrow. There could be a little bit of fog here early on Wednesday morning, but plenty of sunshine on the way here as we head into tomorrow afternoon. Temperatures also a bit warmer as most of us head back into the mid and upper 70s with a few lower 80s. With Channel 3, I'm First Alert meteorologist Peter Kavakauskas.
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4: Well, any leftover rain showers are starting to wrap up here as we head through the rest of this evening and into the night ahead. Overnight lows, they'll fall back into the 50s here by the time we start off your day tomorrow. There could be a little bit of fog here early on Wednesday morning, but plenty of sunshine on the way here as we head into tomorrow afternoon. Temperatures also a bit warmer as most of us head back into the mid and upper 70s with a few lower 80s. With Channel 3, I'm First Alert Meteorologist Peter Kafkauskas.
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1: Fox News, I'm Tom Graham. The death of country music star Dolly Parton now confirmed to have resulted after a brief battle with cancer. She rose to fame from humble beginnings.
2: Born on January 19th, 1946 in Pittman Center, Tennessee, Parton was the fourth of 12 kids. She grew up in a one-room cabin out in the Smoky Mountains, and she made her first appearance on the Grand Ole Opry at only 13 years old.
1: Fox's Alexis McAdams, her career spanning decades. Polls closing in South Carolina as President Trump's clout over the GOP is once again tested. He's backing Republican Senator Darlene Graham in her runoff primary against GOP Congressman Ralph Norman.
3: I've been working really hard going around the entire state.
1: Graham took over the Senate seat for her late brother, Lindsey. She's now seeking a full term. America's listening to Fox News.
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1: Well, any leftover rain showers are starting to wrap up here as we head through the rest of this evening and into the night ahead. Overnight lows, they'll fall back into the 50s here by the time we start off your day tomorrow. There could be a little bit of fog here early on Wednesday morning, but plenty of sunshine on the way here as we head into tomorrow afternoon. Temperatures also a bit warmer as most of us head back into the mid and upper 70s with a few lower 80s. With Channel 3, I'm First Alert Meteorologist Peter Kafikauskas.
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3: Michelle is in Sacramento. Hi, Michelle. How are you?
4: Hi, Dave. Thanks so much for taking my call.
3: Sure. What's up?
4: So my husband and I are just getting started here, and we're kind of at a crossroads. And we just started a family, so there's nothing like a baby that gets you thinking a little more critically about the future.
3: Amen. And what a wonderful thing.
4: Yeah, it's amazing. It's the best. So basically, we have $100,000 between student loans and auto loans. We have about $1 million in stock. He makes $145K. I make $175K. And I would love to be a stay-at-home mom one day so I can have more, a bigger family, and I just don't know how that looks like and how.
3: Where'd you get $1 million in stocks?
4: Lucky, I guess.
5: No mutual funds in the mix?
4: No.
3: Lucky, I mean, wow. It just dropped in your mailbox? What do you mean? Y'all invested or you bought stock or what?
4: It was awarded through work.
5: It's all one stock?
4: Yes.
5: Oh.
3: Okay.
4: Yeah.
3: Very, very scary.
4: Yes.
3: Very, very dangerous. So, are these restricted shares? Are you able to sell them?
4: I'm able to share them.
3: So. Good. Okay. Well, first order of business, if I woke up in your shoes, I would be terrified.
5: Amen.
3: Okay.
4: I'm a little stressed out. I don't know what the best way to do.
3: I'd be terrified that all my money was on one horse and he might fall and break his leg.
4: Yeah.
3: Okay, so the first thing I'm going to do is learn a word called diversification, which means to spread around. So I'm going to cash out this stock, and I'm going to pay set aside the money for taxes that are created, see a tax professional and see how much it is, and then I'm going to pay off all of my debt, and then I'm going to invest the stock in good growth stock mutual funds. Now, what did did your husband, this all was given to him as compensation?
4: Yes.
3: So he didn't pay anything for any of this?
4: There's some ISOs that were paid for before. Yeah. But
3: okay. Not much.
4: The large sum is just awarded. Yeah.
3: So you're going to have a lot of taxes if you do what I'm talking about, but I'm going to do it anyway because I'm afraid you guys are going to get baked if this company slips just a little and stubs its toe. It's going to cost you $200,000 that you don't have. So I'm going to get out of this business of owning one stock. Your husband's not going to like this conversation. I don't care. He's wrong, okay? Because he thinks he knows what this business is going to do, and he doesn't. He's not in control unless he's the owner of the business. And even then, he's not in complete control because sometimes the marketplace will still kick you in the teeth. And so anyway, all that to say, I'm getting out of this. And let's pretend that we spend $250,000 on taxes and we pay off $100,000. $140,000 in debt, so we're 100% debt-free.
4: We also have we also have a home loan that's $550K.
3: Oh.
4: Sorry, you should have brought that up.
3: That's okay. Yes. All right. Okay, I don't think I'm going to win this discussion, but I'm going to tell you, you called and asked, so I'm going to tell you what I would do. I would cash out the stock, I would pay my taxes, and I'd pay off all my debt. I don't think you're going to have anything left.
4: Yeah, exactly. So that's what I'm scared about.
3: And if you don't have a house payment and you don't have any debt and you never borrow money,

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0: There could be a little bit of fog here early on Wednesday morning, but plenty of sunshine on the way here as we head into tomorrow afternoon. Temperatures also a bit warmer as most of us head back into the mid and upper 70s with a few lower 80s. With Channel 3, I'm First Alert Meteorologist Peter Kafkauskas.
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16: The country is fixated on the closing arguments that are expected this week in the murder trial of Lindsay Clancy, a Massachusetts mother who was standing trial on murder charges in the deaths of her three children. Closing arguments are expected this week. To talk about it is a man who has been in the courtroom for almost all of the testimony. He's a veteran criminal defense attorney and host of the True Crime Podcast, Defense Diaries, and he joins us now. Bob Mata. Bob.

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0: Hey, Dad, help me out. Who was the 23rd president of the United States?
1: Oh, that's easy. 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
0: All right, here's another one for you. 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
3: From ABC News, I'm Dave Packer. Remembering the life of Dolly Parton, the beloved country music star passing away at the age of 80 years old today, her fans gathering in Nashville.
4: I personally didn't even know that she was sick, so I didn't. It was a shock.
3: In Hollywood, at her star on the Walk of Fame.
5: Caught all of us off guard, or a lot of us off guard. 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
7: She was a very caring human being that looked out for everybody. That's what I would say about her. She was a good human being, a nice person who cared about everybody.
3: In a runoff election today, Darlene Graham, who was appointed to the seat following Lindsey Graham's death, is a projected winner, setting her up to take her late brother's spot on the ballot. To her team and supporters.
8: Politics is a team sport, and without you, we would not have won, all of you.
3: Congressman Ralph Norman conceded defeat. Graham will face Democratic nominee and pediatrician Annie Andrews in November. Immediately after President Trump hit Canada with 50% tariffs, Canada striking back.

0: Being a gang leader landed me in prison. But back in the day, you and me probably did business together. How? 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
4: Well, any leftover rain showers are starting to wrap up here as we head through the rest of this evening and into the night ahead. Overnight lows, they'll fall back into the 50s here by the time we start off your day tomorrow. There could be a little bit of fog here early on Wednesday morning, but plenty of sunshine on the way here as we head into tomorrow afternoon. Temperatures also a bit warmer as most of us head back into the mid and upper 70s with a few lower 80s. With Channel 3, I'm First Alert Meteorologist Peter Kavakauskas.
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6: We've gotten a number of texts tonight, 1-844-2-McGraw, 1-844-262-4729. We've clearly struck a nerve. A lot of texts, a lot of them coming in like this from Gil in San Antonio. My mom worked from 1942 to 1945 at a submarine boatyard in Connecticut. How's that story, Sarah Pritchard, executive director of the Rosie the Riveter Trust? A lot of people have fond memories and heard stories about their mothers working in the factories during World War II.
7: Yeah, I mean, I think what's very beautiful is that families want to celebrate their mothers and their grandmothers and their aunts who worked on the home front. And this is a great way to honor them, is to come and visit our national park. And we also have a wall of honor where people, I just want to put out there because a lot of people don't know about it, is that we have a wall of honor where we acknowledge the home front workers.
6: So tell me about that wall of honor. Can people post their own stuff on that? Tell me about that.
7: Yeah, so if you go again onto our website, we have a submission where you give us a photo of your family member back in the day, and maybe a photo of them later on in life, and you give a little description of what they did during the war, and then also what they did afterwards. And it's a sweet thing to recognize them. And then this is part, right now, it's an exhibit that is actually outdoors, and it's along the Bay Trail. So one of the things I didn't mention is in front of the visitor center, it's part of the San Francisco Bay Trail that goes actually the whole circumference of the bay. And people ride their bikes, and they walk, and they run, and it's a beautiful thing. So it's a way of bringing the history outside and encouraging people to walk into our visitor center.
6: Sounds beautiful. How long is the loop? How many miles around is the loop?
7: Oh, my gosh, I don't know, but I know it would take you days if you wanted to go and walk or bike around it.
6: Okay, good. Tell me about the Friends Group. What is the Friends Group getting involved with when it comes to the park?
7: So we, as the official partner of the park, we say we preserve history, we share stories, and we inspire youth. And like I told you, with all of these buildings that are located around the

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1: Because they look real and they seem like a great bargain.
0: And you can't always tell what's a fake.
1: Well, we learned the hard way.
0: At the emergency room.
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5: All right, we got just a couple minutes. Next hour, we'll be taking phone calls. And this Canada story is getting more and more interesting with the trade war that we are about to embark with our used-to-be friends, Canada. They're now released a statement saying that effective September 8th, which is, what, 2 weeks? Right, Labor Day's late this year, so it's not this Monday. It's the following Monday, if my calendar is correct. Right, this is right. It's the 31st, and then we've got 31st is Monday, and then September we've got the 7th and then the 8th. Yeah, so what, a week from this Monday, they are going to impose tariffs of 15%. 25% and 50% tariffs on products, and they've given a list of ranges of what is going to be tariffed, 15%, 25%, and 50%. They've said is going to be dollar for dollar. Here is my prediction. Take it for what it's worth. Take it for what it's worth. Here's what it is. I think that by a week from this Monday, so right Tuesday, September 8th, Donald Trump is going to back down and Canada is going to back down. And they're going to come to some magical resolution. And therefore, we will no longer need to put 50% tariffs on goods coming from Canada. And Canada will not need to put 50% goods coming from the United States. I don't have any inside information, but if history is any indication, this is a mano-a-mano, bravado, chest-pumping exercise by President Trump. It's what he's good at. It's what he's done in the past. It's him trying to negotiate, use it as a lever, trying to get some type of upper hand when it comes to China on something else or whatever else. And so he's using tariffs as a leverage, as a fulcrum. And so I just find it hard to believe that the United States will put 50% tariffs on goods coming in from Canada, and Canada is going to put 50% goods on us, because the auto industry is going to scream and

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3: From ABC News, I'm Dave Packer. The trade war with Canada escalates and consumers will pay. That according to a new study from the Yale Budget Lab, which says the current U.S. tariffs in place, including new 50% tariffs on some Canadian imports, will cost the typical American household nearly $1,100 per year. And that doesn't include the estimated cost of the new retaliatory tariffs announced by Canada. ABC's Karen Travers.
4: Canada is going to put in place tariffs effective September 8th, and they're not messing around. I mean, they were really strong in their response, saying Canada must respond. Their finance minister said, "We stood up for our workers. We stood up for our businesses. We stood up for Canada." I mean, they were making it very clear that they were not going to let the tariffs that the president put in place over the weekend go unanswered.
3: Southern Command says a U.S. task force struck another speedboat in the Caribbean that it says was involved in narco trafficking. Southcom says the operation killed four people. Darlene Graham, who was appointed to the seat following Lindsey Graham's death to the Senate, was the projected winner of Tuesday's Republican primary runoff for that seat, setting her up to take her late brother's spot on the November ballot. Darlene Graham describing it as another emotional night.
5: "I continue to miss Lindsey every day, and there is still a big hole in my heart."
3: Congressman Ralph Norman conceded defeat. Fans of country music icon Dolly Parton, rocked by her death at 80, announced on Tuesday. Nashville Mayor Freddie O'Connell.
6: "We've already started to see people putting memorials up at the soon-to-open Songteller Hotel.

0: said she even neglected her own health to take care of him.
1: And she says it was one for the ages, their love affair. 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
1: Outside Reno, firefighters are still working to contain the Hawk Fire, but stubborn high temperatures across the region are fueling wildfire worries everywhere. ABC's Melissa Adan.
4: As evacuations lift and residents in northern Reno return home, the triple-digit heat could continue for several more days as temperatures could reach up to 115 degrees in the southwest.
1: Fire crews in Texas are also fighting the Ross Fire, which has exploded to 50,000 acres in less than a day. A troubling new study on pro football players and devastating brain injuries. ABC's Steve Osunsami.
5: Scientists are estimating that at least 25% of nearly 900 NFL players who died between 2016 and 2021 were sick with CTE, the degenerative brain disease caused by repetitive hits. But their bigger warning comes after looking at the actual brains of 338 of those players donated by their families to the scientists. 93.2% were positive for CTE.
1: The National Football League has responded to the findings, saying they, quote, continuously strive to make the game of football safer, including by implementing strategies to reduce concussions and head impacts. A case police are calling an unimaginable tragedy out of Billings, Montana. A man killed 8 of his relatives, including 4 children, while they gathered for dinner. Police say the man later set the home on fire before killing himself with a self-inflicted gunshot wound. Dave Packer, ABC News.
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9: Well, any leftover rain showers are starting to wrap up here as we head through the rest of this evening and into the night ahead. Overnight lows, they'll fall back into the 50s here by the time we start off your day tomorrow. There could be a little bit of fog here early on Wednesday morning, but plenty of sunshine on the way here as we head into tomorrow afternoon. Temperatures also a bit warmer as most of us head back into the mid and upper 70s with a few lower 80s. With Channel 3, I'm First Alert Meteorologist Peter Kafikauskas.
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11: We got lots of news on a Tuesday night. The passing of an icon, the Queen of Country, Dolly Parton, passes away at the age of 80. You know, the other things, I've seen so many people come out and talk about Dolly Parton, whether it's, I saw Pat Boone come out and talk about it. I saw Ken Burns come out and talk about it. I saw James Woods come out and talk about it. I mean, it's people coming from all corners of Hollywood and of entertainment to come, and everyone's got a story about Dolly Parton. So it's sad she

0: a.m. in Australia, Niners, Rams, and Melbourne. Then Sunday brings week one to life. 13 games with Cowboys, Giants in prime time. And Monday night, Broncos, Chiefs, NFL kickoff, presented by YouTube TV. It all begins Wednesday, September 9th on NBC. 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
6: Well, any leftover rain showers are starting to wrap up here as we head through the rest of this evening and into the night ahead. Overnight lows, they'll fall back into the 50s here by the time we start off your day tomorrow. There could be a little bit of fog here early on Wednesday morning, but plenty of sunshine on the way here as we head into tomorrow afternoon. Temperatures also a bit warmer as most of us head back into the mid and upper 70s with a few lower 80s. With Channel 3, I'm First Alert Meteorologist Peter Kafikowski.

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1: Think back to the last time you were in nature. 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And by the time you're done listening to this ad, more than a dump truck's worth of plastic will have made it into the ocean. 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

Of America and the gateway to the West. Good morning, good evening, wherever you may be across the nation, around the world. I'm George Norrie. This is Coast to Coast AM. Later tonight, UFO sightings and alien visitations. Here's what's happening. Iran and the country of Oman issued a joint statement today announcing a proposal to open a temporary navigational corridor through the Strait of Hormuz. The statement, published by Oman's foreign ministry, said the two countries also agreed to a joint effort to clear the Strait of mines. Meanwhile, President Donald Trump's administration launched a new wave of sanctions against Iran in an economic D-Day operation.

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1: News, I'm Ted Lindner. South Carolina Senator Darlene Graham has won the Republican nomination runoff against Congressman Ralph Norman. She'll now take on Democrat Annie Andrews in November.
2: Thank you, Lindsay, for your service to South Carolina and to this country. It's just not the same without you here.
1: Graham took over the senator's seat for her late brother, Lindsay, after he passed away in July. The death of country music superstar Dolly Parton confirmed to have resulted after a brief battle with cancer.
3: Born on January 19th, 1946 in Pittman Center, Tennessee, Parton was the fourth of 12 kids. She grew up in a one-room cabin out in the Smoky Mountains, and she made her first appearance on the Grand Ole Opry at only 13 years old.
1: Fox's Alexis McAdams. Dolly Parton was 80 years old. 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
4: 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Just click listen, then swipe right and hear the latest news updates on your time. 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
8: This is a Bloomberg Money Minute. Today we get an updated look at to what degree corporate and market hoopla surrounding AI is justified. The biggest name in AI processing posts its latest results today, with the market expecting NVIDIA to extend its record profit run for another quarter, with a doubling in data center revenue from a year ago. The company's profit prediction could be pushed upward on

Turning mainly clear with areas of fog or low clouds into early Wednesday morning. Temperatures range from the mid-40s to mid-50s to start the day. Wednesday is shaping up to be a lovely day with partly cloudy skies and seasonable temperatures in the upper 70s to lower 80s. Wednesday evening will be partly cloudy, staying a bit milder overnight with lows in the upper 50s to low 60s. Thursday starts dry, but showers and storms develop later in the day, which could be strong to severe. From the Channel 3 Weather Center, I'm First Alert Chief Meteorologist Jess Langlois.

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0: Outside Reno, firefighters are still working to contain the Hawk Fire, but stubborn high temperatures across the region are fueling wildfire worries everywhere. ABC's Melissa Adan.
1: As evacuations lift and residents in northern Reno return home, the triple-digit heat could continue for several more days as temperatures could reach up to 115 degrees in the southwest.
0: Fire crews in Texas are also fighting the Ross Fire, which has exploded to 50,000 acres in less than a day. A troubling new study on pro football players and devastating brain injuries. ABC's Steve Osunsami.
2: Scientists are estimating that at least 25% of nearly 900 NFL players who died between 2016 and 2021 were sick with CTE, the degenerative brain disease caused by repetitive hits. But their bigger warning comes after looking at the actual brains of 338 of those players donated by their families to the scientists. 93.2% were positive for CTE.
0: The National Football League has responded to the findings, saying they, quote, continuously strive to make the game of football safer, including by implementing strategies to reduce concussions and head impacts. A case police are calling an unimaginable tragedy out of Billings, Montana. A man killed eight of his relatives, including four children, while they gathered for dinner. Police say the man later set the home on fire before killing himself with a self-inflicted gunshot wound. Dave Packer, ABC News.
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7: Turning mainly clear with areas of fog or low clouds into early Wednesday morning. Temperatures range from the mid-40s to mid-50s to start the day. Wednesday is shaping up to be a lovely day with partly cloudy skies and seasonable temperatures in the upper 70s to lower 80s. Wednesday evening will be partly cloudy, staying a bit milder overnight with lows in the upper 50s to low 60s. Thursday starts dry, but showers and storms develop later in the day, which could be strong to severe. From the Channel 3 Weather Center, I'm First Alert Chief Meteorologist Jess Langlois.

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1: News. I'm Sue Guzman. The world mourning the passing of country music legend and iconic entertainer Dolly Parton at the age of 80. Her publicist announcing Tuesday night that she died in a Nashville hospital following a brief battle with cancer. President Trump has ordered American flags to be flown at half staff for the next week. Canada striking back in an escalating trade war with the U.S., Fox's Jared Halpern.
2: Canadian officials say they're slapping 15 to 50% tariffs on American steel, dairy, seafood, clothing, and cosmetics, totaling about $20 billion worth of goods. The move is a response to President Trump hiking tariffs on dozens of Canadian products.
1: And Darlene Graham, the sister of the late Senator Lindsey Graham, winning the Republican Senate runoff election in South Carolina. 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
7: This is a Bloomberg Money Minute, an economic look back, but an important one today. The first revision of U.S. economic activity April to June. The initial GDP estimate showed 1.5% annual growth in the quarter. Economists are predicting the same or a slight increase to 1.6%, with economic strength coming from healthcare services and recreation spending, including travel and hospitality. The Fed Reserve's favorite reading of inflation for determining interest rate strategy will hit the wire today. The Commerce Department's monthly price measure, known as the PCE, Personal Consumption Expenditures Index, is forecast to show a 0.1% increase from June to July, which would come out to a 3.6% inflation rate from July last year. The accompanying reading tracking last month's consumer spending will likely also show a 0.1% month-to-month gain, as spending was pulled forward into June due to the Amazon Prime Day event and FIFA World Cup-related spending. Andrew O'Day, Bloomberg Radio.
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10: Turning mainly clear with areas of fog or low clouds into early Wednesday morning. Temperatures range from the mid-40s to mid-50s to start the day. Wednesday is shaping up to be a lovely day with partly cloudy skies and seasonable temperatures in the upper 70s to lower 80s. Wednesday evening will be partly cloudy, staying a bit milder overnight with lows in the upper 50s to low 60s. Thursday starts dry, but showers and storms develop later in the day, which could be strong to severe. From the Channel 3 Weather Center, I'm First Alert Chief Meteorologist Jess Langlois.

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0: an area roughly the size of Baltimore. It's fueled by bone-dry brush and triple-digit temperatures that have plagued the West all summer. Outside Reno, firefighters are still trying to gain the upper hand on a fire that's forced tens of thousands to evacuate.
1: 22-year-old Zymir Hughes, the man believed to have terrorized Philadelphia residents while wearing a creepy mask, was taken into custody in Las Vegas by U.S. Marshals. Hughes is now being held in Clark County pending extradition to Pennsylvania, where he'll face charges including terroristic threats, harassment, and intimidation. Dave Packer, ABC News.
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6: Turning mainly clear with areas of fog or low clouds into early Wednesday morning. Temperatures range from the mid-40s to mid-50s to start the day. Wednesday is shaping up to be a lovely day with partly cloudy skies and seasonable temperatures in the upper 70s to lower 80s. Wednesday evening will be partly cloudy, staying a bit milder overnight with lows in the upper 50s to low 60s. Thursday starts dry, but showers and storms develop later in the day, which could be strong to severe. From the Channel 3 Weather Center, I'm First Alert Chief Meteorologist Jess Langlois.

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1: Up next, retired Army Lieutenant Colonel Kevin Randall with us with his latest work, UFO Sightings and Alien Visitations, Facts and Falsehoods. And he's next on Coast to Coast AM. It may be hard to believe, but identity theft is the number one crime in America. Fortunately, there's LifeLock, because right now, millions of people are dealing with stolen accounts, fraudulent loans, and the exhausting process of proving who they are to banks, creditors, and credit bureaus. And it's not just one phone call or one form. It could be weeks of back and forth while your credit takes the hit and your finances are left in limbo. LifeLock helps you fight back before it ever gets to that point. They monitor your personal and financial information across lots of places, alert

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1: Fox News, I'm Ted Lindner. Country music legend Dolly Parton has died in a Nashville hospital after a brief battle with cancer. Parton was 80 years old. Tributes poured in from across the country following the news. President Trump ordering American flags to be flown at half staff for a week. South Carolina Senator Darlene Graham wins her party's nomination for Senate Tuesday night, defeating Congressman Ralph Norman. Speaking to reporters, she thanked President Trump.
2: Lindsey truly loved you and viewed you as one of his closest friends. I appreciate that bond and appreciate all that you've done for our country. Our victory would not have been possible without you, and we are truly grateful.
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6: This is a Bloomberg Money Minute. Zoom is a victim of high expectations. The video conferencing company has issued a sales outlook for the current quarter about in line with analyst estimates. But that disappoints investors who had hoped for a greater uplift from its expanded suite of products. After COVID, Zoom has worked to offer more office collaboration tools, such as corporate phone systems and software for contact centers. Many of those tools include AI features, exciting but expensive to provide because they rely on models from AI firms, including Anthropic. One of the big names in PCs is thinking these days as much about the cost of its parts as demand for its finished machines. HP posts quarterly results today with the global shortage of memory chips driving up prices for the company, along with all its rivals. That could make HP's goal of widening its profit margin more elusive than hoped and drag on its earnings recovery plan well into next year. Andrew O'Day.
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9: Turning mainly clear with areas of fog or low clouds into early Wednesday morning. Temperatures range from the mid-40s to mid-50s to start the day. Wednesday is shaping up to be a lovely day with partly cloudy skies and seasonable temperatures in the upper 70s to lower 80s. Wednesday evening will be partly cloudy, staying a bit milder overnight with lows in the upper 50s to low 60s. Thursday starts dry, but showers and storms develop later in the day, which could be strong to severe. From the Channel 3 Weather Center, I'm First Alert Chief Meteorologist Jess Langlois.

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0: Police say the man later set the home on fire before killing himself with a self-inflicted gunshot wound. Dave Packer, ABC News.
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5: Turning mainly clear with areas of fog or low clouds into early Wednesday morning. Temperatures range from the mid-40s to mid-50s to start the day. Wednesday is shaping up to be a lovely day with partly cloudy skies and seasonable temperatures in the upper 70s to lower 80s. Wednesday evening will be partly cloudy, staying a bit milder overnight with lows in the upper 50s to low 60s. Thursday starts dry, but showers and storms develop later in the day, which could be strong to severe. From the Channel 3 Weather Center, I'm First Alert Chief Meteorologist Jess Langlois.

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they talked about, and he, Hixon and Parker talked about, is legitimate. There is no real logical Earth-based explanation for it. Once they were returned by the alien creatures, for example, they went to the sheriff's department. They're left in a room by themselves.

with a tape recorder running, because the theory would be, well, if they're making the story up, they'll talk about the hoax and we'll get some kind of a clue. But they didn't do that. They were clearly upset by the whole thing. Parker's life was really turned upside down by this event. And it haunted him his entire life. But I talked to both Hicks and I talked to Parker. I found Parker to be very, very genuine in what he said. But what got me was the number of witnesses who had some knowledge or some involvement in the abduction, seeing it. I know that Philip Klass, when he went into his investigation of the abduction, and wrote about it in his book, I think UFOs Explained, or maybe it was his book on alien abductions, he mentioned most of his analysis, I should say, was about the search for the polygraph examiner to give him the lie detector test, and why this examiner was probably not the best man to do that. And it's page after page after page of that, not really talking about what Hickson and Parker said, not really talking about what the sheriff's office and the sheriff's deputy said and that sort of thing. He didn't like the polygrapher because the guy, they'd gone to New Orleans to get the polygraph operator, and there should have been polygraph operators closer to Pascagoula to do it, but New Orleans isn't that far from Pascagoula. So they went to a detective agency in New Orleans and got the polygraph operator there. But the whole point is the analysis that Klass makes is based on the training and the ability and the questions asked by the polygraph operator, and not about the abduction itself and the other witnesses that have come forward since then, but who were identified the very next day. Philip Klass talks about how the abduction site is close to a major highway and there should have been people on the highway that saw it. Well, it turns out there were, and it was the next day. But if you look at the highway and the way it's oriented and the vegetation, it's almost impossible to see from the highway down into that area. Going one direction, you'd have to look back over your shoulder to see it. And on the other side of the highway, you probably can't get a good look at it. So you take a look at that. But it was the Hickson Parker abduction that kind of got me to thinking about, and that's the one thing you have to do in almost any area of research or investigation. I mean, you don't want to get so hung up on where you're coming from that you reject information or evidence that doesn't fit your narrow theory. And I'm engaged into a bit of a argument on my blog with a guy who insists that all the Roswell witnesses are liars and it was a Project Vogel balloon. And I can't get him to understand that the documentation eliminates Project Mogul, and not all the witnesses were liars. Some of them were very good, and some of the liars that came forward, we, and again, it's Tom, Don, and me, exposed them as the liars. We're the ones that found out they weren't telling the truth and reject their testimony, even though we had accepted it in the beginning. So, that was kind of where I look at the abduction phenomena, and I think, okay, if there's alien abduction, the Hickson Parker experience is probably a good one. In the book, I talk about a number of abductions in 1973, because that's the Hickson Parker area. Right. And I talked to Pat Roach, who came forward in 1975, 1976. She'd read an article that I'd written in Saga's UFO Report, and wrote and said that she knew how a family could be abducted. Unfortunately, the story that I had written about there turned out to be a hoax. Carl Lorenzen had originally given me the information, Carl Lorenzen being one of the leaders of the Aerial Phenomena Research Organization, about a fellow in Argentina. And after the story came out, and a couple of months later, Carl says, unfortunately, we found out that story's a hoax, but it led to Pat Roach. Pat Roach did call the police after the abduction took place, and the police, of course, said, well, she's a nut, you can't believe anything she said, but it gave us the date of the abduction. I think that Pat Roach experienced an episode of sleep paralysis, but this is the case where it was reported the aliens were in the house. I think it's the first time that was reported the aliens had come into the house for the bedroom abduction. But I believe, and I say this with reservation, the Pat Roach case is, I believe, sleep paralysis. That does not mean that every other case is explainable by sleep paralysis. Others have other terrestrial explanations, but when you get to the Hickson Parker abduction, you don't have that explanation. And I think that kind of turned

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1: News, I'm Sue Guzman. Tributes pouring in following the death of music legend Dolly Parton at the age of 80. Actor James Woods on Fox's Hannity.
2: I always say about her that she, when people would ask me, what's Dolly like? I said, think of everything you like about her. Everything, all her charm, her beauty, her beautiful music, her kind words, her wicked sense of humor. Multiply it by 10, and you're getting there.
1: Parton's publicist said she died following a short battle with cancer. South Carolina Senator Darlene Graham defeating Congressman Ralph Norman in a runoff election to succeed her late brother Lindsey.
3: Our victory would not have been possible without you, and we are truly grateful. South Carolina is truly Trump country.
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6: This is a Bloomberg Money Minute. Today, we get an updated look at to what degree corporate and market hoopla surrounding AI is justified. The biggest name in AI processing posts its latest results today, with the market expecting NVIDIA to extend its record profit run for another quarter, with a doubling in data center revenue from a year ago. The company's profit prediction could be pushed upward on the planned ramp-up and launch of new NVIDIA platforms. We also hear from makers of traditional software today, including Salesforce and cybersecurity company CrowdStrike, with the market increasingly betting struggling software stocks have found their footing again after a strong performance over the past month. Salesforce could report that profit and revenue growth has slowed as higher memory costs compel customers to redirect spending. CrowdStrike could see demand for its products increasing strongly, though, as businesses step up cybersecurity spending, especially following recent AI-led system breaches. Andrew O'Day, Bloomberg Radio.
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1: Turning mainly clear with areas of fog or low clouds into early Wednesday morning. Temperatures range from the mid-40s to mid-50s to start the day. Wednesday is shaping up to be a lovely day with partly cloudy skies and seasonable temperatures in the upper 70s to lower 80s. Wednesday evening will be partly cloudy, staying a bit milder overnight with lows in the upper 50s to low 60s. Thursday starts dry, but showers and storms develop later in the day, which could be strong to severe. From the Channel 3 Weather Center, I'm First Alert Chief Meteorologist Jess Langlois.

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13: From ABC News, I'm Wayne Cabot. Goodbye, Dolly.
14: Jolene, I'm begging of you, please don't take my man.
13: Singer, songwriter, actress, businesswoman. Americans are remembering the woman who was born in a Smoky Mountains cabin, fourth of 12 kids, and made herself into the rarest of icons where only one name is needed. Fan Amanda Robinson in Nashville.
15: I personally didn't even know that she was sick, so I didn't. It was a shock.
13: In fact, her publicist now says Dolly Parton passed away after a brief battle with cancer. After decades making music, ABC's David Muir says she took Hollywood by storm.
16: In 1980, she was convinced by Jane Fonda to join Jane and Lily Tomlin in 9 to 5. Dolly famously writing the song that defined the movie.
17: Popped in my head one day.
16: Jane Fonda through the years remembering Dolly Parton showing up to that movie set, having memorized her own lines and everyone else's lines too.
18: When Dolly showed up the first day, she had learned the entire script, everybody's lines, everything. She didn't know that she didn't have to learn everything.
16: That song shooting to number one, earning a Grammy Award and an Oscar nomination.
13: Dolly Parton will be laid to rest in a private funeral for family. She was 80 years old. Coincidentally, the next tropical storm that forms in the Atlantic is scheduled to be named Dolly. South Carolina Republicans looking to send another Graham to the Senate. Darlene Graham, projected to win the GOP primary in the race for a full term in the seat that her late brother Lindsey Graham held.
19: I continue to miss Lindsey every day, and there is still a big hole in my heart.
13: She'll face a pediatrician, Annie Andrews, in November. Canada stepping up the trade fight with the U.S. after President Trump imposed steep new tariffs. Canada going up to 50% on U.S. goods. This is ABC News.
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13: Tragedy in Billings, Montana. Four kids and four adults all killed in an attack on a home over the weekend. When first responders arrived, they found a house fire raging. Assistant Police Chief Sean Mayo.
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4: Expect bright, warm weather today before the potential for more active weather with strong to severe storms building late tomorrow. For today, though, we're in for plenty of morning and afternoon sunshine with highs reaching the upper 70s and low 80s. Evening skies stay dry and pleasant for outdoor plans, dipping overnight into the low 60s. Thursday stays mostly sunny and warm to start out, but we're watching for thunderstorms, some that could be strong to severe, developing in the afternoon and the late evening. For Channel 3, I'm First Alert Meteorologist Gunnar Konsol.
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5: This is America in the Morning from Westwood One. Good morning, I'm John Trout. It's Wednesday, August 26th, 2026. Here's what's coming up on America in the Morning.
6: Queen of Country Dolly Parton has passed away at age 80.
7: I created a look that I was comfortable with.
6: I'm Kevin Carr.
8: Canada has struck back at the United States with the retaliatory tariffs on about $20 billion worth of American goods. I'm Lisa Dwyer.
9: The sister of the late Senator Lindsey Graham wins a runoff and advances to November's general election for her brother's seat. I'm John Stolness in Washington.
10: Damaging wildfires in Texas and Nevada.
11: Build containment lines where fuels and topography allow.
10: I'm Clayton Nettle.
12: The Big Ten will pass a rule prohibiting players who have left the college ranks from resurfacing on Big Ten rosters. I'm Bruce Morton.
5: Tuesday results from Wall Street, and could Meta be preparing a settlement in their social media case? All ahead on America in the Morning. It's 7 after. Dolly Parton, who rose from a loving but impoverished upbringing in the mountains of East Tennessee to become the queen of country music, a Hollywood star and a beloved American icon, has died following a brief battle with cancer. Correspondent Kevin Carr has more on her legendary career as a singer, songwriter, actress, theme park owner, and philanthropist.
6: The world has lost the queen of country. Iconic superstar Dolly Parton passed away on Tuesday at the age of 80. Her nephew, Brian Seaver, announced her death on Instagram.
13: Rest in peace, Aunt Dolly. May God bless Dolly Parton, and may God bless you all. She will always love you.
6: No cause of death was given. Born in rural Tennessee, Parton began performing on local radio and television as a child. She grounded herself in country music in the 60s and 70s, but it was her 1974 single Jolene that became one of her biggest hits.
14: Jolene, Jolene, Jolene, Jolene.
6: During her first appearance on The Tonight Show in 1977, she explained her love for country music.
14: Country music is music with a lot of class and a lot of soul. Of course, it's just ordinary stories told by ordinary people and sometimes in an extraordinary way.
6: Parton branched out into acting in the 1980s, starring in films like the blockbuster 9 to 5, which landed her title song at the top of the country, pop, and adult contemporary charts at the same time.
14: Working
6: image was one of showmanship and flamboyance, featuring big hair, rhinestones, and a positive attitude. In 2013, she talked about developing that image from a poor country girl.
7: I created a look that I was comfortable with that I thought was good for me, for who I was, and for what I wanted to look like in the business.
6: Parton's influence reached far beyond music. In the 80s, she developed an existing theme park into Dollywood with the goal of bringing entertainment and jobs to Tennessee. She also founded the Imagination Library, which offers free books to children from birth to age 5. Last year, Parton spoke about her versatile career.
7: I don't think about my life in terms of superstar. I'm just a working girl. I always say, and it's the truth, that I am a workhorse that looks like a show horse.
6: I'm Kevin Carr.
5: The U.S. and Canada are trading both insults and tariff threats following the weekend breakdown in trade talks between the two countries. Lisa Dwyer reports Canada is striking back at the U.S. with retaliatory tariffs, and as

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0: It's 26 after. Hot and dry conditions are causing damaging wildfires in a number of western states, and now it includes Texas. Correspondent Clayton Neville reports from Dallas.
1: The Ross Fire in Palo Pinto County, about 60 miles west of Fort Worth, has burned over 50,000 acres since it started on Monday. Excessive heat and extreme dryness, the contributing factors. Bo Adler with the Texas A&M Forest Service.
2: We will be inserting strike teams of engines and task forces of dozers to protect the communities of Rayford, and inserting dozer task forces on Highway 180, Highway 254 to work to contain and protect structures along the flanks of the fire.
1: Authorities say at least five structures have been destroyed. No injuries or deaths reported. Crews also dropping water and retardant on the flames from the air. And evacuations were seen in parts of Palo Pinto County and Jack County. This is smaller fires burn in the north and west Texas regions, and as the Hawk Fire burns near Reno, Nevada. Progress being made in containment. Around 9,000 people have been cleared to go back to their homes, specifically in the areas east of State Route 395, while about 5,000 people are still evacuated. I'm Clayton Neville.
0: Usually, if a college sports athlete is good enough, they turn pro and play professionally. It's never been the other way around. As Bruce Morton reports, one major college football conference doesn't want players returning from the pros to the sports they once played in universities.
3: Not so fast, says the Big Ten. Sources have told ESPN the conference Tuesday will pass a rule prohibiting players who have left the college ranks from resurfacing on Big Ten rosters. Specifically, the ruling targets players who declared for the NFL draft and did not withdraw, those who appeared on an NFL roster, or those who signed a contract with a pro league. The ruling comes on the heels of two NFL players leaving their respective teams to play for LSU. I'm Bruce Morton.
0: America in the Morning for Wednesday, August 26th, 2026 is produced by Jeff McKay. I'm John Trout. This is Westwood One.
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5: Fox News, I'm Ted Lindner. South Carolina Senator Darlene Graham wins her party's nomination for Senate on Tuesday night, defeating Congressman Ralph Norman. She thanked President Trump for his endorsement.
6: Lindsey truly loved you and viewed you as one of his closest friends. I appreciate that bond and appreciate all that you've done for our country. 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
5: She faces Democratic nominee Annie Andrews in November. And country music legend Dolly Parton has died at a Nashville hospital after a brief battle with cancer. The announcement on Tuesday, tributes pouring in from across the country. President Trump ordering American flags to be flown at half staff for a week. Dolly Parton was 80 years old. 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
13: Expect bright, warm weather today before the potential for more active weather with strong to severe storms building late tomorrow. For today, though, we're in for plenty of morning and afternoon sunshine with highs reaching the upper 70s and low 80s. Evening skies stay dry and pleasant for outdoor plans, dipping overnight into the low 60s. Thursday stays mostly sunny and warm to start out, but we're watching for thunderstorms, some that could be strong to severe, developing in the afternoon and the late evening. For Channel 3, I'm First Alert Meteorologist Gunnar Consul.
14: Hannah, 8 relatives are dead, including 4 children. I'm Sue Aller.
15: President Trump says he's considering changing the name of Lake Ontario to Lake America. Mike Kemp in Washington.
16: The Consumer Confidence Index dropped this month, dipping 0.8 points to a lukewarm 89.4 in August. I'm Jennifer King.
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0: 15, Dolly Parton appeared at the Grand Ole Opry. She entered the Rock and Roll Hall of Fame in 2022. Dolly Parton was also known as a philanthropist.
1: There's nothing like that feeling, a feeling like you have really done something good that has really done some good.
0: Brian Seaver is Parton's nephew.
2: Dolly called me and said she wants to rest in a beautiful bed of plush cotton because after a life wearing heavy rhinestones, she finally deserves to be comfortable.

0: accusing him of thriving on hate. I'm Clayton Neville.
1: 16 till. First, the Gulf of America. Could Lake Ontario be next? That story and more when America in the Morning continues after these messages.
2: One in four Americans have a disability. I'm one of them. 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
1: Good morning. I'm Jared Cirillo. Here are the headlines we're following. A mistake that had hundreds of people registered to vote when they should not have been has apparently been corrected at the DMV. Dolly Parton's legacy spread far and wide, including here in Vermont. Music legend passed away yesterday at the age of 80. A proposed roundabout at the Route 16 and Route 2A intersection in St. George is aimed at improving safety at what VTrans calls a high crash location. We'll have full details on all of these stories and others coming up next. But first, as always, it's ABC News on Burlington and Plattsburgh's number one news talk station, WCPV Essex, WVMT Burlington, FM 101.3 and AM 620.
2: From ABC News, I'm Wayne Cabot. You could hear the audience gasp when the cast of the UK musical 9 to 5 came out before the performance to share the news about the passing of Dolly Parton. The audience's reaction, much like the rest of us, wanting Dolly to be with us forever. Dolly was a lot of flash, a lot of sparkle, a lot of talent, lovably over the top, a humanitarian, and most of all, human. Even in death, Dolly gave us something the rest of us can relate to, the heartache of battling cancer. Dolly's fight was a brief one and a valiant one. ABC's Sophie Flay.
3: The announcement of her death came from her nephew.
4: Dolly called me and said she wants to rest in a beautiful bed of plush cotton because after a life wearing heavy rhinestones, she finally deserves to be comfortable and have some rest.
3: Dolly Rebecca Parton was born in 1946, the fourth of 12 children. Their family's cabin in the Smoky Mountains had no electricity, no running water. Her dad paid the doctor who delivered her, not with money, but with a bag of cornmeal.
2: Dolly's services will be private. Today could begin the deliberations for a jury that sat through 20 days of painful testimony in the trial of Lindsay Clancy. Hearing from the final witnesses yesterday, here's ABC's Rena Roy.
5: Forensic psychologist Kirk Heilbronn telling jurors he believes the Massachusetts mother should be held responsible for killing her three children on January 24th, 2023. He testified that after interviewing Clancy for 3 days for the prosecution's case, he doesn't believe Clancy was experiencing postpartum psychosis at the time of the killings. Clancy's defense attorney trying to cast doubt on Heilbronn's evaluation, highlighting his lack of experience with treating postpartum psychosis.
2: Patricia Wiseman, Ontario, says the American people love us, we love them, and the countries will reunite. This is ABC News.
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1: Good morning. Your latest weather forecast is coming up from the Channel 3 Weather Center. I'm Jared Cirillo with your local news update on WVMT. A mistake that had hundreds of people registered to vote when they should not have been is apparently now corrected. Governor Phil Scott announced yesterday close to 900 people accidentally added to the voter rolls have been removed. Investigators say those affected had filled out a form at the DMV. They checked a box saying they did not want to register to vote, but they were registered anyway. This went on for about 3 years until 2019. Secretary of State Sarah Copeland Hanzus says none of those who were mistakenly registered ever voted in Vermont elections. Dolly Parton's legacy spread far and wide, including right here in Vermont. The music legend died.

Yesterday, at the age of 80, she had performed in Vermont at the Clinton County Fair in 1972. Fair manager Mike Perotti remembers that she was a great entertainer. Parton's biggest contribution, though, may have been to the generations of children in Vermont through her literacy program, the Imagination Library. Parton gave

0: the federal government. Today's weather from WCAX is next. I'm Jared Cirillo, WVMT News.
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6: Expect bright, warm weather today before the potential for more active weather with strong to severe storms building late tomorrow. For today, though, we're in for plenty of morning and afternoon sunshine with highs reaching the upper 70s and low 80s. Evening skies stay dry and pleasant for outdoor plans, dipping overnight into the low 60s. Thursday stays mostly sunny and warm to start out, but we're watching for thunderstorms, some that could be strong to severe, developing in the afternoon and the late evening. For Channel 3, I'm First Alert Meteorologist Gunnar Konsol.
7: Looks like it's going to be a pretty nice day shaping up out there today. Let's get it rolling here. Middlebury at 57 degrees. St. Albans has 59. It's 58 in Plattsburgh. And it's 58 in Burlington at News Talk WVMT. And it's time to head out to the morning drive.

0: Morning Drive. Wherever you're listening to us this morning, rise and shine. Let's get this Wednesday started. I'm Kurt Wright. And ladies and gentlemen, say hello to the guest host this morning and the my boss, my and Anthony's boss here at the Morning Drive at WVMT at Vox Communications. It's Mr. Ken Barlow.
1: Good morning.
0: Good morning, Ken.
1: Wow. I was thinking when I did the intro there just after the weather, when I said it's time to head out the Morning Drive, that's kind of Anthony's line. I hope he doesn't mind me stealing.
0: No, I don't think so. The chairman of the board is in the house. Well, Ken, I guess we should probably just get right into it. Dolly, what a big, big news yesterday. Dolly Parton passing away. Wow. I mean, and I'll tell you what, it just shows you just how big Dolly was in the sense that on the national news, NBC, CBS, they put they spent so much of their national news on Dolly's death.
1: Yeah.
0: I mean, I think they must have spent about half of the news show on Dolly.
1: Yeah.
0: Which just shows you she's bigger than music.
1: Yeah.
0: Really, truly an icon and a legend of all time. And I think it came as a surprise to people, even though she had announced that she had been suffering through some health issues.
1: You didn't think it was that serious, though, by the way it was, you know, portrayed, I guess. She's a very quiet person, private person.
0: Yeah, she had announced she had canceled something, but she'd been doing some stuff up until into the summertime. She made a public appearance and was still trying to do stuff, and she had sort of announced that she was battling certain health issues, but she, as you said, she was pretty mostly private about it. But, wow, what a career. She came up through abject poverty.
1: Yeah.
0: And rose to wealth and fame, like, you know, and became a true country singer icon in Nashville. And she never wanted to be in Hollywood. She never wanted to be in New York. She wanted to be

0: be a Tennessee girl.
1: Yeah, she was. She was a hometown girl. She had so many big songs. This was one of them right here.
2: Liberty Mutual helps you customize and save.
1: Okay, I didn't know you had to do that. Oh,
0: right. There we go.
1: There we go.
0: Oh, from the iconic movie 9 to 5.
1: Yeah, good song.
0: And I like the movie too. And she had a great couple of scenes in that movie too.

0: service and devotion. Would deserve a better promotion.
1: Want to move ahead, but the boss won't seem to let me. I swear sometimes
0: that man is out to get me. I know what you mean, Dolly.
2: I saw an interview with her about that movie, and she said, you know, that was my first part. And she said, I never acted before that movie. And she said, I only agreed to do the movie if I played a character that had a lot in common with me, because she said, I don't know how to act. So if I can kind of act like myself, I'll do okay. If I can't, I'm not going to do it because I'm not an actor. And yeah. she made the right decision.
0: Yeah, I actually want to go back and watch 9 to 5 now with Dolly's passing. I've seen it a couple of times, but it's been a long time since I saw the movie. And it's a fun movie. And Dolly had a couple of dramatic scenes in it with who was the guy who was her boss. He was the...
2: Dabney Coleman.
0: Dabney Coleman, played, yes. Yeah, that's mm-hmm. what I'm thinking of. Dabney yeah. Coleman. She had a great scene with Dabney where she let him have it.
2: Oh, yeah. No, that was good. That was really good. You know, I had an interesting meeting. I met somebody. My wife and I were on a cruise, and we met this couple, and they were from Tennessee, and got to talking with them, and he grew up with Dolly.
0: Really?
2: Yeah, and he actually still worked at Dollywood.
0: Oh, wow.
2: And he knew her. He said he went to school with her. He grew up with her, knew her very well. And I said, well, you know, what's the deal with her? He said, what you see is what you get.
0: Oh, that's got to be true of Dolly Parton. Yes. Yeah. Everybody says that about Dolly. You think about her appearances on The Tonight Show in the past.
2: Yeah.
0: And she is a one of a kind. As someone said.
2: I said, was, you know, what was she like? He said, you know, everybody knows her. He said, I know her. I call her Doll. And he said, I know her very well. And she's when she comes to the park, a ton of the people that work there are people she knows, because they're all people within our community. And she knows everybody down there, and she comes to the park and she walks around and talks to everybody. And he said she is just a regular girl. And he said she doesn't think of herself as a superstar or anything like that. He said she just thinks of herself as a singer and a working girl.
0: Yeah, absolutely. And by the way, the Martin's Coins and Jewelry Hotline is open, 888-414-0303. If our listening audience wants to call up, and we're talking about Dolly, the passing of the legend and icon Dolly Parton. If you want to call up with talk about Dolly, a memory of Dolly, or your favorite song of Dolly Parton's, whatever it might be, give us a call, 888-414-0303. I saw a short interview clip with her of all the things I saw last night. One of them was a few years ago. I don't know exactly what year it was, but where she talked about, she said, I saw an ad in a paper or something she'd seen that said, for $500, we will make you look like Dolly Parton. You know, she'd come in and we'll fix you up and you'll look like Dolly Parton after. And she said, if I had only seen that ad years ago, I wouldn't have to spend so much money myself to look like Dolly Parton.
2: I know.
0: He said, I was like, and her final interview, the very final.

0: interview she did was with People Magazine, which was just came out on Friday. And she talked about her health issues.
1: Yeah.
0: And she said that one of the things was she had not paid attention as much to her health issues while she was dealing with her husband's death last March of 25. Yeah. Yep. And she said so she had kind of let things go a little bit. And what she said, while she was watching over her husband, Carl Thomas Dean, before his death, she wasn't paying attention to her own health. And of course, I know people who've had that happen that I know of. It's the same. It's kind of the same thing. You're spending all your time taking care of your loved one and not sort of looking out for your own health. And
1: they had a very interesting relationship. You know, they were married for a lot of years, but she always said, you know, Carl wants to stay in the background. And she said, and that's fine. A lot of people think it's weird. He's not with me on this stuff and out there. She said, but he's just a Tennessee guy. He wants to stay in the background. He does his own thing. He's a, you know, gentleman farmer. And she said, you know, he does his thing. I do my thing. We have a great marriage. But he doesn't have to be in the spotlight, which,
0: You never heard about her husband. I mean, almost never. You never saw him at any of the functions or things that she was doing. Yeah, he was a private person.
1: Yeah. This was another a big one.
0: This is with Kenny Rogers, right?
1: It was. One of my fave songs. Really.
0: I love this song. Kenny and Dolly, of course, were very tight.

0: Big song, number one. Wow, that's a great song, isn't it?
1: That is a great song. It actually sort of gave me goosebumps listening to it. Passing of Dolly Parton. Wow. Tonight, CBS is airing an hour-long special at 10 o'clock to pay tribute to Dolly Parton. I'm going to try to stay up for that. You know, I got to get up early tomorrow. I want to watch that. You can watch it after. Find it on YouTube. But
0: yeah. We have a phone call here. Good morning. You're on the morning drive.
2: Ken,
0: yes?
2: Can you tell me what day it is today?
0: What day it is today?
1: I can tell you. I can tell you.
2: Yeah, well...
1: it's someone... hump day!
2: Thank you, Kurt.
1: All right. All right. Dolly, back to Dolly.
0: Philanthropist.
1: Yes.
0: I mean, she did a lot. 300 million books to kids over the United States and seven other countries. And my granddaughter was in that program. You didn't have to, you know, even qualify. They just sent books, and it was a marvelous program.
1: Really, yeah, and was. She did a lot. And also... One of the disasters in Tennessee, I can't remember if it was a flood, hurricane, whichever one it was, but she gave $1,000 to every family that was affected by it. She also gave $1 million to the during COVID. She was the one who helped donate a bunch of money to developing the vaccine for COVID.
0: Really?
1: She contributed like $1 million or more to it. And she went out doing an ad, and she started singing. Instead of Jolene, she did an ad where she was filming going, vaccines.
0: I remember that. Good morning. You're on the morning drive.
3: Good morning. My late husband and I.

0: I both loved one song that I believe it was Dolly Parton singing it, and I assume she wrote it too. It was called Love is Like a Butterfly.
1: Yeah,
2: Love is Like a Butterfly.
0: It must have been, she must have been thinking of herself and her husband together when she talked, when she wrote that song and sang it. It was just delightfully light and breezy, happy.
1: I don't know if you remember this, but when she had her own syndicated TV show, she used to open and close the show with that song. Do you remember that?
0: I never saw TV in that era. I stopped watching TV in 1969.
1: Oh, okay.
0: So I don't, but that was one of our, that was the favorite. And she used, and I heard on the radio somewhere where along the line that she had said, well, you know, it costs a lot of money to look as cheap as I do.
2: Yes. Yeah, absolutely. That's why she was saying, you know, she's in this little thing, she said, if I would have known that you could just spend $500 years ago, I wouldn't have spent so much money myself to look like Dolly Parton.
0: Yeah. Well, she absolutely put her heart into that song.
2: Is that it? There we go.
1: Yeah.
0: That's it. Gentle as
1: a sigh. Thanks for calling. To collect moods of love like
2: it's satin wings. Boy, and again, just it just shows you just how huge Dolly Parton became. I mean, with the amount of time, it was the lead story on NBC, CBS, and they devoted, I think they had devoted half of their news.
1: Yeah, well, the cable networks all went to a live coverage of it.
2: Yeah,
1: you know, they were all doing that. So she was a real superstar, an icon, and you know what? A genuinely nice, you can just tell, genuinely nice lady.
2: She was the real deal.
1: She really was the real deal. All right, we're going to take a quick break, and we'll be back. It's a Wednesday morning, right in the middle of the week here. It's the Morning Drive.
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9: Yeah.

0: 1974, that song. You know how I remember that song?
1: Dating a woman named Jolene?
0: No. When I first came to Burlington as a DJ, I went to WDOT, and I remember going on the air on a Saturday on that station. It was my first shift ever, and he put me on a Saturday so that I could get used to things. And I remember that was the number one song on WDOT that week.
1: Wow.
0: And I thought to myself, Dolly Parton on a top 40 radio station? But that was when, some country was starting to cross over a little bit. And the program director at the radio station at the time, John Dennis, thought that that was a huge song, and he was right. And it went right up to the number one on WDOT. And that's how I always remember that song. Because when I first got to Burlington, that was one of the first songs I played on the radio. So, there you go. We have a call here. Good morning. You're on the morning drive.
2: Hey, Ken and Kurt.
0: Hey.
2: You're playing them all today.
0: I know.
2: I know you're a disc jockey from way back, so you probably have a lot of old records. I think all these songs are coming from the album Dolly Parton's Greatest Hits.
0: They are, actually, yes.
2: Sad to see that she's going under the ground.
0: I know.
2: At least she's not all biodegradable.
1: I tell you, one of her friends said, there will never be, I think it was Jane Fonda who said publicly, yes, they said, Dolly, there will never be another you.
0: Yeah, yeah.
1: And the news was actually shared by her nephew, Brian Seaver, who also has been her director of security for a couple decades.
0: Yeah.
1: And he said, this video announcement is something that Dolly asked of me years ago before I fully absorbed it as a future reality. He announced, Dolly called me and said she wants to rest in a beautiful bed of plush cotton because after a life wearing heavy rhinestones, she finally deserves to be comfortable and have some rest. That's what Dolly said. That's what she told him. She wanted to rest in a beautiful bed of cotton.
0: Yeah. Oh, nice. What a life well lived.
1: Yeah. She said in another interview last year from Dolly, she said, I'm at the point in my life where I just want to be able to do good things that can be carried on. I'm proud of my legacy so far, and I hope to just continue to do things that might be of use to some other people. And I think she really did. She did that in spades. She said, and she said,

0: And more recently, she was just getting started, and she said, "I ain't got time to get old." But unfortunately, age got her. It's nobody can get around that.
1: Well, she was really great lady. She really was one of those true nice people who made it big, who started from nothing and built herself up. Did not forget the people that she grew up with, or the people of the world, and of she loved kids. She didn't have. She was saying, "I never had any children." She said, "But you know, I got to be honest with you. My nieces, my nephews are like my grandchildren."
0: Yeah. Oh yeah, she was. She had further said also that a little while back, but she had said, "I know that it sounds stupid, but unless my health gives way, which right now seems to be doing fine." And here's what she said, which everybody should remember and listen to. It's great advice. She said, "I think there's a lot to be said about age. If you allow yourself to get old, you will."
1: Yeah. Oh man, is she right about that or what?
0: I mean, that is such great advice for anybody that's getting up there in age. If you let yourself get old, you will get old. And Dolly, until the end, until her passing, I mean, she was 80 years old. I wish she could have continued to go on, but she was still vivacious. She was still singing. She was still going to events. She was still doing things. She was trying to, and as she said, trying to carry on her legacy and do some things that might be of use to some people, which she obviously did. And
1: here's something she said in 2022.
2: "Well, a lot of people ask me, you know, what I want people to say about me 100 years from now. I want them to say, 'Golly, she looks good for her age.'"
0: And she was funny.
1: She was funny. She really was. So Dolly Parton there. Wow. Well, life well lived, like they say.
0: Yep.
1: And big loss.
0: And great advice, as she said a little while back, fairly recently, that if you let yourself get old, you will be old.
1: Yeah. Well, we can all take heed to that one. All right. We're going to take a quick break here, and we got more coming up. It's a Wednesday morning. It's the Morning Drive. We'll be right back. Stay with us.
3: News. I'm Sue Guzman. Tributes pouring in following the death of music legend Dolly Parton at the age of 80. Singer Lee Greenwood on the Fox News Channel.
4: "The entertainment business will never have another Dolly Parton, and we miss her terribly. I'm heartbroken. I'm almost without words. And God, Dolly, we're sure going to miss you."
3: Parton's publicist says Dolly died following a short battle with cancer. Canada Tuesday announcing new tariffs on the United States after trade talks between the two countries broke down. Canadian Industry Minister Melanie Joly said that Canada is going to match America's 50% tariffs.
5: "We will not accept a bad deal that asks too much of Canada and offers too little in return."
3: The retaliatory tariffs apply to $20 billion worth of U.S. imports, including steel, dairy products, and agricultural equipment. 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
6: 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Your latest forecast is coming up from the Channel 3 Weather Center. A teenager is injured after an ATV crash that took place in Franklin County. The ordeal happened yesterday afternoon in Highgate on Lampkin Street. The sheriff's office there says a 16-year-old boy was trying to do a wheelie, but lost control, struck a mailbox, and was thrown off. He was taken to a hospital with serious back injury. It may be a good idea to avoid driving around the University of Vermont today. First year and transfer students are starting to move in today. UVM police warn there will be high traffic, so it's best to avoid Interstate 89, especially the area of Exit 14 and Williston Road. If you cannot avoid the area, just remember to leave plenty of time to make it to wherever you are going. And always have patience. Vermont Governor Phil Scott is criticizing a bipartisan Burlington City Council resolution that seeks state help with homelessness, crime, and drug use. The 10-point plan calls for help finding a site for a new 100-bed, low-barrier emergency shelter before winter and asks Vermont State Police to target retail theft. Council members say the problems are too large for the city of Burlington to handle alone.

0: own. Scott says he'll take a closer look at the resolution, but no meeting with city officials has been scheduled. State officials say about 900 people were mistakenly added to the state's voter rolls through an administrative error at the Department of Motor Vehicles. The DMV recently upgraded its computer systems, and officials say the error registered people who had not intended to register to vote. State officials conducted an audit and removed the names Monday. They say none of the roughly 900 people ever voted during the past 25 years. Today's weather from WCAX is next. I'm Jared Cirillo, WVMT News.
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6: Expect bright, warm weather today before the potential for more active weather with strong to severe storms building late tomorrow. For today, though, we're in for plenty of morning and afternoon sunshine with highs reaching the upper 70s and low 80s. Evening skies stay dry and pleasant for outdoor plans, dipping overnight into the low 60s. Thursday stays mostly sunny and warm to start out, but we're watching for thunderstorms, some that could be strong to severe, developing in the afternoon and the late evening. For Channel 3, I'm First Alert Meteorologist Gunnar Konsol.
7: 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Middlebury, 57. St. Albans has 59. 57 in Plattsburgh. 58 degrees in Burlington at News Talk WVMT.
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0: Dolly Parton. Welcome back to the Morning Drive, everybody. As we all have heard, Dolly Parton, we lost a legend yesterday when Dolly Parton passed away at 80 years old. That's one of her iconic songs right there, Here You Come Again.
1: Yeah.
0: What a great song that one was, too. Tonight, 10 o'clock special, CBS. Dolly Parton, an American icon from 10 to 11.
1: Wow.
0: I'm going to stay up and watch that.
1: Okay.
0: I'll be tired tomorrow, but I'm always tired when I come in.

0: But nobody would know, I don't think.
1: Why? You just take your nap in the afternoon?
0: That's right. Now, Dolly had, I mean, again, I want to go back and watch the movie 9 to 5 because that was a fun movie.
1: Yeah.
0: And I haven't seen it for a long time. And of course, the iconic song 9 to 5. See, now that's a trivia question you could have asked. Which movie did the song 9 to 5 come from?
1: Kurt, you lost.
0: I would have gotten that one.
1: Admit it, you lost.
0: But in the movie, I always remember Dolly had this iconic scene that they've been playing on the news quite a bit. Yeah. And it is this clip of where Dabney Coleman's character, now her name, Dolly, was Dora Lee.
1: Yep.
0: And what was Dabney Coleman's
1: character? I'm trying to remember his name.
0: Let's see. So I'm going to try to play this little clip here from that movie. This is the famous scene where Dolly,
1: she yells at him,
0: Dolly goes off on Dabney Coleman's character, her boss on 9 to 5, who had been making some indecent proposals to her, let's just say. And so let's see if we can
1: get hear this. That.
0: See if we can get this.
2: So you've been telling everybody I'm sleeping with you, huh?
3: No.
2: Well, that explains it. That's why these people treat me like some dime store floozy.
3: No,
2: they think
3: not.
2: I'm screwing the boss.
3: That's not it at all.
2: Oh, and you just love it, don't you? It gives you some sort of cheap thrill, like knocking over pencils and picking up papers.
3: Now, let's don't get excited.
2: Get your scummy hands off of me. Look, I've been straight with you from the first day I got here, and I put up with all your pinching and staring and chasing me around the desk because I need this job, but this is the last straw.
3: All right, now wait, let's just sit down and
2: look, I got a gun out there in my purse, and up to now I've been forgiving and forgetting because of the way I was brought up, but I tell you one thing, if you ever say another word about me or make another indecent proposal, I'm going to get that gun of mine, and I'm going to change you from a rooster to a hen with one shot. Don't think I can't do it.
0: What a scene, what a scene with Dolly Parton there. I'm going to chase you, turn you from a rooster to a hen with one shot, and don't think I can't do it. What a great scene from 9 to 5.
1: It is.
0: Martin's Coin and Jewelry Hotline, of course, is open as always, 888-414-0303. And if you've got a memory of Dolly, a favorite song of Dolly, just want to mention anything about the passing of the great, iconic legend, Dolly Parton's passing yesterday, give us a call, 888-414-0303. Tributes are obviously pouring in from all across, and the president has ordered flags to be flown half-staff for 1 week in honor of, as he said, there will never be another Dolly Parton, and there really won't be. She was one of a kind, that's for sure.
1: She sure was. Sure was.
0: Yep.
1: So what else are we going into this morning? You got some other things that were going on, right? Some big things going on around?
0: Yeah, well, the governor is not happy, basically, with the Burlington City Council. Yeah, I mean,
1: I saw that.
0: They passed a resolution, and it was said in the news that they passed it bipartisan support for this resolution, basically calling on the state to do a bunch of things to help out Burlington with its problems. And the governor has taken a quick look at the resolution, basically said he was disappointed. And he said, I don't have the direct quote in front of me right this moment, but he said, let's see, the headline at CX was, Governor Scott takes aim at Burlington Council's measure calling for assistance. And I'm sure he's not just dismissing the whole thing. And he did acknowledge that he had to read it a little more thoroughly. But he said, I was disappointed when I did a brief scan of it, he said. It says, in a rare display of unity, progressives and Democrats on the council passed the 10-point resolution, which largely focuses on homelessness, including asking for help securing a location for a new 100-bed low-barrier shelter before winter. And, of course, we just had on the director of the CVOEO in Burlington talking about Champlain Valley Economic Opportunity, talking about the need for that the other day on Friday, I believe it was. But here's what the governor said. He says, we've done a lot in Burlington. And if I was sitting in Newport, I might wonder what more can we do for one of the most affluent parts of the state when they're suffering in other areas as well. So the governor sort of giving the back of the hand a little bit to Burlington.
1: Yeah.
0: I think there probably are some things the state can do. And of course, he has done some things, right? He's deployed the state police.
1: Yeah, they've been around a lot.
0: A number of times. He actually started the accountability court.

0: to help with the backlog of cases in Burlington and in Chittenden County. So he has certainly not ignored Burlington, but I think he also sort of takes a stance of, look, this is a problem of their own making.
1: Mm-hmm.
0: And the leadership in Burlington. Now, I think when he takes a full look at it, that he will, I think there are probably some things that he might, I don't want to speak for the governor, he hasn't told me to do so. But I'm guessing that once he takes a thorough look at it, there might be a couple things in there that they can work on. But it seems to me that rather than pass a resolution, it would have been better to just have the mayor, and if she wanted to have the mayor and the president of the council or whatever, ask for a meeting with the governor, sit down with the governor and say, look, here are some things we would like to request some help
1: from, and try to work something out
0: that rather way. Than actually just pass a resolution and send it to him, where he's then asked about it in the media saying, hey, the city council just passed this 10-point resolution they want you to do. What do you think?
1: Why do you think they decided to take that approach?
0: Well, I think they want to show people that they're trying to do something they've all been saying they need help from the state. Burlington can't do it on its own. But again, the governor has done things for Burlington. I mean, there are people, one of our listeners down in Addison County hates that the state police get deployed to Burlington. He hates that.
1: Sure.
0: And so the governor has, taken some heat for that, but he's been willing to do that. I think there's probably a couple things in this that he will end up being able to do. But I don't think Burlington city councilors, the mayor, should look for the state to solve all of Burlington's problems. There are things that Burlington can do on their own that they need to do. And I think we're going to have a continuing problem until leadership in Burlington understands that you cannot turn your head and look the other way while illegal behavior is just allowed to go on rampantly downtown. Because once you totally lose the tourist dollars,
1: mm-hmm.
0: local people aren't going down like they used to.
1: No.
0: I mean, like I said the other day on the show, I go down once in a while for lunch. I'm looking around. I used to see people. Everywhere I would see people I knew.
1: Yeah.
0: I don't see that anymore. And when you start losing the tourist dollars and you lose the tax base, then you're in trouble.
1: Good morning. You're on the morning drive.
2: Hi. Yeah. One of the things I understand was the city council wanted some help with curbing shoplifting. Have the state police come in and help. It's not going to do any good unless you get some prosecution or some backing from the state's attorney's office.
0: Right. I agree.
2: You can apprehend people all day and all night, the same people day after day, but, unless there's some consequence, it's not going to do any good. And I would not send my resources down to, to Burlington to, if nothing's going to happen.
0: I hear you. I agree. It's all, there really does have to be, and I know there was this big pushback about the Burlington Forward resolution by the Democratic councilors. That was a couple of weeks ago, which basically said, part of it, there was a lot to this, but part of it was that there has to be accountability and consequences. And there does. I'm sorry. You're not going to solve this the phrase tough love has to come into play here.
1: Another phone call. Good morning. You're on the morning drive.
3: Good morning. An observation. The best way to guarantee that the Burlington homeless population is going to increase by 200 is to build a new 100-person homeless shelter in the city.
0: It seems like that so far, the more Burlington does, the more they spend on the problem, the more services they put out for the problem, the more the problem seems to get exponentially worse. And I hate to say this, it sounds kind of cruel, but if you roll out the red carpet, people are going to continue to flock to Burlington.
1: Good morning. You're on the morning drive.
4: Good morning. Is it possible that if everybody wrote in Bram's Cranfield's name on their ballots that he could get elected if everybody absolutely did it? Is that possible?
0: Well, if anything's possible. I mean, yes, if everybody voted for Bram as a write-in, but in the world of reality,
1: it's gonna be a tough one, right?
0: I would say almost impossible.
1: Yeah.
0: Write-ins are just almost never successful. People have asked me that, saying, hey, you know, there's been some encouragement to people to write Bram's name in. I don't discourage people from doing that, but the idea that it's going to be successful is just very, very...
1: It's an uphill road.
0: I mean, to put it mildly.
1: Yeah.
0: To put it mildly.
1: One more call here before the break. Good morning. You're on the morning drive.
5: Morning. My grandfather used to have a saying when I was a kid, a dog will crap on the floor as long as you allow it to. But he didn't use the word crap.
0: Okay, we'll plug in that word.
1: And we appreciate you using that word.
0: Yes. We know the word he used. We won't say it on the radio, but we get it. And yeah, no, there's, I mean, you know, it's, I know people want to say we want to help everybody. And again, I've said it a million times on the show. Yes, Burlington's a compassionate city, and we should be for those people that we can help, that want help. But we don't want to just roll out the red carpet and say, come to Burlington, we're going to take care of you. We can't
1: help everybody.
0: We can't deal with it. We don't have the resources to deal with it. Burlington taxpayers are already stretched to the limit in Burlington for a variety of reasons. And, you know, this... It didn't help. I mean, and again, I sound like a broken record, but certainly it did not help when 9 city councilors back in the summer of 2020 mm-hmm. voted to defund the police.
1: Yeah.
0: That's not the whole problem, but that's where things started to spiral.
1: You look at something like that and just understand how long you can have repercussions from one decision by a few people, right?
0: We are paying for that decision.
1: Years now.
0: And there were people that predicted that we would pay for it. And yeah. 6 years later, we're paying for it and we're going to continue to pay for it. Everybody always says the progressives did it. I'd like to remind people, yes, there were 6 progressives that voted for it. Certainly couldn't have passed without those 6 progressives. But 3 Democrats, at least a couple of them that should have known better, supported it.
1: There you go. All right. We are on a Wednesday morning here, and we have a little break, and then we'll be back. It's the Morning Drive on WVMT. Good morning.
6: This is a Bloomberg Money Minute. NVIDIA is going to get a lot of attention later today when the AI chipmaker reports earnings after the stock market closes. But before that, some retail earnings are in focus, and investors are going to be digging into some economic updates, including the Fed's preferred inflation gauge and a look at second quarter economic growth. United Airlines is going to offer nonstop flights from Newark to 10 new foreign destinations starting next summer. They include Slovenia and Sardinia. The airline seeking to avoid popular European destinations that are already overrun by tourists. Dick's Sporting Goods bleak earnings report and record stock sell-off making a few things clear. Older sneakers and even some newer ones are in trouble. Sneaker chain Foot Locker, which Dick's bought last year, was particularly vulnerable to evaporating consumer interest in retro sneakers. And Hyundai planning the biggest new product push in its history, announcing more than 100 new model launches. I'm John Tucker, Bloomberg Radio.
7: 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Check out our Facebook page for all of our info. Spank Puppy, 116 Main Street, right across from Clausen's, 878-6440. We can't wait to meet
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3: Welcome back to the Morning Drive, everybody. We are back. It's Kurt and Ken this morning. Ken Barlow, my boss.
0: Well, I don't think of myself as your boss, Kurt. I mean, who's really your boss except your wife?
3: Okay. All right. I'll go along with that.
0: You better.
3: If she's listening.
0: No, it's good for you.
3: We got a call.
0: Okay. Good morning. You're on the Morning Drive.
4: Yeah, good morning, gentlemen.
3: Good morning.
4: Hey, I have a theory about Mayor Emma Mulvaney Stanek. I don't think she'll run for mayor next March. I think that her political aspirations are higher, and she will either run for U.S. Senate against Peter Welch in 28, if he runs at all, and or Congress person to replace Becca Ballant, who will run for U.S. Senate in 28 when her term runs up.
3: And so
4: those two might talk about it, you know, and make a deal. Hey, don't run for this, run for that. And then in 30, when Bernie doesn't run because he'll just be too old, then they'll try to maybe shuffle the deck. That's if they're not against each other.
3: Okay, so let me ask you a question. Why do you think that she would not run in 2028 if she wanted to do that, but run as mayor of Burlington? If she runs and gets reelected, doesn't that give her a bigger platform as I'm the mayor of Burlington and I'm running for this office now? If I win, I'll resign the seat?
4: No, because mayor of Burlington is a position where people expect results. there's a lot of problems in this troubled city, whereas if she immediately gears up her campaign, and then she can't be blamed for neglecting Burlington because she's working on her campaign for one of the U.S. delegation positions.
3: Well, we're gonna find out in the next she basically said when she was on the show last, I think back in summertime, that she would decide probably after the November election. She said people are focused on, which is understandable.
0: Yeah.
3: People are focused on November right now. We've got some big elections coming up there. But I do think in the next couple months, you're going to hear a Democrat announce they're running. And we'll find out if Emma Mulvaney Stanek, the mayor of Burlington, is going to run for reelection or not.
0: If that is indeed her plan, I kind of agree with the point you brought, that she would be a stronger candidate in many people's minds if she was the mayor of Burlington rather than not.
3: Well, yeah, because, and I get what he's saying, is that you want to, maybe she'd want to distance herself from all the bad stuff going on in Burlington.
0: I get that too.
3: But at the same time, if she leaves after one term, 3 years, and people feel like, wow, the city's a mess, and you walked away from it, I mean, I'm not sure how that helps you if you leave and things are a mess, unless you really clean things up. But obviously, after she made the statement saying Burlington's back with the big press conference, and she had some department heads and a business owner there, and there were some positive signs, but boy, bad timing, because a lot of things happened shortly after that.
0: Yeah.
3: Now, I do want to mention, we don't have too much time left, but we have a few minutes before 7. By the way, you know, if you were calling in as we were heading to the break, give us a call back. I saw there were a couple of people calling in. The Martin's Coin and Jewelry Hotline is open, as always, 888-414-0303. We've got time to get a couple more calls in. But I do want to mention this issue. So we know the Supreme Court ruled, it's kind of a confusing ruling, in favor of President Trump in regard to absentee ballots, wanting the U.S. postal system to only mail them out to approved lists that are definitely on the list and everything. But it's a confusing kind of ruling. People don't know if it's really going to happen. They didn't rule in his favor. They said that the states didn't have the authority to challenge what he had done in executive order at some point. So it's kind of a confusing ruling as to whether it's still actually going to stand in terms of his executive order, because it's pretty late in the process. But here is, on the heels of that, Governor Scott and Secretary of State Sarah Copeland-Hansis did a press conference yesterday.

0: yesterday announcing that Vermont officials, I'm reading this from VT Digger, Vermont officials have removed just shy of 900 people from the state's voter rolls who they said were wrongly registered to vote due to human error at the State Department of Motor Vehicles. None of those 900 people actually cast a ballot, and the state wrongly registered them at various points over the past 25 years. Now, we all can say we want everybody registered, but some people don't want to register to vote for whatever reason they have, and we have to respect that. And it was human error, but they registered and they were going to send ballots. We're on the verge of sending ballots to close to 1,000 people who have specifically made clear they don't want to be registered to vote for, again, for whatever reason. And so, again, I'm disconnecting myself from President Trump's, this is not about the election was stolen or anything else. I've never, ever been a fan of mailing everybody a ballot. I'm perfectly fine with everybody voting absentee if they want to, for whatever reason it might be, just convenience. But I like to have a trail of, I actually called up my or however you did it, and requested a ballot from my clerk's office. It's that easy. It's that easy. They send you the ballot. You get a stamped return envelope. You can put it on your own mailbox. I'd like to have voters take just that little bit of responsibility for that.
1: We have time for one more phone call here. Good morning. You're on the morning drive.
2: Good morning. About the voter list. So I find it very rich that they said for years that there's no way that someone can register to vote, that you have to be a U.S. citizen, there's checks and balances, and the... When you register to vote, when you get your driver's license, they ask you, and you have to check that box. So the person, those 900 people, check that box, and then the people in the state, they didn't verify it. They just passed it right through. So the human error is on both sides. So I find it rich that there's no accountability, again, with a failure in the state.
0: Yeah, and one of the things they changed a few years ago was with motor vehicles was, it used to be you opted in if you wanted to register through DMV. They changed it to you have to opt out. I think they should have left it the way it was. And yeah, it would have been clear for people, like, look, if I want to opt in, I'll opt in and then register. Now it was like people can forget, like, oh, no, you've got to actually do something to opt out of the system. So, yeah, it's I mean, and are there other mistakes that we've missed? But again, the idea that we're mailing ballots to people who weren't even registered and had 1,000, what we're about to, and might have maybe in the past, had ballots floating around there that shouldn't have been. Not a good idea.
1: All right. We have reached the end of the first hour here. We have another hour yet to go. It's a Wednesday.
0: Allie Senesak coming up. She is the director for the Williston Restore.
1: All right. And we will be back with more of the Morning Drive. We got news and weather on the way.

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1: Lease quote for 36 months, 10,000 miles per year, $39.99 cash, or trade equity down plus tax, title reg to all qualified returning lessees. We didn't really feed any dogs a bone, but if you buy during the month of August, we'll make a donation for every vehicle sold to the Chittenden County Humane Society so they can.
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4: Good morning, I'm Jared Cirillo with a look at some of the news headlines we're following. In Chittenden County, some residents may have a better idea now of what V-Trans plans to do to prevent crashes on a dangerous section of road. Progressives and Democrats on the Burlington City Council showed a rare display of unity Monday after passing a bipartisan resolution to request more help from the state for the city's ongoing public safety problems. A new law that limits how much law enforcement agencies across New York can work with ICE agents took effect on Tuesday. And more Vermont families may qualify for free tuition at the University of Vermont beginning next school year. We'll tell you about UVM President Marlene Trump's new strategic plan. Full details on all of these stories and more coming up. But first, it's ABC News on Burlington and Plattsburgh's number one news talk station, WCPV Essex, WVMT Burlington, FM 101.3 and AM 620.
5: From ABC News, I'm Wayne Cabot. We now know that Dolly Parton died after a brief battle with cancer. What we may not have known is this. We haven't heard the last of Dolly Parton. Turns out she left us a gift, an unreleased song, to be unveiled on what would be her 100th birthday, titled My Place in History. It's being preserved now in the Dollywood Resort, Pigeon Forge, Tennessee, in a locked chestnut box to be opened in 2046. It'll be here before you know it. Among the tributes this morning, the Grand Ole Opry doing a special show Saturday. The Pacific Wheel lighted up in pink on the Santa Monica Pier. Flags above the White House at half staff. Broadway paying tribute. Here's ABC News entertainment reporter Joelle Gargiulo.
6: Dolly Parton's 9-to-5 co-star Jane Fonda writing in part, "More than anyone I have ever known, Dolly will always be with us because she was so present, so powerful, so generous and playful that she is woven into all our lives and hearts forever." Sally Field took to social media alongside a photo from their film Steel Magnolias saying, "If there are truly angels on earth, then we have just lost one." And here in New York, a musical about the life of Dolly Parton has been planned to officially open on what would have been Dolly's 81st birthday.
5: In South Carolina, Darlene Graham, bittersweet on winning the Republican primary and to fill her brother's Senate seat.
7: Democrats, they got what they wanted.
5: The opponent, Ralph Norman, there more bitter than sweet. Darlene Graham to face Democratic nominee and pediatrician Annie Andrews in November. At least three American tourists are reported missing in a sudden flood in Nepal. Ukraine has resumed drone attacks on Moscow overnight into this morning, hours after a plane left carrying the CIA director John Ratcliffe to Moscow for an unannounced visit. You're listening to ABC News.
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1: Good morning. Your latest weather forecast is coming up from the Channel 3 Weather Center. I'm Jared Cirillo with your local news update on WVMT. Residents of Chittenden County may have a better idea now of what V-Trans plans to do to prevent crashes on a dangerous section of road. The Vermont Agency of Transportation held a public meeting last night in St. George to discuss plans to add a roundabout on Route 116. A V-Trans official says the road has been a high crash area for quite a long time. At this point, officials are asking for feedback before submitting a final design. Construction is not set to begin until at least the summer of 2030. Progressives and Democrats on the Burlington City Council showed a rare display of unity Monday in passing a bipartisan resolution to request more help from the state for the city's ongoing public safety problems. The 10-point resolution largely focuses on homelessness, including asking for help securing a location for a new 100-bed, low-barrier emergency shelter before this winter. The city also wants to help with its existing shelters. Councilors want the state to make changes to its hotel-motel program amid a lack of space in emergency shelters. A new law limiting how much law enforcement agencies across New York can work with U.S. Immigration and Customs Enforcement took effect Tuesday. Governor Kathy Hochul signed the Local Cops, Local Crimes Act into law in May. It is similar to Vermont's fair and impartial policing policy and bans local agreements and the sharing of sensitive data with federal immigration authorities. And more Vermont families may qualify for a free tuition at the University of Vermont beginning next school year as part of UVM President Marlene Tromp's new strategic plan. Tromp held the first ever State of the University event on Tuesday and says UVM will raise its income cap next year for free tuition from $100,000 a year to $125,000. Today's weather from WCAX is next. I'm Jared Cirillo, WVMT News.
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1: Expect bright, warm weather today before the potential for more active weather with strong to severe storms building late tomorrow. For today, though, we're in for plenty of morning and afternoon sunshine with highs reaching the upper 70s and low 80s. Evening skies stay dry and pleasant for outdoor plans, dipping overnight into the low 60s. Thursday stays mostly sunny and warm to start out, but we're watching for thunderstorms, some that could be strong to severe, developing in the afternoon and the late evening. For Channel 3, I'm First Alert meteorologist Gunnar Konsol.
2: Sounds like a nice day shaping up out there. Middlebury 58, 59 in St. Albans. Plattsburgh has 59. And Burlington, 59 degrees.
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5: Welcome back to the Morning Drive, everybody. We are back, and joining us in studio now, and we're pleased to have her, it's Allie Senisak. She is the director for the Green Mountain Habitat for Humanity Restore in Williston. Good morning, Allie.
6: Good morning.
5: Thanks for being here. And so let's start out with, we know there was a big fire that shut down the Restore in Williston for a few months. We're going to get into that and talk about the reopening, which just happened last Saturday. But first of all, a lot of people know about you. And of course, you have your repeat customers that are there all the time. And I'm sure they're all coming back now that you're reopened. But a lot of people, I think, still don't know. And so can you tell us what the Habitat for Humanity Restore does? What you guys do in Williston?
6: Yeah, absolutely. So Habitat for Humanity in a whole, we work with communities and families to build affordable, energy efficient homes for Vermonters in need. Our main mission is to keep people in Vermont and give them affordable homes. And it's not a give, right? So the families have to put in sweat equity hours. They work on building their own home. So it's really a partnership with the community.
5: And then talk about the store itself. I mean, you had the fire that shut it down for a few months.
6: Yes. So we had a fire back April 23rd that we had to shut down the store for. So it was a lithium battery fire that started. It didn't destroy the whole store, but it was filled with black smoke. So I had to make the decision, you know, are we going to keep everything in there or, you know, are we going to clean it out? And I made the decision to clean it out. Black smoke, if you've ever been in a place where that's been present, everything smells, everything.
5: Yeah.
6: And I didn't want to.
2: You can't get it out.
6: No, you can't.
2: No.
6: And I didn't want to get that into, I didn't want to bring it into families' homes who are going to come back and shop with us. So we had to restart.
5: Yeah. So for those who don't know, where exactly is the store located in Williston?
6: Yeah, it's on 528 Essex Road.
5: Okay.
6: Yep.
5: And do you find that most of your customers are regulars? Are people still learning about it? Or you have people that come back, same people come back all the time? We want to get the message out to other people who might not know about it.
6: Yeah, it's a complete mixture. We have regulars that come literally every single day. And then we have new people that are learning about us all the time. We also have two other locations. So a lot of people don't know that. We also have a store in Milton and we have a store in Swanton. So it's a mixture of both, but we're trying to get more people in, more people to know that we're there, more people to understand our mission.
5: And so when people come in the store, there are things, people bring stuff into the store to you, and then how does it work?
6: Yeah, so there's two options. We do donations at the store where people drive around back and they donate their items, or we do free pickups. You just go on our website and you arrange a pickup where our driver comes to your house and takes whatever you're donating.
5: And then, so people can come in and get things for free that they need?
6: It is a thrift store. So people come in, you know, they purchase items from our store. So it is all purchase. And all of those items, all that money goes toward building houses. The pickups, though, we do for free. So if you have something that you want donated and you're trying to find somebody to pick it up and it's, you know, you're weighing prices, we're free. We'll come get it.
5: And so who qualifies to have a house built by Habitat for Humanity? I mean, you know, just not anybody can say, hey, I want to get a house done.
6: Yeah. If you go on our website, there actually is detailed information about who qualifies. You'd be surprised. You'd be surprised who qualifies. You know, I mean, in Vermont, let alone everything is really expensive. So we partner with CHT to get, you know, that up.

0: in running with people to see if they qualify. But all those standards are online on our website, and you can see easily if you qualify.
1: How many houses are you building a year?
0: Yeah, anywhere from, 7 to 10. Right now we are starting in Hinesburg, and that build overall is 12 to 16 homes.
1: Wow.
0: Yeah. So, what we start in the beginning of the year and have end by the end of the year is between 7 and 9 houses, I think. But some projects are really big.
2: And I know there was one, and I think this was a few years ago, but there was one in the New North End that happened over in the Sunset area. It was a new sort of addition put on it there at the end. There were several houses built right there some years ago.
0: Yep. So we do a lot of duplexes where we have, and I think now we're kind of going into doing some triplexes. So we can fit, more families on a piece of land instead of, just doing those one at a time ones.
1: Are they all a two or a three bedroom house normally?
0: Yes. Yep. Yeah. They all are. Yep.
1: Okay.
2: And in terms of the store, how many employees do you have? And there are some volunteers too, right?
0: Yes.
2: So how many people just come in and volunteer, and how do you get them? How does that happen?
0: So we have our employees. We have also regular volunteers that I consider that whole group staff. So these are some people who are retired, some people who are getting community service hours for school. They come every day. I would say with all that combined, probably have around 100 people. Then we get these, one-off volunteers that want to come in, want to help. We have a lot of programs, UVM, for their pre-med, they have a couple days where their whole class comes in. So there's 15 people a day coming in. It's anyone, really. Anyone that has an organization or wants to do a team-oriented thing, they can come into the ReStore, they can help, or they can go on a build site and help build a home. And you need no experience, trust me, because I've done it. So you need nothing.
1: All right. Well, we're going to take a little break right here. If you want to get in on the conversation, 888-414-0303. The Martin's Coins and Jewelry Hotline is on, and you can get through to us if you have any questions about Habitat for Humanity. It's the Morning Drive on WVMT. We'll be right back.
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2: Welcome back to the Morning Drive, everybody. We are back, and we're talking to Allie Senisak. She is the director for the Williston Green Mountain Habitat for Humanity ReStore in Williston. And can you, again, Allie, can you walk us through a little bit? I know you've got now, you're going to be building some houses in Hinesburg, as you mentioned, and Underhill. People need to fill out an application. And can you walk us through that a little bit? And how does it work? Are there restrictions if somebody does this, gets a house, it gets built, as Ken was asking you during the break, can they just go out and say, hey, you know what? I've had it a year. I want to sell it to somebody else. Can they just go out and say, hey, I'm going to sell this on the market?
0: Yeah. So the important thing to know is that house always stays affordable. So that's what it is. So even if the house is sold, it is still sold back to CHT or whatever, and it stays affordable forever. So that's really important. You can't just get a Habitat home so and sell it.
2: They sell it back to you.
1: Make 100 grand in 1 year.
0: Yes.
1: Yeah.
2: So that's the trade-off. They have to sell it back to you, and then you put it. How's it work from
0: CHT.
2: There?
0: CHT. If we're partnering with them, Sample CHT. Yep. Yep. Yeah, yeah. In order to figure that out, you go online, and that there's a set up for a home, you click that button and it will start you along the whole process. It'll bring you to CHT's website, all the information you need to fill out for us. And then we have a family service person who will reach out and eventually start a conversation.
2: And then there's an actual definition of some kind that tells you if you could apply for this. Like if somebody's listening right now this morning and says, geez, I'd like to do this in Hinesburg, Underhill, whatever, I want to apply. If you go on the site, it'll tell you whether you might be someone who could.
0: Yes, absolutely. Yes, it will tell you if you're hitting that right zone to continue the process. Absolutely.
2: Now, I just have to ask you, is Jimmy Carter one of your heroes? Because Jimmy Carter was very involved with Habitat for Humanity, and even into his 90s was out there. You had to just admire this. Was out there helping build nails. Yeah, pounding nails.
0: Yes, no, he was. And I think that's amazing. It's amazing to get out the information about Habitat for Humanity, having somebody so big in the world, being a huge part of it, has done nothing but help.
2: And you still have to live with the same process. Like, let's say, when you think about a private developer building homes, there's zoning, there's all those processes. You still have to go through all that, I assume.
0: Absolutely. Absolutely. Yep. You don't just buy a piece of land and start building the next day. You've got all of that you got to go through.
2: Now, talk about the actual opening of the store. It was last Saturday, right?
0: Yes.
2: So last Saturday, 10 o'clock, after having had to close down, you had to make the decision we're just going to have to close this down. What was that opening like? Were people flooding in? Is it crazy busy? What was it?
0: It was amazing. I had a pre-talk with the staff inside, and then I stepped outdoors, and the line was so long.
1: Wow.
0: And I just saw so many faces of people that I used to see every single day. It was amazing. And in the store throughout the day, the cash out line was wrapped around the entire store. And I think the amazing thing to point out is not a single person came up angry. They were just all so excited
2: that
0: we were open. In retail?
2: Yeah.
0: It sure is.
1: Did you have to restock entirely?
0: The whole store.
1: Whole store.
0: Yes.
1: And how are you doing with that? I mean, are we looking, obviously you're looking for more stuff.
0: We are always looking for more donations. Absolutely. Now that our lane is open, you can now donate at the store, or we are continuing now our free pickups. So the stock should continue to rise.
1: And name some of the things you take, because I think people are kind of wondering, what could I donate to these people?
0: You can donate clothes. You can donate furniture. You can donate your dish sets, your dishwasher, your refrigerator.
1: Wait a minute. Dishwashers?
0: Yes, we have plenty of those.
1: I wonder if there's anybody in this room who could go buy a dishwasher over there.
0: I mean, they're just saying we have them.
1: Kurt?
2: Allie, you had to say that, didn't you?
0: I did.
2: You're getting me in trouble.
0: We accept there's a huge list of things that we accept. And if we don't accept it when you come to our lane, we'll let you know, and we'll let you know why.
2: Yeah,
1: do you need to say somebody's donating a couch and you guys come to pick it up? Does it have to pass a certain muster for you to take it? Or
0: yes. So we ask for no stains, rips, tears.
1: Okay.
0: But again, we've gotten couches that are absolutely beautiful that have a little stain on the couch. You know, we'll take that. We're not extremely picky, but we do have to remember we have to sell this item.
1: Something that somebody's going to want.
0: Yes. Mm-hmm. Yeah, exactly.
2: And air conditioners.
0: Yes.
2: Again, it's because we have an air conditioner that we haven't used for a while, but I think it still works. So again, what would you, you have to make a decision, right? Somebody shows up and you say, you know what? If it's an air conditioner, what do? You make sure that it's actually functioning before you take it, or
0: we don't have the time to make sure we take it. And then we test it.
2: And you see if it's either,
0: yep,
2: either absolutely, it's got a little problem, you, and if it has some little problem, you might be able to fix it right there, or somebody can fix it.
0: We don't

0: fix things. We have people that like to tinker, so they will do that. But we also will write on the tag. You know, if something's wrong with it, we'll write on the tag what's wrong with it. Because most of the time, you're going to go out and spend $300 on something where this one little problem needs to be fixed. It'll cost you $20.
1: Yeah. I can tell you, my wife, I told you earlier, my wife's been over there many, many times finding things, and she finds these little treasures. She really does.
0: Yeah, it's great. Some people literally just go there every day just to look through those things you can find, and you never know what you'll find there.
1: Yeah.
2: We're talking to Allie Sennigsack, and she is the director of the Green Mountain Habitat for Humanity Restore in Williston. If you have a question for Allie about anything that they're doing there at the Restore, give us a call on the Martin's Coin and Jewelry Hotline, 888-414-0303. It's pretty, I mean, they have everything there, apparently. And I want to just, so here was from the WCAX story. It says, while the Restore are aimed at selling donated items going forward, building homes here in northwestern Vermont, they also aim to give young adults and students the ability to buy secondhand furniture and clothing. Shopping secondhand furniture is a growing trend popular in college towns like Burlington.
0: Absolutely.
2: Do you see a lot of that?
0: 1,000%. Yes. I mean, you know, first of all, I have a 17-year-old daughter. So am I going to go out and buy her a brand new $6,000 couch with all these mechanicals in it and make sure it's beautiful? No, she's going to trash that. So absolutely. So why wouldn't I go to a store and spend $75 on a perfectly fine couch? It makes sense, you know? And these days, the trend is thrift. You know, even clothing is huge. We have people back to school shopping in our stores for clothes, and you never know what you're going to find.
1: Yeah.
0: So it's amazing.
2: And so do you see a lot of students coming in?
0: So many. Absolutely. Yes. We see a lot of students. We see, you know, some of those influencers who are finding things online and doing stuff like that. It's amazing. Yeah.
1: You reopened at just the right time for the students.
0: I'm
1: betting in that line that you were talking about, there are a ton of students.
0: Yes. For the first week, I've seen so many parents, so many students. It's been amazing to give them that opportunity to be back open.
2: Was that one of the goals in reopening, was to say, hey, you know what? We've got this great need out there. We know students like to come in. It's going to be happening, and we need to get the store open by that date. Did you have sort of a date that you had a goal you wanted to be open by?
0: Yeah, I mean, right after the fire, my date was like no later than 3 weeks. Then reality hit me. yes, my absolute thought was I want to be back open by the time it's moving in time in this town, because this is where a lot of people go every single year, and they donate their things back to us when they move out and go home. So I 1,000% wanted to be open for that happening. Yeah.
1: One thing that you mentioned that was interesting, and I think you should go into it just so people know a little bit about it. The home has to fit the family. I think you should go into that a little bit. You know, you said like if you have six kids.
0: Yeah. So, I mean, when you come, you know, when you have a large family, there are, you know, when we're building the homes, there are those comfortability things. You know, we want to make sure that this is a home you can live in, you can grow in. So there are those standards and things that we have to follow along with Habitat International, because we are an affiliate. So there are certain guidelines and stuff that Habitat for International holds that we hold as well. And one of those things, you know, is you can't squish a six family member home into a three bedroom. You know, there are some rules along with that that we have to be careful of and that we have to watch out for.
1: Like, I'm sure on the other side, if it's a couple, you're not going to give them a four-bedroom house.
0: Yes. Well, you know, and there's some debate about that, because honestly, you know, my belief is that especially if it's a young couple and it's a three-bedroom house, why wouldn't you? Because now they can stay in Vermont and can start a family, whereas before, that wasn't possible. They were going to have to move somewhere to start a family.
2: So if it's a young couple, are there any age restrictions?
0: No, absolutely not. Okay. Nope. No.
2: So if you had a senior couple, you probably wouldn't say they're about to start a family at 65 years old.
0: Well, I will say we have recently had some homes that we've built with seniors who are raising their grandkids.
2: Good point.
0: Oh, so yeah, absolutely. No, yeah.
2: I hadn't thought of that.
0: Yeah. Yep.
2: So, Allie, we're just about out of time, but any last second message you want to put out to listeners out there to let them know about donating whatever they might want? Anything, last second information you want to put out there?
0: Yeah, absolutely. Anybody that wants to donate to Habitat for Humanity, there are so many different ways. You can volunteer your time.

0: You can come shop at our stores in Swanton, Williston, or Milton. Or you can just, you know, give a monetary donation. There's a lot of different things you can do. You volunteer on build sites, actually at the restores. Just know that our mission here is to keep people in Vermont and to build affordable and sustainable homes. And that's what we're here for. So I want people to remember that when they come shopping in a store and they look at a price of a couch. That couch that you bought or that couch that you donated is going to put a window on a house. And that's nice.
1: That's a good way to look at it, isn't it? And once again, how many dishwashers do you have right now?
0: Currently, we have 3 in the Williston location.
2: That's good to know.
1: Just saying.
2: Thanks, Allie. You're getting me in trouble, I hope.
0: You're welcome.
2: Allie Sanisak, the director for the Green Mountain Habitat for Humanity Restore in Williston. Thanks for being on the Morning Drive today, and thanks for all you're doing.
0: Thank you for having me.
1: Thanks, Allie. Good organization, does good work, and is good for a lot of people. We'll be back with more of the Morning Drive, and we have news coming up next.
3: Fox News, I'm CJ Papa. Dolly Parton dies at the age of 80. Her family said following a brief battle with cancer, she just wasn't a singer.
4: No, I'm just screaming at my husband. I can do that anytime.
3: That from the movie Steel Magnolias, her nephew Brian Seaver.
5: Dolly called me and said she wants to rest in a beautiful bed of plush cotton because after a life wearing heavy rhinestones, she finally deserves to be comfortable and have some rest.
3: President Trump ordering flags lower to honor the country music legend. Interim South Carolina Senator Darlene Graham holds off Congressman Ralph Norman in the special runoff election. She'll run for her late brother Lindsey Graham's open seat in the U.S. Senate in November.
6: Thank you, Lindsey, for your service to South Carolina and to this country. It's just not the same without you here.
3: She faces Annie Andrews. 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
7: Good morning. I'm Jared Cirillo with your local news update on WVMT. Your latest forecast is coming up from the Channel 3 Weather Center. A teenager is injured after an ATV crash that took place in Franklin County. The ordeal happened yesterday afternoon in Highgate on Lampkin Street. The sheriff's office there says a 16-year-old boy was trying to do a wheelie, but lost control, struck a mailbox, and was thrown off. He was taken to a hospital with serious back injury. It may be a good idea to avoid driving around the University of Vermont today. First year and transfer students are starting to move in today. UVM police warn there will be high traffic, so it's best to avoid Interstate 89, especially the area of Exit 14 and Williston Road. If you cannot avoid the area, just remember to leave plenty of time to make it to wherever you are going. And always have patience. Vermont Governor Phil Scott is criticizing a bipartisan Burlington City Council resolution that seeks state help with homelessness, crime, and drug use. The 10-point plan calls for help finding a site for a new 100-bed, low-barrier emergency shelter before winter and asks Vermont State Police to target retail theft. Council members say the problems are too large for the city of Burlington to handle alone. Scott says he'll take a closer look at the resolution, but no meeting with city officials has been scheduled. State officials say about 900 people were mistakenly added to the state's voter rolls through an administrative error at the Department of Motor Vehicles. The DMV recently upgraded its computer systems, and officials say the error registered people who had not intended to register to vote. State officials conducted an audit and removed the names Monday. They say none of the roughly 900 people ever voted during the past 25 years. Today's weather from WCAX is next. I'm Jared Cirillo, WVMT News.
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0: with highs reaching the upper 70s and low 80s. Evening skies stay dry and pleasant for outdoor plans, dipping overnight into the low 60s. Thursday stays mostly sunny and warm to start out, but we're watching for thunderstorms, some that could be strong to severe, developing in the afternoon and the late evening. For Channel 3, I'm First Alert meteorologist Gunnar Konsol.
1: All right, Gunnar, it's 59 in Middlebury, 62 in St. Albans, Plattsburgh at 60, and it's 61 degrees in Burlington at News Talk WVMT. One thing we forgot to mention earlier, the Red Sox now just 1.5 games behind the Yankees.
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4: Welcome back to the Morning Drive, everybody. We are back. Kurt and Ken Barlow here this morning. Ken filling in for Anthony. He'll be back. He's taking a little sabbatical from the show for a few weeks. Got some things he's got to deal with. And so not to worry. He'll be back September 21st.
1: And I just had to throw in that little tidbit, that information.
4: Like, that's part of weather? I was what's he doing?
1: Well, no, it's not. But I hadn't had a chance to gloat on that yet. So.
4: Ken, we don't do that during weather.
1: Well, I'm sorry. Get it in sometime.
4: He's my boss. I'm not supposed to be saying this. But, all right, we've got joining us in studio now, and we're really pleased to have him. I know him well, Greg Marchalden. He is the state director for AARP, obviously an important organization. Good morning, Greg.
5: Good morning. Thanks for having me, guys.
4: Thanks for being here. So let's start out with...
1: We're both members, probably.
5: If not, I'm going to sign you up before I get out of the studio.
1: I'm a member.
4: Let's start talking about what are some of the biggest issues you're dealing with right now with AARP?
5: Yeah. Well, let me first talk about fraud and scams.
4: That's a big one.
5: Yeah, it's a really big one. And there's some others, too, we can talk about, obviously. But this is, you know, somewhere between a $7 to $8 billion to $30 billion crime a year. And
4: wow,
5: we just don't know exactly because it's vastly underreported. But this is a huge issue, not just here in Vermont, but really across the country. And the only way out of this, is to raise people's level of understanding, level of education, about these crimes, and of course, how to defend themselves and the people that they love and the people around them.
4: And because obviously these scammers prey on vulnerable people, elder people that they think they can take advantage of.
5: That's exactly right. I mean, and look, you can still be 21 and get scammed. You can still be 35 and get scammed. But one of the things we're seeing here in Vermont, we're the second oldest state in the nation, and a scam that we're seeing tick up is one they call the imposter scam, or what we call the grandparent scam, right? So mm-hmm. Now with the development of AI tools, which you can simply just like Google and download for free, so that you can do these different kind of voiceovers and these different kind of images, an unsuspecting person, a grandparent gets a call at their home, and they say, Grandma, it's Joey. I'm in Montreal. I've got myself in a little bit of trouble up here. Please don't tell Mom and Dad. But if you can just, get me $5,000, and all you got to do is a little money gram to get me that, then I can get myself out of this trouble and I can get home and I can explain to you, what's going on. And one of the things that happens when you receive that call is you get this sort of real elevated sense of fear and an elevated sense of being scared. And of course, any grandparent's going to want to do anything they can to protect their grandchild. And so you don't take a deep breath, you don't take a step back, and you act right away. And then that $5,000 is gone. And then you try to reach your grandson, and your grandson said, I've been home all day, Grandma. And so we're seeing those types of imposter scams, right? And they're really sort of fear-based, and they really do target the elderly in the state. And we're seeing, some of these scams, $3,000-$4,000, but some much more than that. The other imposter scam that we're particularly concerned about are what they sort of a subgenre, if you will, is these romance scams. And these are long-term scams, and a scammer will start by, just trying to get themselves to know somebody. So if you find somebody who's single, an older person that's isolated, may live in a more rural part of the state, they don't see a lot of people, all of a sudden they're having email communication or text communication.

0: communication that eventually gets into phone communication. And it's a guy that says, you know, well, I'm starting this business, and, you know, for an extra, you know, $7,000, I can get that done, and then I can come visit you, and I can show you, like, how we're going to build this thing, and we're going to build a life together. And these scams can take place over weeks, over months.
1: Are those done through the dating sites, mostly?
0: Those absolutely can get done through the dating sites, you know, and some of those sites, Match.com particularly, I think has worked really hard to prevent them.
1: Yeah.
0: So we know that some of these companies are doing their best, but there's so much out there, and we know that isolation and loneliness is a very, very powerful place to be. And so if all of a sudden you feel connected to someone, and let's say, you know, your spouse has passed away years ago and your family doesn't live around here, and again, you're living in a more isolated, more rural place, all of a sudden someone is paying attention
2: to
0: you.
2: It's very enticing.
0: It's very enticing. And these scams can go on. You know, we've seen them go on for months where people have lost, we're talking like $50, $60, $100,000, entire life savings
1: gone.
2: Devastating. And it's they're very sophisticated, Greg, right? These, they get more and more sophisticated all the time. And as you said, anybody can get hit with it. Younger people can, but
0: that's
2: it's
0: right.
2: Just they really try to prey on vulnerable people, seniors. And I know there was a famous case, the 7 Days did a profile
0: on
2: a couple of years ago, where a woman down in southern Vermont, Bennington maybe, got lost all of her retirement savings.
0: That's right.
2: And it was like close to, I think it was something like $800,000-$900,000.
0: It was incredible. And then that was another one. That was a romance imposter long-term scam. I believe that scam ran for more than a year. So it's a...
1: And once it's gone, it's virtually impossible to get
2: right.
1: back.
2: I mean, you can't track these people down.
0: No, I mean, that's a really, really important point, because many of these scams, if not most, are coming from outside of the United States, right? Mm-hmm. And so how do you track these people down, right? And then even if you can you extradite them? Can you get them here? I mean, so the truth is that once that money is gone, it's gone. Mm-hmm. And there really is almost no way to get it back.
2: But people still, do you recommend people should still report this, though?
0: Yes.
2: To this attorney general's office?
0: There's no question. I mean, Kurt, you remember, you know, working on this. It's a really important thing to do. The attorney general's office consumer assistance program, and you can just Google that. You know, just like, I think, you know, VT attorney general cap program. And the Consumer Assistance Program is an excellent program that's not exist in a lot of states, but it's run in conjunction with the University of Vermont, so they get students in there that learn how to do this. But the reporting is critical, because another thing that we've been seeing a lot are these sort of hyper-local scams. Some of them, like, you know, your electricity is out or it's about to go out and you haven't paid that bill, and it's like just targeted like Lindenville, for example, right? So if the CAP program can receive this information, we work with them all the time, then we can get messages out specifically to that community saying, this is a scam, don't click a link, don't send any money, don't do anything. So they're becoming, as you've noted, increasingly more sophisticated over time. And then again, with the rapid development of AI tools, where you can, you know, make people's voices sound like however you want them to. You can create images in the way. I mean, it's becoming almost impossible to distinguish. So the real thing here is, you know, to really just take a deep breath and take a step back, right? And think to yourself, you know, somebody just told me that, you know, I want a sailboat and all I got to do is pay $1,700 in the taxes and they're going to drive a sailboat up to my house and then help me dock it. Like, did you wake up that morning thinking you were really going to, like, win a sailboat, or did you even try to win a sailboat? So when they get you in this heightened state, that's when they can go in for what we sort of call the kill.
2: We're talking to Greg Marchildon. He is the state director for Vermont AARP. If you got a question, we're talking fraud right now. We're going to get into some other issues as well, including social security. So if you got a question for Greg, give us a call on the Martin's Coins and Jewelry Hotline, 888-414-0303. I have received the call before, the grandparent scam that you just mentioned. Are they still doing the scam where they call up and say you're about to be arrested?
0: Oh, yeah.
2: There's that one that I've gotten that before, and it does startle you all of a sudden.
0: You're
2: you know, you have been accused of such and such, and you need to make this call right now. I've gotten that one before. Yeah. Before you realize it, it startles you for a second. Yeah. Like, what? I mean, do I need to call this number?
0: We talked about it a second ago. Fear is a very powerful motivator for people. So if all of a sudden, like, you know, I mean, let me give you an example. I work on this issue

0: we work on this issue all the time. I got a call. This was maybe a month ago. And this is a federal judiciary scam, right? A jury scam. And the guy's like, you know, in March you signed up for, you know, you filled out the form that you would be here for a federal grand jury and you haven't shown up. And that's a violation of federal law. And, you know, through form 50C3, if you pay $3,000, then you can get yourself out of the... And for the first minute or so of the call...
1: Sounds real.
0: He had me.
1: Yeah.
0: And then I thought to myself that I took a step back and I'm like,
1: look at what you do.
0: And I mean, that's my point, right? Yeah. It's just like, it really can happen to anybody. And we spend an awful lot of time going around the state, you know, doing seminars, talking to people in, you know, church basements and in libraries. And, you know, and we do big forums in the state with the attorney general. So it just goes to show you, you know, this isn't something that just happens to like, you know, like an unsuspecting person. It happens to doctors and lawyers and teachers and that fear-based scam that you talked about, Kurt, is a big one because it's like, and if you don't go right now,
1: mm-hmm.
0: you know, federal authorities and U.S. Marshals are going to show up at your house and they're going to arrest you and they're going to repossess your house and they're going to take it. And
1: immediacy they put on it.
0: Immediacy. Yeah. And that is a tactic they use. And when you figure that they can blurt out, you know, just now, you know, by collecting this data, which is sort of, you know, simple to get off the dark web, you know, they can make 10,000 phone calls yeah. in 30 seconds. So if they just hit one of these things
1: yeah.
0: and make $10,000 or $15,000, that's a pretty good day's work.
1: One thing that I read and makes so much sense, and we've actually done it, is that you get with your grandchildren and your kids and you have a word or a phrase that only they know. And if you get one of these calls, you ask for the word or the phrase, and if they don't know it, guess what?
0: Yeah,
1: it's fake.
0: We provide that tip. We think that's a great tip, and listeners out there, that is a really, really good, great way to do it, particularly with these imposter scams, these romance scams, and these yeah. grandparent scams. If you have that sort of buzzword, then you know right away. One of the things that we recommend, particularly as it relates to the telephone, like, when the phone rings, and whether it's whether you've got an iPhone or even if you know you just got sort of your phone at home, if you don't recognize the phone number, don't pick it up. Just don't ever pick it up. And if it is someone who's really trying to reach you, they'll leave you a message and you can call them back. But the mm-hmm. problems begin the second you engage. So whether
2: right.
0: that's through text or whether that's through email or whether that's through phone, once they get you on the pickup. They can really start. And another really important point here is that a lot of these phone numbers, a lot of these emails, a lot of this text information is sold back and forth to scammers on the dark web, right?
2: Mm-hmm.
0: And even if you just pick it up and then hang it up, you'll be checked off as someone who picked up the phone,
1: they
0: right?
1: Catch you.
2: Oh, okay.
0: Right. Even if you haven't yep. done anything, you haven't said a word, you haven't been scammed. So that's how sophisticated this is getting. Because if you pick it up, they're going to like, well, we're going to give that person another try next week, and eventually they're going to say, hello, what's going on?
2: And that's where you start getting inundated with
0: that's
2: this stuff.
0: Correct.
1: Oh, Kurt's careful about that. I mean, I call him. He knows my number, and he never picks me up.
0: I mean, you know, if it doesn't say like your sister or your brother or your friend's name there, just don't pick the phone up.
2: Well, when I got the call about you're about to be arrested, I said to myself, oh, my God, the law has finally caught up with me.
0: Right.
2: I didn't realize. I thought I had hidden these things, and they've finally found out. One more thing, just real quick, is I've gotten calls before from, you have won a whole lot of money through the Reader's Digest thing, which they actually do that sometimes.
0: Yeah.
2: I'm sort of sitting there going like, wait, what if this is real?
0: Yeah.
2: And I hang up, and I actually did win a whole lot of money. So there's things there that you have to watch out for too, because like the Reader's Digest doesn't do it quite the way they were doing it, but they try to tell you that you've just won a boatload of money. And I start saying to the guy, well, what about? And he goes, no, you don't understand.
0: All we need from you is the $1,600, because that pays the state tax, and then we're going to come. There are going to be balloons everywhere.
2: Yeah, and
0: we're
2: going to
0: give you this big
2: check. And you won $1 million.
0: Yes.
1: Yeah. We've got a real quick call here. Good morning. You're on WVMT.
3: Yeah. If you haven't set up a password with somebody, I remember seeing this in a World War II movie. Ask them something that, you know, is a bogus question. What was the name of your first pet cat? They didn't have a pet cat. And if they come up with something,

0: There you go.
1: That's
2: a terrific idea, and you see that, you know, they're doing that on verifications, you know, for on, you know, for your mm-hmm. online banking account. They ask you what's your mother's maiden name?
1: Yeah.
2: What was your first dog's name? Where did your, you know, where did your second kid go to college? Those are all, you know, to your earlier point, those mm-hmm. are all really good things to do to protect yourself. And I would also just suggest to this caller, it's a great idea. Tell your neighbor, tell the guy across the street, tell your sisters and your brothers about this, because we all have to be sort of evangelists here, because there's virtually no way for law enforcement to get their arms around this in a way to stop these crimes from happening. And it's billions and billions of dollars a
3: year.
2: If
3: ever the politician, I know we got to go to break just a second. If ever a politician comes up with the way to stop this from happening, these scams, they will get elected forever.
2: Yep, that's right.
3: I know there's been talk about it, but nobody's quite come up with the answer
2: yet. They have not.
1: All right, we're going to take a quick break, and we'll be back. We have somebody calling in right now. We'll get to them in 1 minute. It's the Morning Drive on WVMT.
4: This is a Bloomberg Money Minute. Shares of Boston Scientific are pushing lower in pre-market trading. They've identified what they call an ongoing, globally disruptive cybersecurity incident. It's affecting certain information technology systems and causing disruptions and limitations of access to certain types of the company's information systems and business applications. This includes the ability to process and ship customer orders. Well, they don't say when it's going to be fixed. The Trump administration discussing additional trade penalties against Canada. Prime Minister Mark Carney unveiled dollar-for-dollar retaliation to new tariffs imposed by the U.S. over the weekend. Additional U.S. escalation could include higher tariffs and other trade actions. Stocks this morning struggling for directions, and Treasuries slipping as traders hold back from taking any big risks ahead of earnings from NVIDIA. We'll get those results after the close of regular trading today. I'm John Tucker, Bloomberg Radio.
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3: Welcome back to the Morning Drive, everybody. We are back with Greg Marchaldon. He is the state director for AARP. And, of course, the Martin's Coin and Jewelry Hotline is open, as always, 888-414-0303.
1: Let's go there right now. Good morning. You're on the Morning Drive.
9: Good morning, gentlemen.
3: Good morning. Good morning.
9: Excellent program. Very informative. The more the word gets out there, the better. I will add one thing to it. These scammers really know when they have someone with a hearing problem on the other end of the phone, and they can really make up a story where the person on the other end of the phone doesn't even understand what they're talking about due to a hearing issue. I know I

0: had to step into a situation one time involving a family member that they tried to pull the scam. And family member had a very bad hearing problem. And, you know, they just, all kinds of things can happen out of that. And the person that's the victim can just make it that much worse because they're answering questions that they don't even know what they're answering. So that's just a little bit of advice. And one other thing is always have a Fox 40 whistle in your hand. It is the most powerful whistle in the world, and it will blow their ear clean off.
1: Good advice right there.
2: Yeah, I can't, my organization won't condone the whistle, but we've heard that suggestion many times over the years. But, you know, his point about someone that, you know, is hearing impaired or someone that, like,
1: maybe, vulnerable.
2: Yeah, just vulnerable. And when confusion sets in,
1: yeah,
2: you know, it's fear,
1: they
2: it's
1: count
2: confusion,
1: on it.
2: They count on that. And they know it when they've nailed it.
1: Yeah.
2: And that's when they can really do damage.
1: And I know we're going to get into Social Security in the last few minutes we have, but I've done this, but it's just to make myself feel good. I know that it didn't make the person on the other end of the line, they could care less, but I got somebody one time and I just frankly lectured them.
2: Oh,
1: about,
2: yeah.
1: Like, do you have any sense of decency? Who raised you?
2: Yeah.
1: Yeah, I mean, you and of course they don't care.
2: No,
1: but it just made me feel.
2: They have no sense of decency.
1: Yeah, they literally to do that to scam people, vulnerable people out of money like that. They have no decency. But it just made me feel better.
2: Yeah,
1: Greg, let's talk a little bit Social Security here in the last few minutes. Where do we stand? The legislation. There's been legislation passed in Vermont and nationally. Where do we stand right now in terms of legislation that's been passed to help recipients of Social Security?
2: Yeah, I mean, the biggest thing that we're concerned, I mean, obviously, you know, the solvency of the program moving forward, and, you know, we have a lot of baby boomers moving out, you know, and then less workers moving in. So that's why we, you know, you're looking at the sort of 2034 number where you're going to have, you know, two recipients taking and one worker putting in. Yes, it's a sort of a math problem we have here. But we're focused this year at the state level. Vermont is one of nine states that still taxes Social Security at the state level. Now, a number of years ago, AARP worked in the legislature really closely with elected folks and with the governor and with you guys. And we got past about half of the folks now don't pay that tax on the lower and low moderate income side, which is excellent. But we need to eliminate that tax completely. It's patently unfair. You're being double taxed.
1: Yeah.
2: And our message to the legislature is pretty simple. It's like, you know, it's $60 million a tax they collect, but it's not going to help older people. It's not going to support our long-term, you know, the issues we have in our long-term care system. It's not going to lowering prescription drug costs. It's not doing anything to help people over 65. It's being used as as kind of a slush fund.
1: Yeah. Get rid of it.
2: We just got to get rid of it. It is patently unfair.
1: Well, thanks to your effort, we did make a change that was helpful at least to a certain percentage of people. But I agree with you. Let's just get rid of it completely.
3: Is there a figure on how much that is?
2: Yeah, I mean it's $60 million in the general fund right now. So you know
3: a lot of money.
2: Yeah, we're not talking nickels and dimes here, but you know I'm not quite there yet. But if I'm on Social Security and I'm paying that tax, and then I'm getting no benefit from it because the legislature's, you know, it's being used for this, that, and the other thing. I mean, it is, you're being taxed, it's double taxing. It's fair no matter what your income level is.
1: However you slice it.
2: And the way that Social Security works is that we're all in, right? Okay, so Jeff Bezos pays his annual federal Social Security tax 1 second after midnight, right?
1: Mm-hmm.
2: You know, that'll be done for him because it's up to $184,000 before, you know, where that cap hits. But the reason why Social Security works is because everybody is in.
1: Right, exactly.
2: And everybody needs to be treated the same way. That's why it's a social insurance program.
1: We're just about out of time, but just real quick, here's a question some people bring up to me about Social Security, which is they're drawing it and they're saying, I need to supplement this. I need to go back to work part-time, but does that mean some of my benefits get curtailed?
2: No, you can work for an individual, I believe, up to 20, you can make up to $24,000 in an earnings year and still collect on your Social Security before, if you go above that, then you're going to be getting less out.
1: And does it matter whether you started collecting Social Security at full retirement or if you started at 62?
2: Not for that, it does.

0: Listen, and we always recommend, like, it's a really, you know, if you're getting close to Social Security, like, you know, getting, you know, talking to a financial planner is a good way to, you know, and I'm not one to play one on TV, but a good way to really get yourself set about, you know, if I take it at 65, this is what it means. And if I want to work part time, you know, I can do it up to this point so that you're preparing yourself. But we got to eliminate this, this state tax. It's crazy. It's unfair. And we're going to be pushing for it real hard in the upcoming session.
1: Good to hear. Hope it happens. All right, Greg Marchaldin, the State Director for Vermont AARP. Thanks for being on the Morning Drive today.
0: Thanks for having me. Appreciate it.
2: All right, good session there. We are back with more of the Morning Drive right after this on WVMT.
0: Thanks.
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7: Good morning, I'm Jared Cirillo. Let's take a look at some of the news headlines we're following. First off, a teenager recovering in a hospital after a serious ATV crash that took place in Franklin County. It might be a good idea to avoid driving around the University of Vermont today as first-year and transfer students are starting to move in. Vermont Governor Phil Scott is criticizing a Burlington City Council resolution that asks for state help with homelessness, crime, and drug use. And Vermont officials say about 900 people were mistakenly added to the state's voter rolls through an administrative error at the DMV. Full details on all of these stories and others coming up. But first, it's ABC News on Burlington and Plattsburgh's number one news talk station, WCPV Essex, WVMT Burlington, FM 101.3 and AM 620.
8: From ABC News, I'm Wayne Cabot. It's what Dolly might have wanted. Instead of a day of mourning, Dollywood in Tennessee is open for business today as we pay tribute to someone who affected us in ways we might not have realized.
9: Even if Dolly Parton the musician never reached you, Dolly Parton the humanitarian probably did. For decades, she used her fame and fortune to give back. In 1988, she started the Dollywood Foundation with a mission to inspire children in her home county of Sevier, Tennessee.
10: Won't you help me? All of you help me. I think I can. I think I can.
9: The foundation later expanding its reach through initiatives like the Imagination Library, inspired by her father, who could not read or write.
8: ABC's Hannah Batah. Dolly's publicist says it was a brief fight with cancer that claimed her life at 80. New concerns about measles after the first reported measles-related deaths of the year in the U.S. Governor Josh Shapiro of Pennsylvania has had it with the top federal health official. Here's ABC's Lionel Moise.
11: A new call for Health Secretary RFK Jr. to resign as a measles outbreak turns deadly, with two deaths now reported in Pennsylvania, the first measles deaths in the U.S. this year and the first in Pennsylvania in three decades. Both people were unvaccinated.
8: To South Carolina.
12: I continue to miss Lindsay every day, and there is still a big hole in my heart.
8: Darlene Graham, who was appointed to her brother's seat following his death, the winner of last night's Republican primary, defeating Congressman Ralph Norman, who seemed shocked, admitting he didn't prepare a concession speech.
13: I couldn't have done anything different. I really could not have worked any harder, all of us.
8: He said it just could not compete with the $8 million spent against him. Darlene Graham will be facing Democratic nominee and pediatrician Annie Andrews in November in the general election in South Carolina. You're listening to ABC News.
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0: injury. It may be a good idea to avoid driving around the University of Vermont today. First year and transfer students are starting to move in today. UVM police warn there will be high traffic, so it's best to avoid Interstate 89, especially the area of Exit 14 and Williston Road. If you cannot avoid the area, just remember to leave plenty of time to make it to wherever you are going, and always have patience. Vermont Governor Phil Scott is criticizing a bipartisan Burlington City Council resolution that seeks state help with homelessness, crime, and drug use. The 10-point plan calls for help finding a site for a new 100-bed, low-barrier emergency shelter before winter and asks Vermont State Police to target retail theft. Council members say the problems are too large for the city of Burlington to handle alone. Scott says he'll take a closer look at the resolution, but no meeting with city officials has been scheduled. State officials say about 900 people were mistakenly added to the state's voter rolls through an administrative error at the Department of Motor Vehicles. The DMV recently upgraded its computer systems, and officials say the error registered people who had not intended to register to vote. State officials conducted an audit and removed the names Monday. They say none of the roughly 900 people ever voted during the past 25 years. Today's weather from WCAX is next. I'm Jared Cirillo, WVMT News.
1: Got the biggest sale of the year. 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
5: Expect bright, warm weather today before the potential for more active weather with strong to severe storms building late tomorrow. For today, though, we're in for plenty of morning and afternoon sunshine with highs reaching the upper 70s and low 80s. Evening skies stay dry and pleasant for outdoor plans, dipping overnight into the low 60s. Thursday stays mostly sunny and warm to start out, but we're watching for thunderstorms, some that could be strong to severe, developing in the afternoon and the late evening. For Channel 3, I'm First Alert Meteorologist Gunnar Konsol.
6: All right, Gunnar, right now Plattsburgh 63, 64 in St. Albans, 62 in Middlebury, and it's 64 degrees in Burlington at News Talk WVMT.
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8: Welcome back to the Morning Drive, everybody, where you can get some satisfaction just by staying here with us on the Morning Drive. And wow. Kurt and Ken, you like that, Ken?
6: I did.
8: Kurt and Ken here, Ken filling in for Anthony Neary. And joining us in studio now, we're excited to have them. We have Ilana Blanchard. She is the Community Development Director for the City of South Burlington. And Erica Towle, who's the Interim Director for Public Works for South Burlington. Good morning, both of you.
9: Good morning.
8: So we're talking about the exciting project that has just broken ground, and it's the I-89 pedestrian bridge, right?
9: We're so excited that folks were out at Staples Plaza to open, to cut the ribbon for the walk-bike bridge over I-89. This bridge is a long time coming, huge dream for South Burlington and also our region to help people to walk and bike across the I-89 exit 14 intersection.
8: Now, how did this originally all come together? I mean, I know, as you said, it's been a long time in the making. What was the original genesis of it? Is it just, because public safety is obviously huge. Is that how it sort of developed to begin with? Is that you started hearing from people that were walking or biking, and it's just, obviously, that area is very congested with traffic.
9: It's a huge, it's actually the busiest intersection in the state of Vermont. So it's a huge bottleneck for people who want to go east-west in Chittenden County. And so for people who might want to walk or bike to work or for to go visit somebody or to get to school, they need to cross over that intersection. And so while there is a sidewalk there, it's next to a lot of lanes of traffic. And it's also very uncomfortable when it's snowy and wet. And so this has been on the city's official map since the 1990s. But with the TIF district, we were able to put it into a plan and line up city matching funds and then go after federal grants for the project.
8: And give us the whoever is going to do this, the total cost of the project is how much, and where does, what's the split sort of in the money, like the match that South Burlington has to put in versus the federal government versus how does that all play out?
9: Yes. So the current construction project that you'll see as you drive by costs $20 million and $140,000, so 20.14. And then we have just under $18 million in federal funds for that, and we're putting in $7 million of city funds into the project. Overall, at the end of the day, tax increment financing is scheduled to fund 25% of the overall project, and we are still seeking grants for phase two.
8: And what is phase two? What's phase one versus phase two?
9: Yeah, so phase one connects the Staples Plaza to CVS and the University Mall. It's a set of shared use paths and a bridge over I-89 at the southern end of the Cloverleaf. And it has big ramps coming up to the bridge. You have to get over the traffic at 32 feet, so
8: yeah,
9: quite an incline, a nice gradual incline. And then phase two will connect the paths to Quarry Hill, which is a great UVM campus connection over near the Athletic Center, and then also connect, create a nice shared use path that's separated from traffic around the CVS and bring people to the shared use path on Dorset Street.
8: And I know you just had the ribbon cutting ceremony. So it's exciting. This project is actually coming to fruition. I think it's an exciting project. But so you can actually see the beginning of this thing over at the Staples Plaza?
9: Yeah, that's right. And I'm going to let Erica describe that
8: okay.
9: because she's in charge of that.
8: All right, let's go to Erica Tell. Good morning, Erica. And again, you're the interim director for South Burlington Public Works.
3: Yes, that is correct. Good morning. So construction started.

0: right after the ribbon cutting, and our crew, our contractor, ECI, is out there every day, and they have begun excavating for all of the path that is at grade to start that incline, and then starting to excavate where the walls will start to come up as you approach the bridge. A lot of the work right now is focused on getting the drainage infrastructure, so a lot of the pipes and the different structures that are going, and recently started driving piles, which is very exciting for construction of the abutments on the west side of the bridge, right by the Staples Plaza and Quarry Hill.
1: And so we're confident that the beginning of the project will happen, but phase two, I mean, is that still in question at all, that whether that will happen? I mean, I know because you said you still have to raise some money for that part.
2: We do have to raise some money for that part. We have about a third of the funds available that we're holding for the phase two in order to match grants. Representative Ballin did set aside some funding in a bill that still has to, it's gotten through the committee. It still has to get through other bodies. Several bodies at the federal level. And then we're applying for other grants. We just put in an application to the Northern Borders Commission. So there are many federal funding sources that we are looking at.
1: And again, just to reemphasize, so it starts at the Staples Plaza, and then where does it let out again?
2: So it'll let out next to the CVS on Williston Road. So it actually wraps around the cloverleaf.
1: Gotcha. All right, and so it's I saw the news coverage of it on the ribbon cutting ceremony. Everybody was out there. Do other communities have a play in this? For example, I saw one of the Winooski officials at the ribbon cutting ceremony. I mean, it seems like it's a South Burlington project, but are other communities sort of invested in it in some way, either financially or other ways?
2: So we've gone out to our partners for letters of support for every grant that we've gone after. We received some very, once-in-a-lifetime type grants. We received them twice, so two federal discretionary grants for this project. So the community support from, different levels of government, different communities, was really important to show how critical this location is in Chittenden County and in Vermont. So.
3: All right. Do we want to take a quick break here? All right. We will take a quick break and we'll be back with more on the Morning Drive right after this.
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4: Welcome back to The Morning Drive, everybody. We are back and we're talking about the South Burlington I-89 Pedestrian Bridge Project. They just had the big ribbon cutting ceremony just recently. It's a huge project that's been in the works for years. And we are talking to Ilana Blanchard. She's the Community Development Director for South Burlington. And also Erica Toll, who's the interim Director for Public Works. It's a big project and construction has begun, and we've got a phone call coming in.
5: Good morning. You're on The Morning Drive.
6: Morning. I think this is a great project with UVM students and UVM Medical Center employees living at the old Holiday Inn, that renovation in Market Street. It's so for pedestrians right now to walk, but when will it be finished is my question.
5: Okay. When will it be finished?
7: Yeah, thank you so much for the call. It is expected to be finished in mid to late 2028, so it will be a two-year construction season.
4: Mid to late 2028?
7: Yes.
4: All right, so everybody, mark that on your calendar. It's going to be exciting. Now, what? I'm not sure if this is maybe a question for Ilana. What's going to be the impact to traffic? I'm sure people who are not, or okay, Erica will handle this. I'm sure people who drive and don't walk or don't bike are already thinking like, okay, how's this construction? It's going to be a major project. Is it going to impact me getting from point A to point B, coming from Burlington to South Burlington or whatever it might be? Will there be an impact to traffic?
7: There will be at times throughout the construction. We're trying to really limit what those impacts will be for lane closures or any full closures of the interstate. The full closures are required to happen at night to minimize traffic there, and there will be ample outreach before that happens in coordination. But it is really going to happen in three phases. We're in phase one right now, and this is phases of the construction, not of the whole project. And the first phase, which is happening right now, has, if you've driven through it, you'll see that there are barriers that just take away some of the shoulder width on the ramps and on the main interstate through there, but that is going to stay for a few more weeks, and then we will have to start doing lane closures, so just one lane at a time, so you'll still be able to move through. Please drive very slowly, and there will be a lot of warning on the interstate itself, and we'll also be doing public outreach, but for most of the construction you will be able to get through it.
5: Good morning. You're on The Morning Drive.
8: Good morning. This bridge, I'm a South Burlington resident, and the bridge is a great idea, and I'm really looking forward to it. I ride my bike a lot. But I'm wondering, what is the city of South Burlington doing, or what's their policy going forward concerning protected bike lanes? Because it's great being able to get over the interstate now, but it's dangerous as hell driving around and riding your bike in South Burlington because there's no protected bike lanes. That could have possibly saved someone's life on Pine Street, that young lady. It's, you know, riding my bike on Williston Road with trucks and cars whizzing by at, you know, sometimes 50 miles an hour is really dangerous. So I'm wondering what South Burlington is going to do to builds protected

0: bike lanes in the future. Thank you.
1: Who wants to field that one? Protected bike lanes?
2: I can take that Erica. One. So around the bridge, the Williston Road is something that is at the top of our mind, and we do have another project that continues on Williston Road from the Dorset Street intersection, continuing south towards Hinesburg Road through there. And that is to do exactly what the caller is talking about, to be able to put more separation between vehicles and bicycles and pedestrians. And so that would be to widen the sidewalk from the current 5 feet into 10 to 11 feet, depending on the area, and making a bigger buffer between the travel lanes and this area so that there is a fully separated area rather than the on-road separated bike lanes. And that has really been something that the city has focused on, is doing more of a shared use path model.
1: And I think you may be talking even apart from the bridge, from the I-89 pedestrian bridge, he may be talking, it sounded like to me, like other areas in South Burlington outside of that. Are there other plans for there to be protected bike lanes?
2: There are primarily shared use path projects that are going on there. We have a number of them throughout the city that are in various levels of concept and scoping, all the way through design and additional construction happening throughout the city. We currently have about 25 miles of shared use path, and that is expected to grow quite a lot in the coming years.
1: We're talking to Alana Blanchard. She is the Community Development Director for South Burlington, and Erica Toll, the Interim Director for Public Works. And we're talking about the big I-89 pedestrian bridge project that is underway. And one of the things that you mentioned, which I know people who don't walk and don't bike, I do a lot of walking. I should do more biking, but as a driver, I think something's going to jump out at people, which is when you hear lane closures. I think about how busy, as you said, it's the busiest intersection, the busiest road essentially in the state of Vermont. And I can believe that because we've all traveled that many times and it's very, very busy. So I wondered to myself, if you close a lane, what kind of a traffic backup could you potentially have there?
2: So we do have some restrictions on the full closure, like I said, but also the lane closures. We are restricted to certain times of day so that we avoid those peak morning commutes and evening commutes, so that we have a lot less traffic. It does actually drop off quite a bit around the 9, 10 a.m. mark. And so we're strategic about the time of day that we are doing it. And throughout the project, when there are lane closures, we'll have an alternate route signed and give ample notice on the message boards you see along the interstate, indicating that they could get off sooner to avoid that and use the alternate route.
3: Is this going on the construction? Will it go right through the winter, or will there be a halting period in there?
2: There will be construction going all through the winter. This is something that will be going every weekday for these 2 years. There might be fewer crews that you'll see on certain days during the winter because certain type of work we can't do. We're not going to be digging into the ground, but crews will be continuing to work.
3: All right, we are going to go to the phone lines. Good morning. You're on the Morning Drive.
4: Good morning. You started to talk about this, I think, a little bit, but the V-Trans website talks about a major U.S. Route 2 Williston Road project that's slated for next year, 2027. Do you have the details on that project? And it sounds like it's going to be something like the Shelburne Road Route 7 reconstruction project of the early 2000s, which really devastated a lot of businesses. Do you have any information on that?
2: Yeah, absolutely. So that project is something I've been working very closely with V-Trans on. That is a resurfacing project, so a repaving project with some extra pieces of working on the signals. That is only going to be one construction season, so it should have limited impacts, and that's something where we're also exploring night work to limit those impacts.
1: And I missed a little bit of what the caller said. Where exactly is that?
2: So that's on Williston Road through what's called the Class 1 section. Yeah. So the Burlington City line down through as you're going down the hill after just east of Kennedy Drive and Airport Drive on Williston Road.
1: I will say there are sections of Williston Road that are desperately in need of repaving. I was just mentioning that yesterday as I was driving through this again. Wow, this is getting a little bad over here.

0: the road. And it's that is such a heavily traveled road, obviously.
1: Yes, absolutely. Summer 2027, it will be some fresh pavement through there.
0: All right, good to hear. So if people want information about this project, where do they go to get it? I mean, we're putting out some information here this morning, but people may say, I want more information. Where do they get it, Elena? Yeah.
2: So the best place to get information about the Walk Bike Bridge is to go to southburlingtonvt.gov and sign up for construction updates. And you can get specific construction updates on the bridge project by going to just do a search on Walk Bike Bridge. And on the right hand side, you can go right to where you can get specific information about the project every week in your inbox.
0: All right. We are just about out of time. Any other information either one of you want to impart that we might have missed out on so far?
2: I just want to say, I think this is going to be a game changer for South Burlington. It's going to be a very unique image as you go through South Burlington. Even if you're driving, it's going to stand out as a landmark.
0: Oh, so right. You talked about the design of the project.
2: Yes. Right? So the bridge is going to be bright red, which is a new color for us. We've got a lot of colors in South Burlington, but that's a good one. And we're so excited to welcome bikers and walkers across the interstate. We know we've got hundreds of people going over the interstate every day, and we are expecting many more.
0: Do you believe that this project has the ability to draw in a lot of tourists to the area? Because obviously South Burlington, we rely on tourist dollars our economy.
2: You know, we love our tourists, and we actually have over 1,000 hotel rooms on the Williston Road corridor. And so I think this is a great way for tourists to go to downtown Burlington and people in downtown Burlington to come to South Burlington and like all the bike paths and other things that South Burlington has to offer. And so it will definitely be a memorable part of their experience.
0: All right. I-89 Pedestrian Bridge, an exciting project. And thanks to Elena Blanchard, the Community Development Director for South Burlington, and Erica Toll, the Interim Director for Public Works from South Burlington, for coming on to talk about this big project that's underway.
3: All right. Thank you very much, ladies. And we will be back with more of the Morning Drive right after this.
4: Fox News, I'm Gianna Gelosi. Music legend Dolly Parton died Tuesday at the age of 80 after a brief battle with cancer. She was a lifelong entertainer, singer, songwriter, philanthropist, and icon with an outsized personality matched only by her outfits and big hair. The lead singer's nephew and head of security, Brian Seaver, in a video message.
5: Dolly called me and said she wants to rest in a beautiful bed of plush cotton because after a life wearing heavy rhinestones, she finally deserves to be comfortable and have some rest.
4: President Trump has ordered flags to be flown at half staff for a week. Senator Darlene Graham won the Republican nomination to replace her late brother, Lindsey Graham, on South Carolina's general election ballot. She's going to face Democrat Annie Andrews in November. America's listening to Fox News.
6: Morning. Your latest weather forecast is coming up from the Channel 3 Weather Center. I'm Jared Cirillo with your local news update on WVMT. Residents of Chittenden County may have a better idea now of what V-Trans plans to do to prevent crashes on a dangerous section of road. The Vermont Agency of Transportation held a public meeting last night in St. George to discuss plans to add a roundabout on Route 116. A V-Trans official says the road has been a high crash area for quite a long time. At this point, officials are asking for feedback before submitting a final design. Construction is not set to begin until at least the summer of 2030. Progressives and Democrats on the Burlington City Council showed a rare display of unity Monday in passing a bipartisan resolution to request more help from the state for the city's ongoing public safety problems. The 10-point resolution largely focuses on homelessness, including asking for help securing a location for a new 100-bed, low-barrier emergency shelter before this winter. The city also wants to help with its existing shelters. Counselors want the state to make changes to its hotel-motel program amid a lack of space in emergency shelters. A new

0: law limiting how much law enforcement agencies across New York can work with U.S. Immigration and Customs Enforcement took effect Tuesday. Governor Kathy Hochul signed the Local Cops, Local Crimes Act into law in May. It is similar to Vermont's fair and impartial policing policy and bans local agreements and the sharing of sensitive data with federal immigration authorities. And more Vermont families may qualify for a free tuition at the University of Vermont beginning next school year as part of UVM President Marlene Tromp's new strategic plan. Tromp held the first-ever State of the University event on Tuesday and says UVM will raise its income cap next year for free tuition from $100,000 a year to $125,000. Today's weather from WCAX is next. I'm Jared Cirillo, WVMT News.
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3: Expect bright, warm weather today before the potential for more active weather with strong to severe storms building late tomorrow. For today, though, we're in for plenty of morning and afternoon sunshine with highs reaching the upper 70s and low 80s. Evening skies stay dry and pleasant for outdoor plans, dipping overnight into the low 60s. Thursday stays mostly sunny and warm to start out, but we're watching for thunderstorms, some that could be strong to severe, developing in the afternoon and the late evening. For Channel 3, I'm First Alert Meteorologist Gunnar Konsol.
4: Looking nice right now. Burlington has 66 degrees, Plattsburgh 65, 65 in St. Albans, and it's 63 degrees right now in Middlebury.
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5: Welcome back to the Morning Drive, everybody. We are back, headed into the home stretch here on this Wednesday edition of the Morning Drive. Ken Barlow, my boss, filling in for Anthony.
4: Keep track of you, Kirk.
5: He's keeping track of me. Somebody's got to. And, of course, the Martin's Coin and Jewelry hotline is open, as always, 888-414-0303. And to close the show out today, we have got State Representative Rob North, I'm going to say from Virgins. But he represents Virgins in the Addison County. What's the district number, Rob?
6: Addison 3 is the district. It's of Virgins, Ferrisburg, Panton, Addison, Waltham, and a third of New Haven.
5: And first of all, I should say, good morning, Rob.
6: Yay, good morning, Kurt, Ken, how you guys doing?
5: Thanks for driving up from Addison County this morning and being on the Morning Drive.
6: Thanks for having me on.
5: You just completed your first term.
6: Just completed my first term. Well, technically, I'm still in it. I'm still elected official from the greater Virgins area. But yes, this was my first 2 years.
5: And so as a freshman rep, first of all, and you're running for re-election, of course.
6: Correct.
5: Give us your take on your first term in Montpelier. Was it all you expected and more? Were there surprises along the way? What surprised you, if anything?
6: Yeah. So some of the highs, really, were the great relationships that I built with a lot of my fellow freshman legislators. As you recall, in 2024, there was a huge turnover. One of the largest freshman classes, 50 new legislators out of the 150 in the House.
5: A third
6: of the House is brand new. And so when we went through orientation together, you know, none of us had our R's and D's and I's tags indicating on our name tags. And so you really couldn't tell because we all got elected on the same issue. It was property taxes. Everybody had just experienced the 14% average property tax increase. And there was just really great interaction and desire for collaboration amongst that freshman class. And so built a lot of really good relationships there. But that directly led within a couple of months to kind of the biggest, I'll call it, disappointment of my first 2 years. Was the lack of seeing that come to fruition, that collaboration. I had, as you recall, maybe my campaign was Rob North for a balanced Vermont, and I really was looking forward to reaching across the aisle, working together, and the orientation that we enjoyed together really seemed to be working toward that. I was very excited about that, but within a couple of months, within the first year, the majority party leadership got wind of what we were trying to do. I personally was pulling the whole freshman class together. And it was roughly 50-50, D's and R's. And we were working toward trying to collaborate on some policy ideas. And once the majority party leadership got wind of what we were doing, they put the kibosh to that. And that was very disappointing to see not just passive, but active working against collaboration. That really disappointed me.
5: And what was the collaboration? Was it on one specific issue? Was it on a host of issues? Or was it strictly property taxes? Or what were you guys trying to rally around?

0: around a variety of issues, all of the issues that are really affecting affordability in Vermont, in education, which obviously relates to property taxes, and the housing problem, just jobs in general. How do we attract young families and keep them here? You know, all of those types of things, and obviously we were all brand new, so we were talking about policy ideas and how to bring them to fruition.
1: And so after the beginning, you had this feeling like we've really got an air of sort of collaboration between the new representatives working together on a number of issues. And then as you got there, you sort of started getting wind of what did you start talking to them? And then they started saying, we're not going to be able to do that now. How did you sort of get wind of that things were not going to happen the way you hoped they would?
0: Yeah, well, what came to pass is that the fellow freshman Democrats started saying things like, well, we're not really going to be able to do that anymore. It's like, well, what do you mean you're not able? Are you just busy that evening? You can't come? It's like, well, no, our leadership really wants us to not do that any longer. And so what they started doing, to their credit, to great credit to a couple of the freshman Democrats who really tried to keep it together, they said, well, all right, we'll meet just ourselves. The freshman Democrat meet together and see if we can maybe even meet with our leadership and convince them that this is an okay thing. And they tried to do that, and their leadership said, well, if you're going to meet, you got to meet with us. You can't meet with them.
1: That's having served there, that's the sort of disappointing part of politics.
0: It was very disappointing.
1: Can we just all do what we think is right and work toward what we think is right and not worry about the party politics of it? That's the thing that I always find disappointing.
0: I had been warned about it before I get in, but I refused to believe it. I kept thinking, all right, we're all rational adults. We can think for ourselves. We know what's best for Vermonters. We can get in and do the right thing. But no, and it's partisan by design.
1: And that's to say, you know, that there's not everybody's going to agree on every issue, obviously. But, you know, when you've got some things you can agree on, it's nice if you can actually work together on. Now, Rob North, he's running for re-election. Addison County represents Virgins, Panton, Ferrisburg, Waltham. Did I miss any of them?
0: A third of New Haven.
1: And a third of New Haven. And so if you got a question for Rob, give us a call on the Martin's Coins and Jewelry Hotline, 888-414-0303.
2: We have a call right now. Good morning. You're on the Morning Drive.
3: Good morning, gentlemen. Good morning, Rob. I think you summed up the problem with politics, not only in the state of Vermont, but in D.C., city councils or whatever. We get people like yourself who run and have real good intentions, going to set the world on fire when you hit the Senate chambers or the House chamber, and you're overridden by the parties involved. The older generation in those parties control the purse strings, and you just won't get any cooperation. You fall in line or you don't stay there very long. So I thank you for pointing that out, because it's a political reality, and I don't believe anybody that says they're going to make a difference when they hit the chamber floor. Thank you.
1: All right. Thanks, Rob. You want
0: to? I would like to say, though, in spite of that, I think that we made some really good strides forward over the past 2 years, and I don't know how if you're going to start diving into that at this point.
1: We're going to talk about some of the things you think that you might have got accomplished as a result. We want to get to another call, though, first.
2: Sure. Good morning. You're on the Morning Drive.
4: Hey, good morning. A couple things I'm curious about. For the last 2 years, really, you know, jaw-dropping increases to education spending, those tax increases have been bought down. Well, those increases in spending have not gone away. They're still there. So what happens if they're not bought down again this coming year? And here it is, the end of August, and I have not heard a single peep about any proposed tax rates for next year for the education tax. Could you shed some insight on that?
1: All right, Rob. I mean, I know that caller also feels like these buy downs are not a good idea, that people need to feel the full hit of the tax increases rather than buying, and when you buy them down the next year, how's the effect? So where do we stand with all that?
0: Yeah, so my feeling on the buy downs is it's the right thing to do, and here's the reason why. It's being bought down with money that has already been extracted from the taxpayers' pockets. You've already paid that money.

0: why would we want to leave the property tax rates yet higher so yet more money will be extracted from your pockets? The money's already been collected. Let's use it. Use it. It may not be being used for what it was originally extracted from your pockets for. It's going to be used to pay down education so that we don't have to extract, get more money from our pockets. But it's nonetheless already been collected. So let's use it.
1: But what do you think about this? Is what a caller, this caller's made this point before, which is to say that when we buy it down, a lot of voters don't see the full impact of what originally was the, you know, the, right. The tax commissioner comes out with the letter on December 1st and says, yep, the projected increase, which we expect to happen with all the Burlington, with all the budgets around the state, mm-hmm, we tentatively think this is what's going to happen. And then it seems like we buy it down, or people expect it to get bought down, and everybody goes out and votes for their budgets, and either that or they're income sensitized. They don't see the impact of these ever increasing budgets.
0: It's true. It's true. You're absolutely correct. The general populace in their specific areas, in their property tax bill, don't feel the impact. But nonetheless, the taxes overall are all still being collected. And so we feel it. We feel it across the board. This is why Vermont is one of the highest tax states in the nation. And so we all feel it all across the board. We talk about just affordability in general. Well, guess what? A lot of that affordability issue is taxes. While the effects don't necessarily show up in your one time, you know, here's your $10,000 property tax bill, which has now gone up to $12,000 or whatever, you know, whatever your case may be, it's not felt there, but it's felt all across the board and everywhere, everything else we're paying.
1: So do you view the buy down as sort of, I think the governor's talked about this, as a temporary bridge,
0: of course,
1: tax relief, but we need the longer term actual reform that kind of brings things under control?
0: Right, absolutely. Yeah, you hit the nail on the head. It's a bridge to get us to where we need to go. And where we need to go is just a mechanism for controlling school spending. And that's what the foundation formula that was passed in this last buy-in, and one of the successes we had was getting ourselves on a path toward cost control within our education system, and that being with the foundation formula.
1: All right, I know Ken's going to take us to break. When we come back, more with Rob North, representing Addison County District 3. And we've got more questions. We're going to talk about what Rob thinks the Republicans were able to accomplish with the pickup of seats that they got 2 years ago. And what we'll talk about also the press conference that Republicans had, which was called Vermont Promise, and some of the things that they are saying they will do if they gain more seats this year.
2: And if you want to join the conversation, 888-414-0303, the Martin's Coins and Jewelry Hotline is open. We'll be back with more of the Morning Drive.
3: This is a Bloomberg Money Minute. Kohl's reporting earnings per share in the latest quarter that were lower than they were during the same period a year ago. Net sales falling 1%. Kohl's says that in the latest quarter, it did also receive $150 million in tariff refunds. And it looks like traders holding back from making any big bets ahead of NVIDIA's earnings report. With a market value in excess of $5 trillion, their results after the close of trading today expected to pretty much dictate market sentiment. The parent of Facebook may try to settle the blockbuster case that's unfolding in federal court. Meta is accused of deliberately designing Facebook and Instagram to addict teens. The case poses an enormous risk for the social media giant. 29 states are seeking financial penalties. And after years of expanding their size offerings, more retailers, including mega chain H&M, are pulling back on their commitment to plus-size fashion. I'm John Tucker, Bloomberg Radio.
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5: Welcome back to the Morning Drive, everybody. We are back with Rob North. He's up from Addison County in District 3, running for re-election. And Rob, before, we want to talk about a few different things. But first, I want to, you had a catchy phrase you used last time. You didn't mention it when you said it was North Star. What was it?
6: Yeah. Under progressive Democrat control, Vermont has been heading south. It's time to vote north.
5: There you go. That was it. That was it. I thought that was a very catchy phrase. And so first, the first thing I want to talk about is, so Republicans picked up six seats, broke up the supermajority 2 years ago, picked up six seats in the Senate. I don't think almost anybody was expecting that. 18 or 19 seats in 19, the House, yeah. And still in a significant minority in the House, but obviously broke up the supermajority, so you can sort of causes more negotiation to happen with the governor that maybe wasn't happening before. But there's a number of things I think the Republicans have touted, and the governor said too, that you think happened as a result, and that you think only would have happened, at least that's you guys, your view, that only would have happened because Republicans picked up those number of seats. Can you mention a few of those?
6: Yeah, so as you said, we are barely above the super minority level. I mean, we have 55 seats out of the 150, so it's still 95 to 55. So we're still significantly outnumbered in the House. And some people are claiming, oh, look, Republicans have, you know, we elected a bunch of Republicans last time and you haven't done anything. Well, great, we're still a significant minority, but even with that significant minority, we still managed to achieve some very significant improvements. I think the biggest one being right in my environment committee is the repeal of Tier 3 and the road rule from within Act 181, which got passed by the supermajority over Governor Scott's veto 3 years ago.
5: And that's in the previous session, and that's the one that became very controversial in, obviously, across Vermont, in rural Vermont.
6: Yes.
5: And so were you involved sort of in that movement with people, rural voters, which of course Addison County has a lot of, which they came up to the Capitol and were pretty unhappy, and they sort of forced a rollback of that.
6: Right, right.
5: How were you involved in that?
6: So the history of that, at least from my perspective, was there I sat on newly elected in the and assigned to the Environment Committee in the House, and we're constantly learning about things that had been passed, laws, how they're being implemented, how the Agency of Natural Resources is doing and implementing them. And I started to learn about this Act 181 that had been passed and the its impacts and what it really meant, and started hearing about, well, okay, this road rule thing is going to come into play in July of 2026. That's the deadline when it comes into fruition, and in December of 2026 is when all of the tier three rules are going to start to come into play. And I had never even heard of this stuff before. I was just privileged enough to be sitting in the Environment Committee as a citizen legislator, and learning about this and the implementation dates that were pending very shortly. And I was like, does anybody know about this stuff? I mean, so I had gotten into the practice of regularly publishing newsletters to keep people informed about what was going on. And so I started telling people about, are you aware that this Tier 3 and road rule is coming? And it just sparked an immense, like, eye-opening awakening in people. And I got radio shows and people started hearing about it. And then a very nice lady in Newark Vermont heard about it, gave me a call, and she said, how do I find out about this? And I said, just go to the maps. And I gave her the links, and she's like, my house is right in the middle of Tier 3. what do I do about this? And I said, get your friends, get your neighbors together, and talk about it.
5: Hence started the movement.
6: Hence the whole Act 181 Facebook page, which is now like at 18,000 people following.
5: And hence the target on your back. And
7: hence the target on my back.
5: Now, Rob, for those who don't know in the audience what that is, without getting into the weeds, just a quick description of what that is, the Tier 3. Don't get into the weeds, but just a quick overview of that.
6: Well, it's been repealed, so you don't have to worry about it,
5: right,
6: first of all.
5: But it could come back.
6: I doubt it. I really doubt it. The uprising against it was so intense, and people showed up at the State House. We got flooded with emails as legislators. It was the Speaker of the House and the Chair of my committee, Amy Sheldon, who finally said, "Yeah, we got to repeal this because we're just getting inundated."
5: And the fear became they're going to pay a price at the polls.
6: Exactly, that was exactly
5: that. So do you feel that the only reason that got repealed is because Republicans picked up those seats 2 years ago?
6: Had I and Mike Tagliavia and Chris Pritchard not been sitting there in the Environment Committee hearing about this stuff, it would have continued to go under the radar unnoticed, I think.
5: All right. No. A couple of other things that you guys got accomplished. Now, of course, you couldn't get it accomplished without the majority party going along with that, to be fair.
6: Of course.
5: But one of them was something the National Guard has pushed for, and a lot of us pushed for many years, which was taxing retirement.
6: Yeah, we managed to...
5: For the National Guard.
6: We managed to roll back the military pension tax for most veterans up to a pretty high income level. So we didn't cover... We didn't repeal it back for all of them, but up to... I don't remember the exact number in the bill. I think it's like roughly around $175,000 a year. We reduced or removed the income tax on state income tax on their military pensions.
5: The Republicans had a press conference in Montpelier maybe a couple of weeks ago, and it was called Vermont Promise. And there were a variety of items that Republicans basically put out there and said, "Hey, voters, if you put us in charge." If we're in the majority, here are the things. And again, we've only got a couple, 3 minutes left, so we can't get into the weeds. But give us a little taste of what Republicans are saying if you're put in the majority, what you would do.
6: Yeah. So there's a list of seven bullet items that the Republicans have put out there. Like, first of all, the majority party controls the agenda. All right, and so the Democrats have been in control for 30 years. So they identify the chairs of all the committees and they identify which bills are allowed to be talked about and which ones are not. So without leadership in at least one of the two chambers, we don't have the ability to set the agenda. But when the Republicans achieve a majority, and hopefully in the Senate, because we're pretty close there, we've got these seven bullet items. So number one, provide tax relief for Vermonters. And we've got some really good plans on exactly how to achieve $250 million worth of income tax and about $134 million worth of property tax relief. Number two, affordable health care and insurance. This one, we talked a lot about this, but didn't make any real progress over the past 2 years on this. That was very frustrating. And making housing more affordable. Those are the top three. And there's some really good plans on how to do that. And in fact, we're making some... which you might think of as rather strange bedfellows, you know, coming together over this housing crisis issue. And I think we've already started to make some good headway there, but there's more room to go. And I don't know if you want to go through all seven, but those are the top three.
5: We won't have time to give it. Those are the top three, though.
6: Yeah.
5: Okay. And if somebody wanted to read that and get more details to the plan that you put out there, because I know there's a lot to it. I took a look at it. How would they do that? How do they find the plan?
6: Yeah. You can go to Vermont Promise. Just Google Vermont Promise online and it'll come up. Or you can go to my website, northforvthouse.com.
5: All right. Rob North, running for reelection from Addison County 3, representing Virgins, Panton, Waltham, Ferrisburg, running for re-election. Rob, if somebody wants to get hold of you, they have a question for you, or maybe they want to contribute to your campaign, how do they do that?
6: Yeah, go to my website, northforvthouse.com, or just Google Rob North Vermont. It'll come up. And I'd love to hear from you. I've got great hope for new leadership in the legislature. A lot of the leaders are not running again this year. So I got a lot of great hope for new leadership and new things to happen.
5: All right, there he is. State Representative Rob North running for re-election down in Addison County 3. Thanks for being on The Morning Drive today, Rob. And tomorrow, Ken, we've got the Burlington Chief of Police, Sean Burke, with us, and the great Jimmy Fallon.
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8: From ABC News, I'm Wayne Cabot. New raw data just came in this morning about the economy and inflation. ABC's Jim Ryan has the PCE index, the number the Fed uses to gauge prices.
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1: Expect bright, warm weather today before the potential for more active weather with strong to severe storms building late tomorrow. For today, though, we're in for plenty of morning and afternoon sunshine with highs reaching the upper 70s and low 80s. Evening skies stay dry and pleasant for outdoor plans, dipping overnight into the low 60s. Thursday stays mostly sunny and warm to start out, but we're watching for thunderstorms, some that could be strong to severe, developing in the afternoon and the late evening. For Channel 3, I'm First Alert Meteorologist Gunnar Konsol.
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3: 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I mean, around the globe, literally. 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This hour, we'll be joined by Caroline Downey, a columnist for the National Review, talk about what's happening in this crazy country of ours, where now we're debating the use of data centers. 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

0: sides come out against it. Mike Lawler and I have we introduced a resolution months ago condemning Hassan Piker and Candace Owens. I hope that that's brought to the floor when we're back next week. It's time we said enough's enough with this kind of blatant hatred against anyone.
1: Yeah, you would think. But I don't see a lot of people. I see Cory Booker and some others, and I don't see El Sayed, who's his buddy, fist bumping everywhere, appearing multiple times on his podcast, appearing on stage with him as he closed out Haley Stevens to win the nomination. He's really said nothing except for, I only speak for my campaign, nobody else. That's not disavowing him. It should be disqualifying for him.
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3: News. I'm CJ Papa. Change in direction from President Trump in dealing with the Islamic Republic.
4: The Treasury Department is taking over the Iran war from the Pentagon. Secretary of State Marco Rubio is apparently telling American allies in the Gulf and in the Middle East that there aren't going to be any more big military strikes against the Iranians anytime soon as the focus shifts to economic pressure. That is according to Axios.
3: Fox's Peter Ducey at the White House. The Commander-in-Chief celebrating the American legend Dolly Parton.
5: President Trump says he will be lowering the flags to half staff for 1 week in her honor, saying there has never been anyone like her and never will.
3: Fox's Madeline Rivera. Parton died at the age of 80. Her family said after a short battle with cancer. Interim South Carolina Senator Darlene Graham defeats Congressman Ralph Norman in the special runoff election for Senate. 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
5: Expect bright, warm weather today before the potential for more active weather with strong to severe storms building late tomorrow. For today, though, we're in for plenty of morning and afternoon sunshine with highs reaching the upper 70s and low 80s. Evening skies stay dry and pleasant for outdoor plans, dipping overnight into the low 60s. Thursday stays mostly sunny and warm to start out, but we're watching for thunderstorms, some that could be strong to severe, developing in the afternoon and the late evening. For Channel 3, I'm First Alert Meteorologist Gunnar Konsol.

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2: From ABC News, I'm Wayne Cabot. Breaking news of a settlement by Meta to get states to drop their suit claiming that Facebook and Instagram hook kids with addictive algorithms and designs. This would change the algorithms and designs in major ways. The app would turn off automatically after 2 hours a day. 1 hour if other platforms do the same. No displays of likes or reactions to kids under 18. No cosmetic filters that change faces and bodies. No notifications sent out after 10 p.m. school days. And a better way for teens to report harmful content, with a requirement that Meta respond to 90% within 6 hours.
3: What we're looking at here is an agreement that effectively concedes that some of the design features on these apps got young users addicted, and the states had claimed that that contributed to harming the mental health of these young users, and now Meta will be forced to make these changes.
2: ABC's Elizabeth Schulze, Meta will also pay the states between $12 and $17 billion. But not all states. Texas, Florida, and New Mexico are not part of this. Whether to raise interest rates is a question the Fed is tackling, one data point this morning. Report from the Commerce Department. Prices rose in July 3.7% year to year. A natural catastrophe is unfolding from a sudden flood caused by reasons still unclear, wiping away villages and people and tourists in Nepal. ABC's Lama Hassan says at least three people, Americans, are among the hundreds missing.
4: Where this took place near the border with China is a popular destination with tourists. And according to the Nepalese Tourism Board, nearly 400 tourists are missing. The army has urged people to remain on high alert and to stay in safe places.
2: Too soon to know how many people have died. Well, just as folks got their power back on, twisters are a threat again for northwestern Indiana, plus parts of Michigan, Ohio, and Illinois into this afternoon. You're listening to ABC News.
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2: Elon Musk is looking to build a massive launch site on the coast of Louisiana.
11: SpaceX plans to repurpose a disused Exxon facility in Vermilion Parish as a $100 billion launch site. Three wildlife groups have filed papers opposing the project, saying it endangers habitat and hurricane protection. SpaceX Chief Operating Officer Gwynne Shotwell acknowledged those concerns but insists,
12: "The birds might fly away during a launch, but I guarantee they come back."
11: Governor Jeff Landry compares the SpaceX project to the Louisiana Purchase that opened up the American West in 1803. Jim Ryan, ABC News.
2: At noon today, the historic courthouse, the bell there in Dolly Parton's home county will ring, then a moment of silence to honor Dolly and her extraordinary life and lasting contributions to her hometown. She was one of 12 in a house with no electricity, no running water. What you're hearing here is the band at Buckingham Palace, a royal salute to someone so grounded, so relatable, even as she soared to heights few of us could imagine. ABC's Chris Connolly on why she inspired so many.
13: Dolly stood for joy and welcome and resilience and a fundamental belief in the goodness of others. Really, even Jolene. I think she, for a lot of people, she was a guardian angel. And I think now she'll always be.
2: Dolly would open today because in her spirit, the show must go on. Wayne Cabot, ABC News.
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3: Expect bright, warm weather today before the potential for more active weather with strong to severe storms building late tomorrow. For today, though, we're in for plenty of morning and afternoon sunshine with highs reaching the upper 70s and low 80s. Evening skies stay dry and pleasant for outdoor plans, dipping overnight into the low 60s. Thursday stays mostly sunny and warm to start out, but we're watching for thunderstorms, some that could be strong to severe, developing in the afternoon and the late evening. For Channel 3, I'm First Alert Meteorologist Gunnar Konsol.

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0: The announcement with a small private funeral and fans asked to donate to her Imagination Library of Global Book Gifting for Kids. President Trump's backing lifted Senator Darlene Graham's victory over Congressman Ralph Norman to replace her late brother Lindsey Graham on South Carolina's general election ballot by just 18,000 votes, facing Democrat Annie Andrews in November. And Meta has settled its social media harm lawsuit from 29 states, who say it designed Insta and Facebook to addict kids. 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
4: What should be the primary goal of your child's education? Math, science, reading? Academics are important to your child's life, but as Dr. Martin Luther King Jr. once said, the true goal of education is intelligence plus character. What he meant was that education should not only develop better minds, but better people. Strong character is an education that any parent can give their child, and it's guaranteed to benefit them for a lifetime. With that in mind, let me give you seven character traits to work on with your child, one for each day of the week. On day one, honesty. Only with truthfulness can we have authenticity in our relationships with others. For day two, discernment. A life well lived is all about knowing when to say no and when to say yes. Day three, contentment. Contentment is about being grateful for what is and being patient for what you hope will be. Day four, courage. Children need the courage to stand up for what they believe. Day five, generosity. Love for others is not only expressed through money, but through time, talent, and experience as well. Day six, courtesy. Good manners can open doors of opportunity in ways that intelligence can't. And finally, day seven, humility. As my friend Dr. Tim Keller once said, humility is not thinking less of yourself, it's thinking of yourself less. For Focus on the Family, I'm Jim Daly.
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7: Expect bright, warm weather today before the potential for more active weather with strong to severe storms building late tomorrow. For today, though, we're in for plenty of morning and afternoon sunshine with highs reaching the upper 70s and low 80s. Evening skies stay dry and pleasant for outdoor plans, dipping overnight into the low 60s. Thursday stays mostly sunny and warm to start out, but we're watching for thunderstorms, some that could be strong to severe, developing in the afternoon and the late evening. For Channel 3, I'm First Alert Meteorologist Gunnar Konsol.

0: so busy, he'll make your head spin. 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
4: We are hanging on to some nice sunshine here as we head through the rest of this afternoon and into this evening. Temperatures here for the day today, pretty seasonable in the mid to upper 70s to about that 80 degree mark tonight. Overnight lows, they'll fall back into the 50s as we start to mix in a few more clouds. As we head into your day tomorrow, maybe a few showers here by tomorrow afternoon. Tracking some thunderstorms tomorrow evening and tomorrow night. Some thunderstorms could be potentially stronger in nature. With Channel 3, I'm First Alert Meteorologist Peter Kavakauskas.
5: 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It's Brian Kilmeade.
6: Hi, everyone. So glad you're there. It's the Brian Kilmeade Show, and we move ahead. Exciting week, especially as you close out summer. There was a time when people say, oh, it's the end of summer. Nothing really happens. That is so wrong these days. We have the latest on the Iran war. Richard Goldberg is going to be joining us. Senior advisor, the Foundation for Defense of Democracies. I know this administration really respects those experts. And Richard Goldberg, who previously worked for the White House. And Karl Rove, best in the business, former deputy chief of staff to Bush and Fox News contributor, Wall Street Journal columnist. Before we get to Karl, let's get to the big three.
7: Number three. You know, Democratic Party right now is, I think, going through a kind of experiment. And I think that's healthy.
6: Really, Hillary Clinton? It's healthy to be tapping into socialism / communism? Dems have a radical problem, led by Hassan Piker, as they begin to stand up to the radical anti-American socialist. Question, has the takeover of the party too ingrained to overcome or even condemn?
7: Number two.
8: It's going to hurt the American people when you tariff goods. I always say a tariff on Canada is a tax on the American people. I don't know where you're getting the 200% tariffs, but that's not accurate.
6: Doug Ford of Ontario, not so neighborly in the neighborhood. Canada and the U.S. trade relations hit an ugly all-time low. I hope they find a way to walk back off the plank.
7: Number one.
9: It's actually going to be a really significant piece of finally forcing the Iranian regime to recognize reality. And the reality is that they have limited cards to play. They've pushed their people to the brink of collapse.
6: Coming to a head, the Hormuz Strait might just be opened. Massive sanctions go into effect. The question, will China play ball? And how far should we push them without blowing up the relations, which are going to hit another high moment in September, because President Xi is coming here and there's probably going to be a return visit in November. Karl Rove joins us now, former deputy chief

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0: his mouth to your ears. It's Brian Kilmeade.
1: Hey, we are back. Just going through some of my emails. I'll read you some of them. Michael writes, arm the citizens of Iran. This was brought up in a conversation. Well, they don't know how to shoot a gun. I was talking to the Iranian professor who was held hostage, now got out and is teaching at NYU. And he says, well, they don't know how to, you can't just drop guns. They don't know how to use them. Michael writes me and say, Brian, most every single Iranian citizen knows how to fire a weapon. The teenagers know how. Look at Iraq when the public turned against our troops. Everyone seemed to come up with a weapon. That is so true. I'm all over the place. Dana writes about the data centers. Hey, Brian. What do you think guests would think about putting data centers on sanitary landfills that produce methane on power and data centers? Eric, you want to help me with that? Do you think that makes any sense? That would be dangerous, wouldn't it?
2: I feel like that's conceivable because we do extract methane from landfills for other things. I just don't know if it would be enough for a data center.
1: Yeah, how about this? John writes, if the world is so flat, we had Democrats trying to tax U.S. manufacturers as much as they could for U.S. production, and Einstein, like Thomas Friedman, telling everyone the world is flat, then why is it that U.S. manufacturing capability moved away to begin with? That's a deep thought. Back in a moment.
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3: This is a Fox News alert. I'm CJ Papa. Settlement between a coalition of state attorneys general and Meta, Kentucky Attorney General Russell Coleman on America's Newsroom.
4: It's a great day for kids.
3: The AG adding,
4: by this win, we're making the internet safer for a generation of our kids. And of course, there are limitations that apply to these 29 states, and we're talking about 10 years.
3: The deal comes with better age verification, usage limits, nighttime access blocks for teenagers and school modes. This is for the company's apps, including Facebook and Instagram. Meta will have to pay nearly $17 billion to the states over 10 years. Dozens are killed in Nepal near the border with China after a violent flash flood.
5: Officials in Nepal say nearly 400 tourists right now are missing. Many are from countries like India, the UK, and the United States.
3: That is Fox's Jeff Paul reporting from London. 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

We are hanging on to some nice sunshine here as we head through the rest of this afternoon and into this evening. Temperatures here for the day today, pretty seasonable in the mid to upper 70s to about that 80 degree mark tonight. Overnight lows, they'll fall back into the 50s as we start to mix in a few more clouds. As we head into your day tomorrow, maybe a few showers here by tomorrow afternoon. Tracking some thunderstorms tomorrow evening and tomorrow night. Some thunderstorms could be potentially stronger in nature. With Channel 3, I'm First Alert Meteorologist Peter Kafikauskas.

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5: We are hanging on to some nice sunshine here as we head through the rest of this afternoon and into this evening. Temperatures here for the day today, pretty seasonable in the mid to upper 70s to about that 80 degree mark tonight. Overnight lows, they'll fall back into the 50s as we start to mix in a few more clouds. As we head into your day tomorrow, maybe a few showers here by tomorrow afternoon. Tracking some thunderstorms tomorrow evening and tomorrow night. Some thunderstorms could be potentially stronger in nature. With Channel 3, I'm First Alert Meteorologist Peter Kavakauskas.
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Well, good afternoon, and to everyone working 9 to 5, what a way to make a living. And to everyone else, hey, the sun is shining on us all, and it's shining again on the surging Boston Red Sox, winners of 5 straight. Their designated hitter, Jahmy Gasper, is hitting .500 with 7 home runs in about the last 3 weeks. And for those of you who don't follow baseball, that's really good. And you'll say, wait, I've never heard of Jahmy Gasper. Well, actually, he's my composite of 2 overperforming bit players, Jahmy Jones and Mickey Gasper. General manager Craig Breslow found these 2 castoffs in the free pile at the MLB Recycling Center, and boy, are we glad he did. Jones kills lefties. Gasper destroys lefties. Gasper destroys righties. And last night, Gasper hit 2 home runs, only to be pinch hit for by manager Chad Tracy. Jones promptly got on base 2. The Red Sox won in extras on a grand slam home run by Jaron Duran. And I'm so sorry, Kurt Wright. I'm so sorry, but your Yankees lost. The Yankees lost. Well, anyway, thanks for indulging me. Back to Vermont. In the second half of the show today, we will talk with Rob North, the House representative on Ground Zero of the battle over rural property rights and affordable energy as a dissenting member of the House Environment Committee. We welcome your call or text anytime on the Martin's Coin and Jewelry Hotline at 888-414-0303. You can read all the news at VermontDailyChronicle.com and BurlingtonDailyNews.net, and here are today's headlines. Much of it news you won't find anywhere else. First up, the Vermont Public Interest Group and allies are planning a mass, nonviolent direct action around the coming election in November. Now, this big protest may happen or it may not, but they are training for it. They're planning for it. According to a letter that the press wasn't supposed to see, but we did, Vermont's signature left-leaning state house lobby group is pulling out all the stops to train followers to take to the streets if, in Vperg's opinion, the dreaded authoritarians somehow cook the coming election. Did you think that these street rallies just kind of happen spontaneously? Au contraire. Anyway, read all about it in today's Vermont Daily Chronicle. And here's more campaign news. Political

0: Political columnist Rob Roper reports that House Democrats are backing as their next Speaker of the House the current majority leader, Lori Houghton of Essex Junction. You may remember her interview with Kurt Wright on The Morning Drive when she explained that Democrats lost the supermajority in 2024 because Vermonters just didn't understand all the good the legislature was doing for them. Play cut one.
1: Yes, we had a really tough election. Let's just put that out there, right? Really tough election. But that doesn't mean we walk away from our core beliefs and values.
2: What do you take as the message from this election? You still have, the Democrats still have majorities, significant majorities in the House, close in the Senate. What do you take as the message from the elections?
1: I take that Vermonters didn't understand that what we passed will help them. And we need to communicate that better. We need to be able to go to someone, sit at their kitchen table and say, you know, this is what we passed. This is how it's going to help you. And that we didn't do well with that message.
0: I sure would love to have a representative or senator come to my kitchen table and say, yes, actually, we wanted a 20% property tax increase, but we couldn't have that. So, well, we settled for a 12% property tax increase. Yeah, I would love to hear that explanation. Anyway, in other campaign news, perennial down-ballot GOP candidate Brooke Page has agreed to let, no relation, by the way, spells his name different, has agreed to let three other candidates for treasurer, auditor, and attorney general run for those seats while he will keep his nomination for Secretary of State. In Congress, Senator Peter Welch is calling out the Trump administration for a $464 million no-bid contract awarded to an aircraft maker they say has close ties to President Donald Trump. And in St. Johnsbury, the Caledonia County seat, in the heart of Vermont's rural Northeast Kingdom, daily crime and public substance abuse, by its own core of vagrants, is a daily fact of life. Like Burlington, many of the same names are in the local police news almost every day. And like Burlington, St. Johnsbury wants to open more homeless housing. Local officials are looking at converting a former Moose Lodge on Portland Street into beds for the homeless, including families. Which brings us to our top story. Influential, vocal pushback against the Burlington City Council's call for a likely millions of dollars more in state money for a new low-barrier shelter. Oh, and by the way, we didn't get to this yesterday when we discussed this story, but low-barrier is a euphemism for you can be drunk and high and get in anyway. That's what a low-barrier shelter is. Expanded, they also want expanded homeless hotels and psych beds and more services for its growing vagrant population. Governor Phil Scott opined at yesterday's press conference that other municipalities are probably wondering why Burlington should get still more money when what's coming out of the funding faucet for them has been but a mere trickle. And let us not forget who he's running against for governor. That would be Amanda Janu of Burlington. So we are definitely, this is sizing up as a, once again, Burlington and Chittenden County kind of against the rest of Vermont. So anyway, how bad is this funding disparity? Well, in today's Vermont Daily Chronicle, Compass Vermont shows just how large a piece of the lion's share of funding that Burlington has already received in homeless services. But folks, I want to know, what do you think? Should Vermont spend more money serving Burlington and Chittenden County's homeless? Or should we spend the growing amount of the growing homeless dollar to other places with pressing needs like St. Johnsbury, Newport, Bradford? You ought to see the police releases from Bradford. Oh, Berlin, my hometown, terrible problem. Rutland, Springfield, Brattleboro, frankly, you name almost any mid-sized town in Vermont, and they have a problem with retail crime, substance abuse, and disorderly conduct with a small core of vagrant population. So, do we do that? Do we spread the money out to the other municipalities? Do we give it to Burlington, or is there another alternative to that? I want to know what you think on the Martin's Coin and Jewelry Hotline, 888-414-0303. In today's Burlington Daily News and Vermont Daily Chronicle, we have published a timely, sharply worded op-ed by Burlington resident

0: and former Agency of Human Services Secretary Charlie Smith, who says that any money sent to Burlington should also come with real accountability for the city, the nonprofits receiving the funding, and the homeless population receiving the services. You've heard me say it before. No government shekels without government shackles. Charlie Smith will be our guest on Chronicle Conversations next Wednesday. You can also read in the Burlington Daily News, fair time, equal time, always a good thing in the media. You can read a letter to Burlingtonians by Mayor Emma Mulvaney-Stanek, applauding the City Council's 10-point resolution asking for still more funding. So when you read these both carefully, and you see that they're really wrestling with the same question, who is accountable? Who is accountable for what is happening on Burlington streets? Who is accountable when somebody repeatedly steals? Who is accountable when somebody sells fentanyl? Who is accountable when a person suffering from addiction refuses treatment? And here's another question that doesn't get asked nearly as often. Who is accountable when government spends millions of dollars on homelessness, addiction, mental health, and public safety programs, and the situation on the street doesn't improve? Boy, go ask Seattle. Go ask LA. Go ask San Francisco. Go ask Portland, where they have spent billions of dollars on, well, we need to be compassionate to our homeless, and the number just grows and grows and grows. So Charlie Smith is saying, in effect, yeah, sure, Burlington needs treatment. Burlington needs compassion. Burlington needs services, but Burlington also needs consequences. Folks, I would welcome a call, 888-414-0303, on what you think Burlington needs regarding the homeless situation. Charlie Smith says Mayor Emma Mulvaney-Stanek's talk in her op-ed about the need for, quote, interrupting conditions that lead to violence doesn't go far enough. He looks around Burlington and he sees hard drugs, theft, vandalism, shootings, and stabbings, and says government needs to distinguish between vulnerability and lawlessness. Selling drugs isn't first and foremost a social condition, says Smith. It's a crime. Stealing isn't first and foremost a housing problem. It's a crime. Vandalism isn't simply a symptom of somebody's difficult circumstances. It's an offense against somebody else. And Smith's proposed response combines two things that are sometimes presented in Burlington politics as opposites: enforcement and treatment. Sure, go after the drug dealers aggressively, back the police, arrest thieves and vandals, use prison for serious and serial offenders when appropriate, use restorative justice for lower level offenders, but make them personally accountable to the people they harmed. And yet, at the same time, Smith says, dramatically improve treatment alternatives for addicts. He would welcome another methadone or medication-assisted treatment clinic, and he wants Burlington working with the state, UVM Medical Center, Howard Center, Spectrum, COTS, and others to provide treatment and recovery services. But here is the crucial distinction. Smith says services aren't a substitute for accountability. He says services and accountability are partners. Now, after this Bloomberg break, we'll be back with contrasting that with Mayor Emma Mulvaney-Stanek's response to the City Council resolution approved on Monday night.
1: For the Bloomberg Small Business Report, I'm John Tucker. What happens when government steps into the private sector? Well, New York City business owners are suing Mayor Zoran Mamdani to stop his plan to open a network of city-owned grocery stores. Mamdani's goal is to open one municipal store in each of the five boroughs where groceries will be 30% cheaper than at private grocers. The heads of the Multicultural Business Coalition say in their petition the plan threatens to further exclude immigrant and minority business owners from opportunities. The coalition is a not-for-profit group whose members include hundreds of people who own small grocery stores. They say they can't compete with the municipal grocery stores and will put them out of business. What's more, they claim the city has failed to study the discriminatory effects of the grocery store program and has exceeded the scope of its authority. The mayor has allocated $70 million

0: agency in the capital budget for the program. And that's the Bloomberg Small Business Report.
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0: Well, that was actor Tim Curry, Dr. Frankenfurter from the Rocky Horror Picture Show, better known to my kids as Long John Silver in Treasure Island. He died today after a long illness. And I'll remember Tim Curry from reading his book where he said he never really felt confident when he was going on stage or acting. He always thought he really wasn't very good. And yet he projected, he was able to kind of fake it until he make it, fake it until you make it, that idea. I think he was an expert at that. And we will remember him. He died today. In this day in Vermont history, American woman won the right to vote in 1920. After getting passed by Congress, the 19th Amendment needed the ratification of 36 states, and Tennessee became the deciding one. Vermont was not a deciding state. In 1919, Governor Percival Clement vetoed the legislature's approval. Vermont would eventually ratify the amendment in 1921, and it was already the law of the land. In other very important news, the Greater Plattsburgh Pizza Card is just $25 for 10 free large cheese pizzas at awesome local places like McKee's Island Pub in South Hero and Big Sal's Pizzeria and Restaurant in Plattsburgh. 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They go fast. 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And we have a caller. Caller, what is on your mind?
1: Well, you know, a lot of the people around here, especially the enabler-in-chief known as Emily Stanek Mulvaney, or Mulvaney Stanek?
0: Mulvaney Stanek, yeah.
1: Yes. She's the enabler-in-chief. She ought to be taken into court for enabling these people to kill themselves with drugs. Because you're just making the problem worse because you're not making these people realize they should be working for a living. I was at Price Chopper, and they were begging me for the names or anybody that would be a reliable person to stock their shelves because they couldn't find people. And my father-in-law was a judge here in Burlington during the 20s and 30s, during the Prohibition period. He put the drunks in jail until they were sober, and then he put them to work at hard labor.
0: Huh.
1: That's what you should be doing to these drunks so that they realize they've got to earn their own way. And same thing for drug addicts. Let them go through withdrawal until they go through cold turkey and decide whether they want to live or die.
0: Well,
1: because you'll be glad to help them if they want to live.
0: Absolutely. Thank you. Thank you very much for that. If you want to weigh in, the phone number on the Martin's Corner and Jewelry Hotline is 888-414-0303. The caller raises a very good point that we have a real employment problem, and we have so many people who are unable or unwilling to work that if somehow we can bring the two together, that'd be great. We have another call. Caller, what's on your mind? Caller, you're on Chronicle Conversations. Okay. Well, feel free to call back. Love to hear from you. So, Mayor Emma Mulvaney Stanek, who the last caller was just referring to as the enabler-in-chief, in her response to the City Council's resolution approved Monday night, that she is asking

0: for law enforcement assistance targeting drug trafficking, retail theft, and other problems, seeking more mental health resources, calling for intervention involving young people and violence. Burlington does have a serious problem with its local young people involved in violence. We have a caller on the line. Caller, what say you?
1: Good afternoon.
0: Good afternoon.
1: Regarding rehab and getting people unaddicted, I have a nephew who had gone through, got hooked, went through rehab 8 or 9 times, but it wasn't until he ended up in a Christian-based organization working at a farm. There were no gates. There were no fences. They said, you want to get clean? You stay. You want to leave? Leave. But they had a rigid, you know, they had to get up at 5 o'clock in the morning and start making bread. Then they'd have Bible study. Then they'd go out and work the farm. And it was, as he says, it wasn't until I understood that there was something greater than myself, you know, that I really, you know, got understood. And that's what helped get him clean. As he said, you know, they tell you, you go into the regular rehab and they tell you, don't do drugs. Drugs are bad for you. And it's like, yeah, no kidding. But you know, even the now late, trying to think, he was with Three Dog Night. God, I'll think of his name. Anyway, he just passed away a few months ago. But I remember him telling his story. He had been addicted for over 20 years. That he'd probably gone through rehab 90 or 100 times. And he happened to be trying to get clean, and he walked past a Christian, like, monastery that was offering help. And they took him in, they gave him a room, and he said, I prayed. He said, God, if you will let me go to sleep, I swear I will never, you know, because he was going into withdrawal and having the, you know, the shakes and everything. He said, if you let me get clean, if you let me go to sleep, I will get clean. And he said, and I fell asleep. And he said, that does not happen. And that's how he ended up becoming clean for the rest of his life. So, but our liberals will not allow that. They will not allow anything that has to do with religion or Christianity, especially since they are all anti-Christian bigots. So, anyway, there's my thoughts.
0: Thank you very much. I think there's also the, what you might say, the resources motive, the money motive as well. Whatever one's feelings on religion, there's also the sense of, well, we have our organizations, we need our funding, and we certainly don't want it dispersed out to some of these religious organizations that are inherently outside of our control. So there is that also. Thank you very much, caller. Hey, we have a late-breaking, very sad, in addition to Tim Curry, here more locally, we have a late-breaking death notice, you might say. On August 4th, the Burlington Police Department pulled a woman out of the water near Chase Street, a body out of the water, and investigators just now, it's being reported just now, have been able to identify the decedent as Molly Latimer, age 49, formerly of St. Albans. And the it's still under investigation, but they have ID'd, and police chief, interim police chief Sean Burke has just sent out this notice to us. So thank you very much for your calls on the subject of homelessness. I would imagine that they will continue, and we will be talking with Representative after the break, after the news, with Representative Rob North about state energy policy, about the battle over private land rights, and other key issues facing the legislature.
2: Fox News, I'm Therese Crowley. Meta surprised today at the social media addiction trial in Oakland. Meta has settled the lawsuit from 29 states who claim it designed Instagram and Facebook to addict children. Kentucky Attorney General Russell Coleman tells Fox.
3: Parents were at such a disadvantage fighting this technology. Our goal was to empower parents, and that is what we achieved here today.
2: Meta admits no harm or liability, but will pay the states nearly $17 billion and enact better aid.

0: verification, daily usage limits, and nighttime blocks for teen users. Senator Darlene Graham with a win in the Senate GOP runoff slot on the November ballot, replacing her late brother Lindsey Graham. The U.S. says it's disrupted Chinese hackers that broke into the U.S. Senate, NASA, and the Federal Reserve, the Department of Energy, Justice, and HHS. 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
9: We are hanging on to some nice sunshine here as we head through the rest of this afternoon and into this evening. Temperatures here for the day today, pretty seasonable in the mid to upper 70s to about that 80 degree mark tonight. Overnight lows, they'll fall back into the 50s as we start to mix in a few more clouds. As we head into your day tomorrow, maybe a few showers here by tomorrow afternoon. Tracking some thunderstorms tomorrow evening and tomorrow night. Some thunderstorms could be potentially stronger in nature. With Channel 3, I'm First Alert Meteorologist Peter Kavakauskas.
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11: Well, welcome back to Chronicle Conversations. I'm your host, Guy Page. Our phone number on the Martin Coin and Jewelry Hotline is 888-414-0303. We have in studio with us, we have one of the outstanding young rising stars of the Vermont State House, and he's smiling at that, but it's true. It's true, Rob. It's Rob North from Virgens. And Rob was on, you talk about being in the belly of the beast. He was in the House Environment Committee for the last 2 years, which has been, actually is technically still chaired by probably the legislature's strongest proponent of green laws, of turning Vermont land into conserved land. She was the sole sponsor. Her name is Amy Sheldon, the sole sponsor of the law that well, it's now a law that requires that 50% of all of Vermont's land area being in some form of conservation. And also, a big pushback led by Rob and Representative Mike Tagliavia and others in that committee for Act

0: 181 reform for more property rights. And so the people pounding the table in the favor, in support of property rights, were people like Rob North. So Rob, I'm really, really glad that you came in here. And first, let me just tell people a little bit about yourself, about how long you've been in Vermont, and what you do for a living, where you live, and why in the world you decided to run for the legislature.
1: Yes. Well, thank you, Guy, first of all, for having me on. Yeah, people are getting a double barrel of Rob North today. I was on the morning drive this morning with Kurt and Ken. Hopefully the listeners will bear with us as we get a double barrel of Rob North here. So I have lived in Ferrisburg for 33 years now, moved there in 1993 specifically to work for what was BF Goodrich Aerospace at the time, which has changed names multiple times. So I spent my entire career in aerospace, worked on the space station prior to that, so technically I'm a rocket scientist, but I try to not to make too much of that.
0: You worked on the space station?
1: Yeah, space station project in Honeywell.
0: Wow.
1: Honeywell in Clearwater, Florida, before moving to Vermont.
0: Cool.
1: More importantly, retired from that in 2020 and had a little bit more time on my hands to pay attention to what was going on in state politics. I have to admit, I had completely ignored it. I have never been political and never really been interested in being in politics until I retired, had a little bit more time to listen to what's going on and didn't like what I heard and saw, and did what you're supposed to do in a democratic republic, which is contact your representative and say, hey, I don't like this, I do like that. And what I got was either the stiff arm that we don't care what you say, we're going to vote the way we want to, or just complete silence. Frankly, that was most of what I got, zero response. And I said, well, if you're going to treat me that way, I'm going to run against you and I'm going to beat you. So it took me two tries. I ran in 22 and lost rather badly. But people convinced me in 2024, I was like, Rob, if you don't run again, which I was very reluctant to do, you're throwing away all that effort that you put in. I had put in a ton of effort in 2022, getting around, went to almost every single house in the district, and put up a ton of signs. And so, I hate throwing things away. I hate being wasteful. So I was like, I am not going to waste all that effort, and we're going to run again. And so I did, but we changed tactics a little bit and really encouraged others. If you really want me in there, you get out. You support me. You get on Front Porch Forum. You get on Facebook. You support me. No, don't just make me be out there all by myself. And it worked. It worked. People liked what we had to say.
0: I think what also worked that year, Rob, in 2024, was people were so incredibly sick of these property tax increases, yes, of a lot of the clean heat standard stuff, and just the general clueless, we know better atmosphere. Yep. And you took out the chairman, Diane Lamphere, the chairman of the House Appropriations Committee, really the biggest committee job in the House, right, and you took her out.
1: Yeah. Yeah, we did. I didn't realize the gravity of that at the time. I have to admit, literally had TV stations showing up at my house after the election, filming me and say, well, what was it like? I was like, well, I don't know. I just got elected, that's all old news now, 2 years ago. I mean, more mm-hmm. importantly is the stuff that we've done over the past 2 years. I mean, we did win 19 seats and flip 19 seats in the House in 2024. And we took maximum advantage of that. I mean, interestingly, some of my competition's talking points now are like, oh, we re-elected all these Republicans last time and they haven't done anything. Well, I'm going to call BS on both of those accounts. A, yes, we did elect a bunch of Republicans, but we're barely over the super minority mark in the House. We mm-hmm. There's 55 of us out of the 150 there. So the other 95 are progressives and Democrats, independents. So we are still a very significant minority, but even still, even with that, we did accomplish a lot. I mean, just to the point you made in your opening, we did get repeals of Tier 3 on the road rule out of Act 181. We did get military pension tax, significant reductions for like 80% of Vermonters who enjoy military pensions. We did fight hard for the governor's education transformation that he put forth, and I tell you, that is a real battle working against the majority to get reasonable common sense things through in legislation,

0: But we did. We did. We got the key elements of it, at least, of it through. The key elements being the funding mechanism not being just whatever budgets the schools individually decide to pass and accumulate those together, and that's what everybody has to come up with from taxes, but what's called a foundation formula. And that was a critical piece of legislation we got passed in our first year, and then built on that in the second year. So a lot of really good things happened, and I could go on and on. So I got a whole list here, mm-hmm, on my palm card of things that we did, which is
1: so that's what you've done for me lately. So we go to the polls in November, and we're going to be thinking not so much, well, what did you do last time, but what's he going to do going forward?
0: Yes.
1: What if the Republicans were able to get more seats, maybe even get control of the House, although I think that's a bit of a stretch, most people are thinking. But anyway, what would be different, really? What are some of these specific things that you can say, this is what we are going to try to do if we can, compared to what's going on now?
0: Yeah, great question, and thank you for that, because yes, though we did have some successes, there is an enormous amount of work, as everybody is well aware, yet to do. I mean, Vermont is one of the highest tax states in the nation. Our spending within state, our state budget, has gone up by 62% since 2019. Just from 2019 to 2027 budget, 62%, that's double the inflation rate over that same time period, double. So us little tiny state of a little over 600,000 people spends $9.4 billion as a state. That's an insane amount of money that we're asking, therefore, all of the taxpayers to come up with. And that needs to be reduced. We need to turn that around. We absolutely need to turn around that around.
1: How would you do that?
0: Yeah. Okay, so I think our Republican senators have done a fabulous job putting together what's called the Vermont Promise. It's basically seven bullet points, seven major categories of activity, number one of which being providing tax relief for Vermonters. And a kind of the couple of big items there include a $134 million reduction in property taxes and an associated $34 million of savings in the general fund simply by restructuring and eliminating some of the bureaucracy out of the whole property tax collection process. The way we do property tax collection, we tax everybody a certain amount and then provide all these rebates to give back. Well, it turns out if we just changed the way that system operates, we could cut an estimated $134 million out of that process. I know it's an insane amount, but it's just math. It just comes down to the bureaucratic inefficiencies, and it can actually be done. In addition to that, there's identified another $250 million of income tax relief that we can achieve, targeting primarily the low and middle income, the working class Vermonters. Continuing what we've been doing with Social Security, for example, we did have a small success this past biennium in reducing Social Security state taxes this year, but we can continue to that, and we can definitely push that limit up. In fact, in the tax bill right at the end of this last biennium, I put in an amendment on the floor to do exactly that, to push the tax relief significantly higher for
1: Social Security.
0: So now it's
1: what, like 5,000 or something, the first five or something like that? Or?
0: Yeah, I think the number is for a married couple, it's if you earn $75,000 a year or less, you're exempt. Yeah. I was trying to push that up to like $130 or $140 million. $130,000.
1: You know, I can think... See how that would be a great move for if you have one couple that's on, one person is on, or even both on Social Security, but they're also working, maybe they have some other income. That'd be a great help.
0: Yes. Yeah, absolutely would be. For those on fixed incomes, I mean, yeah, $75,000, maybe to some that sounds like a lot, but that's barely getting by in Vermont anymore, mm-hmm, for a married couple. And
1: well,
0: for singles, it's significantly
1: taxes
0: less.
1: Are six or seven grand.
0: Yeah, exactly.
1: Right there. Yeah.
0: So, So, yeah, I put that amendment in right near the end of the year on the tax bill, and of course it was soundly defeated by the majority, so that didn't go anywhere. But you know, we're trying. We're putting the

0: those bills forth. We're putting the ideas forth.
1: But if you, if your party was the majority, things like that might have a better chance of going through.
0: Well, that was one of the other kind of major things that I learned being in the legislature for the first time in these 2 years, is just how partisan everything is. And I talked quite a bit about that this morning, and I really don't want to dwell on the negative aspects of that, but it's just the fact mm-hmm. of the way it operates. The rules are that whichever party is the majority, they get to elect the Speaker of the House. They get to identify the pro tem in the Senate. And that's just the way it works. And then from there, everything flows down. The Speaker of the House and the pro tem get to identify the chairs of all the committees. And then that group of people gets to identify what gets talked about in committee. And if there's a bill that they don't want to talk about, they just literally leave it tacked to the wall, is what it's called. Mm-hmm. There's a little piece of paper.
1: Boom, it's hanging on the wall.
0: It's literally tacked to the wall. And though the other members of the committee might say, oh, we want to talk about that one. Nope, sorry, mm-hmm. we're not talking. That's not on the agenda today. We're not talking about that. So it really is the majority party in either chamber that controls the agenda of what bills get talked about and what gets moved forward, what gets brought to the floor for voting. So it's extremely important who the majority party is. And if we could get a majority, and we're closer, if the Republicans could get a majority in the Senate, that would radically change what we could do here in the state of Vermont. Because right now it's an uphill battle. We're pushing against the majority in both the House and mm-hmm. the Senate. And the governor can do what he can, and that's the other thing that's been driving me nuts. We can talk about this in a bit, but there are some significant things that the governor has been trying to do and been unable to do, and I'd love to talk more about that.
1: Well, after this Bloomberg Minute, that's exactly what we'll do, Rob.
2: This is the Bloomberg Money Minute. Because of all the AI data centers that are being built or proposed, it's a boom time for acoustic consultants. Not only are people who live near those sites hiring acoustic experts to prove how noisy and disruptive they are, data centers themselves, the builders, are hiring them to disprove what they say are artificially inflated noise readings from residents. The latest read on inflation showed it is still rising up 3.3% in July from a year ago, while consumer spending hit a wall last month. But that's got a lot of Wall Streeters betting that the Fed will not be raising interest rates when it meets next month. Despite that, stocks are lower ahead of NVIDIA earnings coming out after today's closing bell. Right now, the Dow is down 0.5%, the Nasdaq 0.3% lower, the S&P down just a small fraction. And Microsoft co-founder Bill Gates says tech companies are minimizing the danger that AI poses to all humanity, calling on governments to take immediate steps to regulate the technology. Tom Busby, Bloomberg Radio.
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0: You know, it is just not fair to run a free pizza ad when you are doing a noontime show and you haven't had your lunch yet. My stomach is rumbling now, and I'm thinking about calling up one of those places and getting a pizza. All right. Well, we're back here with Rob North, representative from Vergennes/Ferrisburg, and we're sort of running down that. Here's what we will do if we get control of either the House or the Senate, probably mostly the Senate. And you've mentioned that big cuts in property taxes, big cuts in Social Security taxes, in income taxes, and also health care. We all know, oh, boy, is that cost ever going up? And you've got a plan, or the Senate's, the Vermont Promise has a plan for doing something about that. What is it?
1: Yeah, so we talked about the number one item, which is providing some tax relief for Vermonters. We covered that. As part of that, I was mentioning that the governor himself and his administration have continue to get accused of not doing anything. But in reality, they have submitted bills to cover all of these things, which then upon entering those into the legislature get systematically taken apart and destroyed and don't go anywhere. So the governor has tried. He has put forth something. And so some of the things that I'm going to talk about here are things that are not new. They won't be new to the legislators. They've seen them as bills put forth by the administration, some really good ideas. But if we can get control and majority control by the Republicans in the Senate, these are the things that will come forth. They will come forth. Second thing is affordable health care and insurance. There was a really good bill put forth by the administration that offered exactly some of the things here, which is giving health insurers greater flexibility to offer more affordable and more accessible coverage options. Basically, by increasing the number of health insurers in Vermont, moving away from this single-payer concept, which has only... Anytime you reduce competition, you increase the prices. It's called a monopoly. That's why we have antitrust laws. And I'm really surprised that moving towards single payer was even allowable in our accordance with our antitrust laws that we have in place. So this basically directly reduces the burden of rising health care and insurance premiums, so that employers can attract more workers and businesses can grow. That's exactly what we're trying to do.
0: So I know also one of the... Oh, we have a caller on the line. Caller, what is on your mind this afternoon? Well, I guess you... All right. So anyway, as I was making the point there, the governor was really pushing for ending the whole community rating thing in healthcare. So basically, if you're healthy, you're young, you take care of yourself, you're actually going to have to maybe pay a little bit less for your health care insurance. What a concept. Almost every state in the union does this. Vermont doesn't. That in itself would help a lot. Hey, we do have a caller online. Caller, what's on your mind?
2: Hi there. I am that caller. Forgive me for dropping it. I applaud this gentleman. I did not call in this morning when he was on the early show, but I really want to applaud him for digging in. And when all of our representatives say, oh, call me, I care about you, and they never call you back, they deserve to be slapped by someone else voting them out. And thank you very much for running. I'm not in your district, but I really appreciate your effort. Thank you so much.
1: Thank you. I really appreciate that encouragement.
0: That must feel pretty good, Rob.
1: along those lines, one of the things I've really worked hard at during my tenure, you know, the first couple of years here, is communicating with my constituents. And so all during the session, I put out a regular newsletter at least every 2 weeks, sometimes more frequent than that, describing exactly what's really going on inside the state house. Because frankly, I don't necessarily trust most of the news organizations out there to provide in-depth discussion of exactly what's going on. So, especially in the committees that I'm directly involved in. And so I communicate that regularly, and I have gotten lots of really good feedback on those newsletters. I put it like, oh, thank you so much for keeping us informed as to what's really going on, because otherwise we wouldn't know. And then that just directly translates into my campaign effort, which is I'm just continuing to do a good job at what I'm doing. And if people like the job I'm doing, they'll reelect me. So that's my plan.
0: Another big problem, of course, affordability problem, is housing. So what would the Vermont Promise do to help with housing?

0: Yeah. So we had a pretty good start with some things, namely the CHIP program, Community and Housing Infrastructure Program. We passed in the first year of this past biennium. It was passed with bipartisan support, though not 100% support on both sides, which is what we should be striving for, is not just getting enough Democrat votes who have the majority to kind of get something passed and forget what the Republicans think, but what do we all think together? And you might lose the fringes on both ends, but at least all the people in the middle can agree on this thing. And that is exactly what happened with the CHIP program. That's a program oriented around encouraging investment by the state in infrastructure so that then new houses will be built, new living units will be built, and that will increase the grand list so that we'll have more than tax money after the grant, after people move in and start paying property taxes, and we'll be able to increase the amount of money we have available for education and other things. So that's the thinking there.
1: We have about 2 minutes left, and I want you to please touch base on, you had a very eye-opening meeting with some senior officials in the senior energy officials for the state of Vermont. Could you tell us how they see the state going with its energy policy?
0: I had the great pleasure and fortune of meeting with the senior members of the Department of Public Service, Commissioner Carrick Johnson, Deputy Commissioner Wilson, and Director T.J. Poor. A fantastic group of very intelligent people working to make our energy in Vermont more affordable and reliable while meeting the slow reduction in our emissions, carbon mm-hmm. emissions, at the same time. And that's a tricky needle to thread, frankly. But the legislation that we've had in place for the past several years has actually been working against them. It's been very hard for them to thread that needle, given the Renewable Energy Standard, the Global Warming Solutions Act that we have in place currently. But they've been doing a bang-up job. And we left that meeting very encouraged by the members of the Department of Public Service and the plans that they're putting together. Turns out that I learned some key things there. Vermont is already the cleanest state in the nation relative right. to electrical engineering. Number one, TJ said, and he's like the data analytics guy. He said, no matter how you slice it, we produce and consume the cleanest energy of every state in the nation. And what they're working on is this thing called an energy burden. I thought it was a really nice capture of the problem. It's what fraction of people's income is spent on energy related thing, whether that's fossil fuel, gas, diesel, oil to heat the house, or electrical energy to do all those same things. What fraction of our income is spent on energy is called our energy burden, and that's what they're looking to reduce. We've done, and they're doing a bang up job on that, and we left very encouraged that if we can work together in the legislation and them, we'll do it this coming session.
1: Okay, well, Rob North, thank you very much for coming in and giving a blow by blow on what's going on and the plan to make life more affordable. And folks, I hope you'll tune in to tomorrow to Bruce Newberry, who'll be doing Chronicle Conversations. And until I see you again, let your light.
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out that 80 degree mark tonight. Overnight lows, they'll fall back into the 50s as we start to mix in a few more clouds. As we head into your day tomorrow, maybe a few showers here by tomorrow afternoon. Tracking some thunderstorms tomorrow evening and tomorrow night. Some thunderstorms could be potentially stronger in nature. With Channel 3, I'm First Alert Meteorologist Peter Kavakauskas.

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3: Today, it'll post its latest earnings right after the closing bell. Shares of NVIDIA right now, though, down 1.5%. While elsewhere on Wall Street, stocks a little bit lower after the Fed's preferred measure of consumer inflation in July rose 3.3% from a year ago, well above its longtime target of 2%. Data also out today showed the U.S. consumer spending stalled in July after robust spending in May and June. Now, all that is weighing on Wall Street, and right now, the Dow is down only about 0.3%, so is the NASDAQ, the S&P down a small fraction. Shares of Meta, 1% higher. Investors getting behind its proposed nearly $17 billion settlement with multiple states that sued over addiction to social media. That deal still needs a judge's approval. And oil, a little higher, right now close to $83 a barrel. Tom Busby, Bloomberg Radio.
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3: We are hanging on to some nice sunshine here as we head through the rest of this afternoon and into this evening. Temperatures here for the day today, pretty seasonable in the mid to upper 70s to about that 80 degree mark tonight. Overnight lows, they'll fall back into the 50s as we start to mix in a few more clouds. As we head into your day tomorrow, maybe a few showers here by tomorrow afternoon. Tracking some thunderstorms tomorrow evening and tomorrow night. Some thunderstorms could be potentially stronger in nature. With Channel 3, I'm First Alert Meteorologist Peter Kavakauskas.

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1: No dyeing your hair and no painting your nails.
0: Yeah, don't do it, Lincoln.
2: No, I don't plan on it.
0: We're not ready for a goth Lincoln. You know what I mean, Mike? No, ma'am. Thank you for that, Mike. This is all act. Mike actually gave you pretty good advice, by the way.
2: Yeah.
0: Because he's also not only looking out for your college experience, he's looking out for our Thanksgiving experience.
3: Yeah.
0: Like, we're very lucky. And I know, Brenberg, you come from this just the same. You have good

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0: 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With flags at half staff for the passing of Tennessee's national treasure, Dolly Parton, word that on the same day at the age of 80, the great English entertainer Tim Curry passed, best known as the humorous villain in the Rocky Horror Picture Show and Pennywise the Clown from Stephen King's It. Curry died peacefully at his Toluca Lake, California home. 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
5: We are hanging on to some nice sunshine here as we head through the rest of this afternoon and into this evening. Temperatures here for the day today, pretty seasonable in the mid to upper 70s to about that 80 degree mark tonight. Overnight lows, they'll fall back into the 50s as we start to mix in a few more clouds. As we head into your day tomorrow, maybe a few showers here by tomorrow afternoon. Tracking some thunderstorms tomorrow evening and tomorrow night. Some thunderstorms could be potentially stronger in nature. With Channel 3, I'm First Alert Meteorologist Peter Kavakauskas. We'll be right back.

0: reporting earnings after markets close. NVIDIA is considered the best barometer for AI spending. Wall Street expects the tech giant to deliver stellar results for the fiscal second quarter. Analysts project that revenue nearly doubled from a year ago. NVIDIA shares are currently down a little over 1%. Markets are down, with the S&P fractionally down, while the Dow has lost a quarter percent, while the Nasdaq is down around 0.2%. Dan Schwartzman, Bloomberg Radio.
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4: From ABC News, I'm Michelle Franzen. A judge has granted Brian Koberger a new hearing in his bid to take back his guilty plea for the murders of four Idaho college students in 2022. Koberger admitted to the killings and pleaded guilty in July 2025 after nearly 3 years of insisting on his innocence. He was sentenced to four consecutive life sentences with 10 additional years for the charge of burglary. A new evidentiary hearing has been set for June 2027. Meta has reached a tentative deal and settlement agreement with 52 state attorneys general signing on to the proposal to settle claims that Facebook and Instagram posed a mental health threat to minors. The social media giant agreeing to pay up to $18 billion to make major changes to its apps and includes a two-hour daily time limit for users under 18. Here's ABC's Elizabeth Schulze.
5: What we're looking at here is an agreement that effectively concedes that some of the design features on these apps got young users addicted, and the state's had claimed that that contributed to harming the mental health of these young users, and now Meta will be forced to make these changes.
4: The agreement still needs a judge's approval. In Massachusetts, testimony concluding today in the murder trial of Lindsay Clancy. The mother is charged in the killing of her three children in 2023.
6: Jurors heard from a total of 84 witnesses across 21 days of testimony as prosecutors sought to prove that Lindsay Clancy deliberately and intentionally murdered her children 3 years ago. Defense lawyers argue she was suffering from postpartum psychosis at the time and lost her grip on reality. When she sought medical help, defense lawyers argue that her doctors misdiagnosed and overmedicated her, prescribing her more than a dozen psychiatric drugs over a four-month period. Closing arguments are scheduled to begin on Thursday morning. Peter Harlambus, ABC News.
4: More than 150 people have died and over 400 others missing following massive flash floods in Nepal. That includes 47 Americans. 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
8: 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The latest forecast is coming up from the Channel 3 First Alert Weather Center. 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
9: Burlington City Council unanimously approves a safety resolution calling on the state for help with the homeless population in the city. Mayor Emma Mulvaney Static says the 10-point safety resolution is months in the making and calls on the state to find a space in Chittenden County for a 100-bed, low-barrier, year-round shelter ahead of this upcoming winter. The number of teens drinking alcohol and vaping's on the decline, but experts say they are still struggling in other areas. The 2025 Vermont Youth Risky Behavior Report outlines 16 different metrics around youth health, safety, and substance use. Police reportedly arrested a Plattsburgh woman after she allegedly provided false information in an effort to obtain money from nearby charities and churches. Authorities note that 21-year-old Ariana Green lied about her identity and need for rental help, representing herself as
10: a lane reduction will take place on State Route 190 for multiple weeks and is expected to start this week, according to the New York State Department of Transportation. The route will be reduced to a single lane with flaggers from U.S. Route 11 to about a mile past Brandy Brook Road in Ellenburg. It'll specifically occur from 6 a.m. to 6 p.m. on weekdays starting on Thursday. That's according to state transportation officials. I'm Peter Killeen, WVMT News.
11: Hey, it's Sean from Able. 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
1: 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And then Jimmy Fela, the great one from Fox Across America. 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
2: We are hanging on to some nice sunshine here as we head through the rest of this afternoon and into this evening. Temperatures here for the day today, pretty seasonable in the mid to upper 70s to about that 80 degree mark tonight. Overnight lows, they'll fall back into the 50s as we start to mix in a few more clouds. As we head into your day tomorrow, maybe a few showers here by tomorrow afternoon. Tracking some thunderstorms tomorrow evening and tomorrow night. Some thunderstorms could be potentially stronger in nature. With Channel 3, I'm First Alert Meteorologist Peter Kavakauskas.
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7: Don't you know it's a pity the days can't be like the night in the summer in the city, summer in the city.
8: It is trouble in the city for certain state reps, including Francisco Paulino. I am Tom Shattuck. I am in for Howie. Howie is back tomorrow. By the way, if you want to hear about some other corrupt ne'er-do-wells, you can buy Howie's book, Mass Corruption, Volume 2, The Text, and More. This is go to HowieCarshow.com and hit store at the top there, and you can buy it right now. Get a $5 discount, and it arrives on... It arrives in October. $5. That's nothing to laugh at. You can still get like two McDoubles for $5. This economy matters to me. So, going on in Massachusetts, like I said, a state rep has just been busted for giping COVID funds. This is something that a lot of heads are rolling now on around this COVID fraud. I think it's great. I think it's wonderful. Our U.S. attorney, Leah Foley, is on fire here. She just did the announcement this morning to tell us, this guy, State Rep Francisco Paulino, is in deep kimchi.
9: This morning we arrested Massachusetts State Representative Francisco Paulino, who represents the 16th Essex District, which includes the cities of Lawrence and Methuen, for pandemic unemployment insurance fraud, pandemic loan fraud, and money laundering. He is charged in an 11-count indictment that was unsealed today.
8: And for those of you watching on C-SPAN 2, hello and welcome. And how much did this typical Massachusetts Democrat state rep steal exactly?
9: According to the Paulino indictment, Mr. Paulino devised a scheme to fraudulently obtain more than $700,000 in federal pandemic-related relief funds. It is alleged that Paulino used some of the money for his own personal use, including real estate expenses, loan payments, and transfers to his campaign account. Other money he flipped around and lent to other individuals at higher interest rates than the pandemic loan rate, basically making more money for himself at the expense of others.
8: Yeah, 700 grand. That is a nice payday if you're a corrupt state hack. And that's nothing that's contained or that's just in Massachusetts. Certainly, Massachusetts has a good history, as Howie has, and criminality. But it's happening in a lot of blue states around me. The spirit of America, spirit of the, yeah. That was during Mike Dukakis's reign back then. The spirit of Massachusetts, unfortunately, is the spirit of blue America, where we believe backwards things, where we don't deal with science anymore, where we believe in climate alarmism and jacking up energy prices. This is the blue state nightmare, which many of us find ourselves trapped in. And I'm the biggest glutton in the world because I live in Massachusetts and now I work in Maine. And until a year and a half ago, before Mr. Soros deleted me, I lived in Massachusetts and worked in Connecticut. So I'm seeing the spirit of Massachusetts all

0: all over the place here. Unfortunately, many people are, and that's why many people are leaving Massachusetts to go to red states, to go to America, a place like Florida. It's amazing. A couple of years ago, I was in North Carolina in this development. It wasn't a retirement development, but this kind of vacation development. And it was the weirdest thing. We had this, it was near Thanksgiving, and there was a parade, and there were American flags, and there were depictions of Indians and pilgrims, and everybody was happy, and it was a pretty diverse gathering. And it's amazing that America happens in all these other states. But in Massachusetts...
1: Barbaric.
0: Speaking of the dogs die. That is another story that we've been covering here in Massachusetts. There have been... By the way, that was Robert Byrd, one-time Klansman and highly esteemed Democrat who everybody was absolutely welcome to put on a pedestal and treat like a hero. That's because he's a Democrat and they get away with everything. And

0: It's on Netflix. It's about the American Revolution. And so I start watching it. First thing that happens is they show that the lesbian poet and the male nurse who attacked ICE and died doing it right after they showed Kent State. And, like, what? Really? We're doing this? I wanted to get away from politics. I just wanted to see John Adams. That's it. Next thing you know, Tom Nichols is in it. Next thing you know, Kamala Harris is now third person talking. These people are delusional, but they're influential. It's possible that the Democrats nominate Kamala Harris.
1: You know where everybody knows your name?
0: Don't be surprised. I was talking about somebody in the know about this, and they said, yeah, it's entirely possible. She has name recognition. She's got identity politics working in her favor. She wants the job. She doesn't want to do a lot of hard work for the job. Doug wants the job. Yeah.
2: Oh, yeah.
0: Freedom!
2: Freedom!
0: She could win. Newsom could win. Smarmy, greasy guy like him. Just a snake. But he could win. Half of this country is taken with these delusions. This is why they rat you out at dog parks. This is why they blow whistles at ICE. This is why they have lawn signs that say hate has no home here, which is another way of saying hate has no home here, but over there, two houses down with the American flag, hate may have a home there, just so you know. We have to fix this. This can't sustain like this. But the left is just going to keep on dividing. And I was talking with somebody this morning about the bond crisis we have here because of all the entitlement spending that we've got in Social Security crisis. You know, people are spending much more on Social Security, older Americans, than they ever put in. And so how are you going to, are we going to work together to resolve this crisis? No. Some Republican, some wide-eyed Republican somewhere is going to say, yeah, maybe we should have means testing, and they're going to maul him to death. That's what's going to happen. And Democrats are going to say, oh, they want to take away, they want old people to die, Paul Ryan pushing over cliff, it's all back. They don't want to solve the problems. And they've made half this country delusional and afraid of global climate change. Really? 844-500-4242. 844-500-4242. I am Tom Shattuck. I'm with the main wire. 844-500-4242. 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

0: turkey. I don't buy a whole lot of turkey. I'm not sure if I...
1: There's a lot at stake here.
0: Remember Charlie Parker said, when we're not going to make the same mistakes they made up north. Remember what happened to Canada? And he made a gun noise. Like, whatever. He was terrible during COVID. Absolutely terrible. And he keeps falling. That's right. Was that, you had that, really? Damn, Jared. 508 says these COVID scammers would have gotten away with it, too, if it wasn't for meddling voters. Damn Trump voters. Well, it's the best chance we have for there to be any kind of reckoning. Tom, in quotes, everyone needs to mind their own business. Yeah, there's all these rats. When did we become a nation of, like, rats and informants? It's sick. Stop it. Byrd was also known for giving the eulogy at Biden's funeral. I kid. That's 413. That's Robert Byrd we're talking about. Dogs died. 508 says, Shattuck, hopefully that Karen doesn't record your broken taillight. I do have a broken taillight. That is, my friend has a broken taillight. That is true. I have not been ratted out like that as yet. I have had people, it's funny, I've had, my neighbors were just walking their dog in the high school field a couple of years ago, and somebody took a distance grainy picture of them and said, there's not supposed to be any dogs in that field. 508 says, which is worse, Tom, being called Hitler or a Democrat? Oof. Well, Hitler would have been a Democrat. They have the same feeling about Jews, certainly, these days. I think the Democrats should just own that. 617 said, leash. Dogs should be on a leash at all times because they can become a hindrance to other people. Are you one of these dog DBs who brings them into restaurants and supermarkets? No, I do not bring my dog into a restaurant or supermarket. I've kind of had it with the dogs everywhere thing. The supermarket thing in the carriage really gets me ticked off. Yeah, and you know what I'm noticing more of? I'm with you on this, 617. Don't call me a Democrat. Is men pushing dogs in strollers? I've seen this in Newburyport a couple times. Oh. Tom, nothing worse than a rat fink snitch. Someone ain't bothering you, leave him alone. Here, here. All right, John Featherston of The Maine Wire joins us next. Stay with us on The Howie Carr Show.
2: What's Mike Minogue hiding? 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
4: News, I'm John Saucier. Meta has agreed to roughly $17 billion settlement with a number of states that joined a lawsuit accusing the company of trying to get children addicted to its platforms and illegally collecting their personal data. California Attorney General Rob Bonta, why do you think they decided to settle?
5: The trial was not going well for Meta, and that is not dissimilar from how their other trials have gone. I think ours went particularly well for us and particularly bad for them.
4: Film and TV actor Tim Curry has died at the age of 80. TMZ reports the actor passed away at his L.A. home late last night. He was known for playing many characters, such as the concierge of the Plaza Hotel in the 1992 comedy Home Alone 2.
6: And how are we this morning?
7: Fine. Is my transportation here?
6: Out in front, sir. A limousine and a pizza. Compliments of the Plaza Hotel.
4: The sound courtesy of 20th Century Fox. 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
5: We are hanging on to some nice sunshine here as we head through the rest of this afternoon and into this evening. Temperatures here for the day today, pretty seasonable in the mid to upper 70s to about that 80 degree mark tonight. Overnight lows, they'll fall back into the 50s as we start to mix in a few more clouds. As we head into your day tomorrow, maybe a few showers here by tomorrow afternoon. Tracking some thunderstorms tomorrow evening and tomorrow night. Some thunderstorms could be potentially stronger in nature. With Channel 3, I'm First Alert Meteorologist Peter Kavakauskas.
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8: Tom Chaddock in for Howie Carr today. Howie is back tomorrow. Thank you for joining us. Thank you to all of our friends on C-SPAN 2. For joining us, we're, you know, Howie covers, obviously, national news, but certainly New England. And a hot spot for news has been Maine, because it's it seems to be ahead of the pack in New England for corruption and total fraud and scams. And that's why, thankfully, Maine has John Featherston of the Maine Wire up there. John is the guy who's on the ground, who oftentimes getting yelled at, sometimes assaulted, but he is doing the reporting that we need, in the reporting that has now uncovered so much incredible fraud and scandal. John Featherston, thanks for joining us on the Howie Carr Show.
9: Hi, Tom. Thanks for having me.
8: John. Okay, listen, here, what it is, it's too early to start drinking here, but why am I seeing a picture of a check for $300 going made out to dead people in Maine?
9: Well, that just shows you the incompetence of the Janet Mills campaign. Not only do dead people vote in Maine, they also get paid $300 from Janet Mills. This is part of her failed Senate campaign where she was going to send everybody $300 checks and, oh, by the way, don't forget to vote for me for United States Senate. It's just another indication of how screwed up Maine has become under Governor Janet Mills.
8: And it's amazing, John, because you've been covering a lot of the fraud stuff and the autism health fraud as well. What's, to me, one of the things that jumps out, I've covered three blue states recently, Massachusetts, Connecticut, and now Maine, is how brazen they are in Maine. Yeah, we'll write checks either to be to, like, to write a check at all during an election year is so unethical. It's amazing. But if that's Ned Lamont did the same thing in Connecticut, fine. It's good old fashioned corruption. That's fine. But to not even vet, you know, your roles of who's getting checks and to send them to dead people means that they're so comfortable in their corruption, just like these Medicaid fraud places are so comfortable in their corruption, that they never bother being careful. Like, they're so comfortable in the environment of scam and scamming and grift that they're not even cautious anymore.
9: Well, Tom, you know, I'm in Portland right now, and I just left the Cumberland County Courthouse because I went to the district attorney's office. Because we've got a story dropping very soon, if it hasn't already dropped, about, you know, more Maine Care fraud and EBT card fraud. And, you know, I go, Tom, you can't make it up. I go to the DA's office. Oh, I'm sorry, nobody's here. Nobody's here to take your question. We don't know the answer to your question. Can we shoot you an email? Quote unquote, Tom, can we shoot you an email? And we have it all on video. So, I mean, you know, not only does the governor's office, you know, say, shoot me an email, now the district attorney in Cumberland County's office is now using the acronym, shoot me an email. In other words, that's a, you know, go away, stop bothering.
8: Yes.
9: You
8: know, so. Yeah, that is Democratic hack language for giving you the bird, which is what that is. And they don't care that, you know, some sort of transparency might be welcomed by Maine voters. They have so little respect for voters. You've covered the Lewiston

0: Yeah, no, thank you, man. I mean, between the pro-Hamas protesters and the, you know, drugged-out zombies, I am good. Okay, his name is John Featherston. Go to themeanwire.com. That story, it's probably dropped by now. It'll drop at any moment. I will put that up to you. I'll post it as soon as we've got it. Go to X Twitter. Follow at MainWireJohn. That's John Featherston right there. At MainWireJohn. John Featherston, thank you, my friend.
1: 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Appreciate it. Good time.
0: Thanks so much. 844-542-42. 844-542-42. My name is Tom Shattuck. 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
7: From ABC News, I'm Michelle Franzen. The U.S. and Canada locked in a tariff tiff, Canada announcing it will match President Trump's 50% tariffs on certain Canadian imports starting in September. Here's ABC's Karen Travers.
8: The president today did an interview with Glenn Beck on his radio show, and he expressed his frustration with Canada, saying, quote, they are one of the worst countries in the world to deal with. He also said that he thought they had a pretty good deal, and he dismissed the idea, though, that the United States needs Canada.
7: Meta reaching a tentative landmark settlement with 52 state attorneys general to settle claims that Facebook and Instagram were designed to be addictive to younger users and pose a mental health threat. The social media giant agreeing to pay up to $18 billion to take care of changes and make changes and add protections to its apps. The Justice Department and FBI announcing efforts to disrupt a Chinese government-backed hacking group that it says for years has engaged in targeted attacks on U.S. infrastructure and government agencies, including NASA, the DOJ, hospitals, the Energy Department, and the Federal Reserve. Tributes continue to come in for Dolly Parton. The 80-year-old died, her publicist says, after a brief battle with cancer. Fans in her home state of Tennessee honoring the country music legend, entrepreneur, and humanitarian at her theme park. ABC's Will Reeve is there.
9: There are many tributes pouring in here in Pigeon Forge and just miles up the road where Dolly was born, and here at Dollywood, the place synonymous with Dolly Parton. It's her amusement park where she held the title of Dreamer in Chief, and over 3 million people each year visit Dollywood. Undoubtedly, many more will be coming here in the days and weeks and months ahead to pay their respects to the woman who became an icon in these parts here.
7: Flash flooding in Nepal blamed now for more than 150 deaths. Hundreds of others are listed missing, including 47 American tourists. Rescue operations continue. Bad weather hampering those efforts. 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
10: 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Well, a few months ago, a massive survey was conducted. 123,000

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2: Good afternoon. The latest forecast is coming up from the Channel 3 First Alert Weather Center. I'm Peter Killeen with local news on WVMT. Progressives and Democrats in Burlington City Council showed a rare display of unity Monday in passing a bipartisan resolution requesting more help from the state for the city's ongoing public safety issues. The 10-point resolution largely focuses on homelessness, including asking for help securing a location for a new 100-bed low-barrier emergency shelter before winter. A new law limiting how much law enforcement agencies across New York can work with ICE took effect Tuesday. Governor Hochul signed the Local Cops, Local Crimes Act into law back in May. Similar to Vermont's fair and impartial policing policy, it bans local agreements and the sharing of sensitive data with federal immigration authorities. More Vermont families could qualify for free tuition at the University of Vermont starting next school year as part of UVM President Marlene Trump's new strategic plan. Trump held the first ever State of the University event Tuesday. She says UVM will raise its income cap next year for free tuition from $100,000 a year to $125,000 a year. The number of teens drinking alcohol and vaping is on the decline, but experts say they are still struggling in other areas. To help combat those challenges, the Vermont Department of Health is reviewing data from the latest Youth Risky Behavior Report. I'm Peter Killeen, WVMT News.

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2: We are hanging on to some nice sunshine here as we head through the rest of this afternoon and into this evening. Temperatures here for the day today, pretty seasonable in the mid to upper 70s to about that 80 degree mark tonight. Overnight lows, they'll fall back into the 50s as we start to mix in a few more clouds. As we head into your day tomorrow, maybe a few showers here by tomorrow afternoon. Tracking some thunderstorms tomorrow evening and tomorrow night. Some thunderstorms could be potentially stronger in nature. With Channel 3, I'm First Alert Meteorologist Peter Kavakauskas.
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8: Levin Spoonful getting some much deserved love here in the Howie Carr Show. Tom Shattuck in for Howie Carr. Howie is back tomorrow. Hello to everybody on C-SPAN 2. Glad you could join us. Howie will be no doubt mentioning the latest indictment of a Mass state lawmaker tomorrow. Just happened today. Guyping $700,000, allegedly, of COVID funds, but he's documenting it all here in Mass Corruption Volume 2. I'm sure that if there's a Volume 3 coming, I bet you there will be, that'll be in there. The text and more. Go to HowieCarshow.com. Go to the top there where it says store, and you can get the book there for a $5 discount as well. Speaking of books, I have been absolutely the last day enjoying this book right here, The Curse of the Bearded Lady, How the Trans Mafia Whacked American Sanity. And that is so apt a title, How the Trans Mafia Whacked American Sanity. And it has, like, the buying, opting into the whole trans thing years ago has changed so many realities, now just distorted so much. Which is why I'm bringing on my friend, the guy who wrote this book, A.J. Rice. A.J. Rice is president and CEO of Publius PR, editor-in-chief of the Publius National Post, host of the Dangerous Laughter podcast, which I need to listen to, and author of the number one political satire book in America, The Curse of the Bearded Lady. That's this right here, How the Trans Mafia Whacked American Society. He's also a guy who knows everybody and who everybody thinks is an overall great guy. A.J., thanks for joining us.
9: Tommy, great to be here. Great to talk to Howie's audience. Always, look, I love writing books that you can't read in public, right? You can only read them on C-SPAN, I guess.
8: It is amazing, AJ. Like, how is this reality right now so different? 20 years ago, we're not having this conversation, you know, about some guy who's saying that he's now a woman who's yelling at people in a game store, saying, "It's ma'am, you're gonna call me ma'am." Like, this stuff just didn't exist, and now this is. It's how did this happen, AJ?
9: It's a social contagion, my friend. Social contagion mixed with peer pressure becomes a peer contagion, and it has spread like a mass delusion. We've had others, you know, in the last 10 years, we've had others. But when something like this, that makes up a fraction of a fraction of a fraction of society, gets picked up by the Democrat Party, by academia, by our friends in Hollywood, by members of the media, and everyone pretends that underneath, you know, the Democrat Party's skirt, there are 72 genders, you have a giant problem, and it spreads like wildfire.
8: Well, yeah, and so they're gonna. Is there anything that they won't affirm? If they affirm this delusion, will they affirm minor attracted people? Is that next?
9: It could be. I mean, look, mental patients.

0: the wraps off two new computers. The new Mac Mini gets the company's latest M6 processor and starts just under $900. That's about $100 more than the last generation. Meanwhile, the more powerful Mac Studio can now be optioned with a souped-up version of the current M5 chip called the M5 Ultra. That will set you back at least $5,500. Uber is rolling out a new feature designed to give parents some peace of mind while their kids are in a rideshare. Now, after a parent hails a car for their child using Uber's teen accounts, they can watch a live stream of that ride from the selfie camera on the driver's phone. Uber says all videos will be deleted after 2 weeks unless a safety report is submitted. And to celebrate 25 years of Xbox, the company has revealed a lineup of special edition controllers, keyboards, and other peripherals, all of which are translucent green. With Tech Trends, I'm Mike Dubusky, ABC.
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4: Hopefully you're able to enjoy today's sunshine. Clouds start to mix back in here as we head through the night tonight. Temperatures will fall through the 70s, ultimately landing back into the upper 50s and 60s here to start off your day tomorrow. Clouds filling back in for Thursday. The chance of a few showers by tomorrow afternoon and some thunderstorms by later tomorrow afternoon and tomorrow evening. Some thunderstorms could be potentially strong to severe in nature. With Channel 3, I'm First Alert Meteorologist Peter Kafikowskis.
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0: Live from the Byrna Less Lethal Pistol Studio, it's Howie Carr.
1: Tom Shattuck for Howie Carr today. Howie's back tomorrow. Cut 17. I think this is... Does this take it... Is this at a Best Buy? I don't want to get it wrong. Anyway, this is at a big box store. And from what our last caller just said, this is somebody who... somebody who feels the heat after not reusing the correct pronoun with an associate.
2: I'm just in here for a laptop, not for a bunch of nonsense and silly business. I mean, I'm not going to deal with this at all. So I just want to speak with a different manager. Because you're not going to sell me a laptop because I'm not going to call. I just said, thank you, sir, because he was going to get me a laptop that I was going to purchase, right?
3: Yep.
2: And then he turned around and said, I'm not going to sell you a laptop unless you call me a man.
3: Got it.
2: And then you said that I wasn't able to even buy the laptop if I'm not going to be respectful. I just said, thank you, sir. That's a man. Yep. And I said, thank you, sir, for getting me a laptop.
3: If you're willing to just...
2: No, I'm not willing to. Hey, I'm not going to say it's a mistake. Listen, I'm not going to play those games with you today. I'm here to purchase a laptop.
3: If you can't just commit a mistake.
2: It's not a mistake. I didn't make a mistake. That's it. You're going to grab me a laptop, man. Now, either if you're going to help me, then fine. Otherwise, just get me a different store employee even that is willing to just get the laptop for me so I can buy it. Please. I didn't make a mistake, sir. I'm not doing this today, realistically.
3: Do you feel good recording this, too?
2: Yeah, I am going to record it because it's... I want to have it on video. I just feel like it. She has pronouns. It's a man.
1: You know, nothing like a Best Buy associate with a God complex, is there? You know, you don't... the days are... The day's hard enough. You know, having to go there is tough enough. One of the last relics of the old world where you went in person anywhere. And then to have to deal with an associate with issues. Just shut up. Oh. So exhausting. It's so exhausting. Everybody with a hang up. You're not going to get a laptop now. What, you've made new corporate policy for that company now? Right there, you called an audible? No service for you. You have to go along with my delusion or else you don't get a laptop. You see? These people, man, talk about your fascists and tyrants. These people. And they're all over the place. It's not just, you know, the big box store here where this is happening, where you have to, you know, the person's own... internal tribunal has to green light you for goods and services.

0: Nepal, the flash floods, which is the most amazing thing I've ever seen in video. It's horrifically tragic, but there's not much to say about it other than it's horrifically tragic. It's awful. I assume tomorrow will probably, or Howie will be, countering stories about how this is man-made climate change that did this, which the left, if they're not already out there, I'm sure is working on right now. 844-500-4242. My name is Tom Shattuck. 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
9: From ABC News, I'm Michelle Franzen. Meta reaching a landmark settlement today with 52 state attorneys general to settle claims Facebook and Instagram posed a mental health threat to minors. The social media giant agreeing to pay $18 billion to add protections to its apps, including a two-hour daily limit for users under 18. Here's ABC's Elizabeth Schulze.
10: What we're looking at here is an agreement that effectively concedes that some of the design features on these apps got young users addicted, and the states had claimed that that contributed to harming the mental health of these young users, and now Meta will be forced to make these changes.
9: The settlement still needs court approval. A federal judge who had blocked the most controversial aspects of President Trump's executive order aimed at restricting mail-in ballots, namely employing the Postal Service as the primary enforcer of mail voter eligibility, has now lifted the decision following the Supreme Court's ruling this week that legal challenges are premature. It gives the Trump administration the green light to move forward, but the mail ballot executive order could face new legal challenges. Flash flooding in Nepal now blamed for more than 150 deaths. Hundreds still listed as missing, including 47 American tourists.
11: A rescue operation is underway. Where this took place near the border with China is a popular destination with tourists. And according to the Nepalese Tourism Board, nearly 400 tourists are missing. The army has urged people to remain on high alert and to stay in safe places.
9: A judge has granted Brian Koberger a new hearing in his bid to reverse his guilty plea for the murders of four Idaho college students in 2022. Koberger pleaded guilty in July 2025 after nearly 3 years of insisting on his innocence. He was sentenced to four consecutive life sentences, a new hearing now set for next summer. Fans are paying tribute to country music icon and humanitarian Dolly Parton, who died yesterday. Her publicist says it followed a brief battle with cancer. 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
12: 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Well, a few months ago, a massive survey was conducted. 123,000 people were asked to rate their wireless carrier.

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2: Good afternoon. The latest forecast is coming up from the Channel 3 First Alert Weather Center. 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
3: Burlington City Council unanimously approves a safety resolution calling on the state for help with the homeless population in the city. Mayor Emma Mulvaney-Static says the 10-point safety resolution is months in the making and calls on the state to find a space in Chittenden County for a 100-bed, low-barrier, year-round shelter ahead of this upcoming winter. The number of teens drinking alcohol and vaping is on the decline, but experts say they are still struggling in other areas. The 2025 Vermont Youth Risky Behavior Report outlines 16 different metrics around youth health, safety, and substance use. Police reportedly arrested a Plattsburgh woman after she allegedly provided false information in an effort to obtain money from nearby charities and churches. Authorities note that 21-year-old Ariana Green lied about her identity and need for rental help, representing herself as though she was from Saranac
4: Lane. A lane reduction will take place on State Route 190 for multiple weeks and is expected to start this week, according to the New York State Department of Transportation. The route will be reduced to a single lane with flaggers from U.S. Route 11 to about a mile past Brandy Brook Road in Ellenburg. It'll specifically occur from 6 a.m. to 6 p.m. on weekdays, starting on Thursday. That's according to state transportation officials. I'm Peter Killeen, WVMT News.
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1: 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And then Jimmy Fallon, the great one from Fox Across America. 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
2: Hopefully you're able to enjoy today's sunshine. Clouds start to mix back in here as we head through the night tonight. Temperatures will fall through the 70s, ultimately landing back into the upper 50s and 60s here to start off your day tomorrow. Clouds filling back in for Thursday. The chance of a few showers by tomorrow afternoon and some thunderstorms by later tomorrow afternoon and tomorrow evening. Some thunderstorms could be potentially strong to severe in nature. With Channel 3, I'm First Alert Meteorologist Peter Kafikauskas.
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3: Howie Carr.
8: Tom Tatakin for Howie Carr. Howie returns tomorrow. A bunch of people asking, where is Howie? I do not know. I'm out of the loop. I dutifully follow orders. That is what I do. And I love being here. You guys are awesome. I got to get to the texts, actually. In a few minutes after the jump line, we'll do the texts here. A lot of great texts about the dogs situation in West Newbury. Good old West Newbury getting some publicity. Home of John Cena. Did you know that, Jared?
9: I actually did. I am friends with a second cousin of his, I believe.
8: Oh, very nice. That is all you have to know about.
9: Not to brag.
8: Well, yeah. I have not run into him over there. I run into his brother. His brother was a cop up there. Pretty good guy. Not a pretty good guy. Great guy. And that is it. But he's got a nice place. If you're on the other side of the Merrimack River, which put you in Merrimack, actually, Mass, you can see his castle. It is nice. Nice living. I missed out. I missed out on everything. How did this happen? The Chump Line is the recorded message service of the Howie Carr Show. And we'll proceed with that right now.

0: I see Representative Paulino there embezzle $700,000 worth of COVID relief funds. I think he used most of it in all-you-could-eat buffets.
1: He is a rotund fellow. I was looking at that and seeing that, too. I would have said something about that, but I just saw a picture of me the other day. I look good on C-SPAN, too, by the way. Hi, everybody. Hi, guys. So this is my actual visage. I look this thin and good. I saw a picture of me the other day that was no bueno. I'm a
2: fat like a chicken.
1: Oof. Yeah. Come on, Wachovia. Kick in, baby. Kick in. Yeah, the representative has a few pounds to lose. Maybe he'll lose it in federal lockup. A lot of them do.
0: The same guy who Facebooked about the dogs turned me in during COVID for a 22-pound turkey.
1: That's right. I've missed what that means.
3: The turkeys?
1: The 22-pound turkey?
3: Yeah, so Charlie Baker back then had the turkey police, essentially.
1: That's
3: they
1: right.
3: They were, like, monitoring how big of a turkey you would buy at the store, so they could, contact trace
1: how many
3: people you might have been potentially feeding at that point.
1: Jared,
3: this is a real thing.
1: COVID was so bleeping crazy that I had forgotten that one thing. I'd forgotten that. Oh, my goodness.
3: Yeah, the turkey police.
1: More
3: scientifically sound than wastewater samples, I believe.
1: Can you imagine that? And in Connecticut...

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2: John Zossier, social media giant Meta will pay about $17 billion in agreed to add child safety measures to its social media platforms in order to settle a lawsuit brought by a number of states accusing the company of trying to get children addicted to its platforms and then illegally collecting their personal data. Arizona Attorney General Chris Mays.
3: Of the bad old days when children had unfettered access to products designed to addict them and expose them to serious mental harm.
2: Film and TV actor Tim Curry has died at the age of 80. He was known for playing many characters through his career, like the Pennywise the Dancing Clown from the 1990 miniseries adaptation of Stephen King novels It.
4: I am eternal child. I am the eater of worlds.
2: Tim Curry was 80 years old. 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
2: Hopefully you're able to enjoy today's sunshine. Clouds start to mix back in here as we head through the night tonight. Temperatures will fall through the 70s, ultimately landing back into the upper 50s and 60s here to start off your day tomorrow. Clouds filling back in for Thursday, the chance of a few showers by tomorrow afternoon, and some thunderstorms by later tomorrow afternoon and tomorrow evening. Some thunderstorms could be potentially strong to severe in nature. With Channel 3, I'm First Alert Meteorologist Peter Kafakauskas.
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5: Tom Shattuck in for Howie Carr. 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I want to talk to you about this right here. Howie Carr's Mass Corruption Volume 2, The Texts and More. 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That'll put you in good company. Sometimes in this world, all you need to do is be in good company, which is why I find my happy places. Like, I've been talking earlier about Mill Pond in West Newbury, where you can take two dogs, just two dogs, without a leash. If you take four dogs, somebody's going to rat you out and videotape you, as just happened, Cut 18, yesterday.
6: Four dogs, off leashes.
7: And when you're done with the fish, you shove it.
6: Thank you. I appreciate that.

0: party. We get man-made pandemics, child sex changes. We get unvetted mass immigration. We get an Orwellian media with gaslighting and censorship and lies of omission. We get infanticide. We get poverty, inflation, and assassinations. That's what we get with the Democrat Party.
1: Ron, it's not anything I can really correct you on. Well, you're right. You're right. And absolutely. And now we get to also add to that just delusion, sheer delusion. We're pretending like things that aren't there are there. We're pretending that people have identities that they absolutely do not have. And we're playing these games. We've vilified law enforcement to the point where law enforcement is persecuted. A lot of places where we do this, including, you know, I cover Maine right now, can't find enough personnel because people don't want to be a cop up there. Why would I be a cop up there when I could be a cop in Jamestown, North Carolina, and like people would respect what I do? Why would I be a cop in Massachusetts when, you know, Maura Healey is essentially declared war on ICE? Tim Dunn for the Herald talked to her today. Let's see. Oh, because she's just did sign this legislation or whatever it was, keeping, protecting schools from ICE as if they need to be protected from ICE. This is cut 10. Here's Tim Dunn asking her if there's a, is there an issue with ICE showing up in schools?
2: Is there a notable record of ICE agents showing up at schools or child care centers?
3: Yeah. Well, in fact, what we have that's notable is we've had really significant drops in enrollment. And we've seen and heard from so many superintendents that kids in their districts have been afraid to go to school because of ICE and because of the presence of ICE agents and the fear of what might happen to them or to family members. And again, we're talking about people who were here lawfully, but are concerned that they may be picked up and picked up by mistake. So that is certainly something that we have a lot of record evidence of. We also have evidence of people not going to healthcare centers, not going to doctor's appointments, not going to pediatric appointments. That's been well documented as well, which is why this law was important.
1: And why would they have that fear? Why would they fear law enforcement, that law enforcement is going to hunt them down and track them down? Why do so many Americans fear that the cops are going to shoot them in the streets? Fear so much to the extent where they try to wrestle cops or wrestle ICE agents or run away from cops. Grab the cop's gun. Why? How has this become a thing? How has this become this separate false reality for so many Americans? Well, we know how. Because the left has convinced them to be afraid. They've convinced them to be afraid. Be afraid of climate. Don't have kids. Can't have kids. The world's going to end in 5 years. Imagine that. Imagine telling a bunch of people that at a convention. What a convention, by the way. That gift bag and those hookers better be good, man. Because what a sucky convention to go to where you get in there and they tell you that everybody in the room is going to be dead in 5 years. What a way to live. What a miserable way to live. But that's what the left does, because they can't win elections with ideas. They can't win elections with ideas, so it's just the fear game. So we'll scare the hell out of everybody and see what that does, because that's all we have. And a lot of times it does work, unfortunately, highly unfortunately. Let's see. 603 says, FYI, going on vacation with a family of five with three young children is not exactly what I call going on vacation. It's more work than staying home. 603, you are correct. Yeah, going on vacation with our kids. And last time we were at Hermit Island up in Maine, one kid went missing, of course, because why wouldn't they? I took my kid. Want to hear a nightmare about having five kids? I took my kids to Fenway 3 years ago, which is already, you know, because of me, I tried to beat the parking, and now you got to park way up in Brookline to beat the parking. So we all had to walk, and they were miserable during the walk. I had my child lie down in the middle of the concourse while it was jam-packed and have a tantrum. That is, like, so antithetical to every bit of DNA that I believe that my father would have had. Like, I almost self-immolated. Had I had the means there, you would have seen a burning Tom Shattuck in second base. Terrible. 617 says, how dare you compare Dolly to AOC? Dolly was super hot in the 60s. AOC has chunked out. Will you stop with this chunked out?

0: 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Warning, this book contains explicit adult themes such as extremely racist and misogynist communications between members of law enforcement. 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

0: that there was. I was listening to the Howie Carr Show back in the 90s and in the 80s, you know, when Howie was on with Jerry Williams. I took all the wrong lessons from it. The lesson was that you go to the dark side. The lesson was do reach out to Billy Bulger for a gig somewhere. That was the lesson. I thought it was about to, you know, we should be honorable, but no. Oh, nothing on the level. Next time I'm going to be on the level. C-SPAN 2, thank you so much. Buy Howie's new book. Howie is back tomorrow. Thank you so much. I'm Tom Shattuck. Have a great night.
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8: And I'm Kiana Burks. Right now at 6, major Meta settlement.
9: Tens of millions of dollars is coming to Vermont as part of a landmark big tech settlement. I'm Calvin Cutler with how it will be different when your kids use social media.
10: Also tonight,
11: I just kind of have to, you know, feel smart with when and where I go.
10: Queen City safety concerns as students move back in. Plus,
12: a history of high water marks from flooding that has radically changed Waterbury over the last 100 years. I'm Kat Villanzoni, and coming up, we'll tell you how the town is marking a major milestone next year.
13: And Vermonters will always love Dolly Parton.
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15: 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Some of those could be severe. What you need to know in your First Alert forecast.
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7: The University of Vermont bustling with students moving in today at a time when Burlington is working on the problem of open drug use and crime. Channel 3's Abigail Sachs is at UVM live for us tonight. Abby, what are students and parents telling you?
17: Yeah, Ike and Kiana, we're at UVM right now where students just a few moments ago were in their orientation groups getting settled, and for the most part they were very excited, maybe a little bit nervous, but mostly for the school part, not for their safety.
18: An exciting new beginning for fresh Catamounts moving into their dorm rooms.
17: How do you feel?
19: Feel a little nervous. I mean, you know, it's a big adjustment.
20: It's been a hectic morning, but
19: I'm really excited now that I'm here.
18: And with these students arriving on campus, safety is a top priority for UVM President Marlene Trump as Burlington deals with its downtown concerns.
20: Because we want them to feel like this is their town. It's been our town for our entire life as a university. And as we support Burlington, we support our students.
18: Those supports include hotlines for students to use in any unsafe situation. And the city's mayor says

0: Students are given a list of other resources to reach out to as well.
1: What are the different numbers and resources, and what do they do so folks know who to call? And now people do get a response. And even if there is something related to drug trafficking or whatnot, we have a drug tip line.
0: Incoming freshmen we spoke with say they feel safe on campus and are prepared to hang out downtown too.
2: But Burlington's kind of been dealing with homelessness issues, yeah. Some open drug use. I guess coming in as a student, how do you feel about that?
3: Yeah. I mean, I feel very safe on campus. I think our campus police do a great job, and they, during orientation, they explained a lot of like the safety rules and aspects that they have in place.
4: I think it's definitely more stressful for like my mom, like our parents for sure. I think like obviously UVM made us do some safety like modules before coming, and I think all of us are pretty prepared.
0: Some students did tell us amid the downtown troubles, they just need to be more aware of their surroundings.
5: Just kind of have to, you know, be a little smart with when and where I go. I mean, I've been in a city setting before.
0: Josh Canfield's daughter is attending UVM. They're from Memphis, Tennessee, and say Burlington's issues aren't unique.
6: Well, you can find that anywhere in the world. Again, we have it in our hometown. It's a fact of life. You know, she's seen it up close.
0: And a few years ago, UVM launched an app called CatSafe that students can download and get in touch with both campus police and Burlington police 24/7. And on that app, there's also other links that can connect you to services that you may need. But reporting live in Burlington, Abigail Sachs, Channel 3 News.
7: Abby, thank you. The way your kid uses social media could change soon as a result of a major settlement against Facebook and Instagram's parent company, Meta.
8: Yeah, as a part of the settlement, Vermont is set to get $92.7 million, and Meta has to implement new safety features to protect users under 18. Channel 3's Calvin Cutler is live at Montpelier High School for us tonight. Calvin, bring us up to speed.
9: Yeah, good evening. This was a rare bipartisan lawsuit that was spearheaded by 51 states and territories. Now, the lawsuit said that Meta violated consumer protection laws by essentially deceiving consumers in how addictive their products were. Now, this settlement nationally could reach up to $18 billion, a huge settlement on record. But here in Vermont, the big question going forward is who is going to get a slice of that cash? It's Big Tech's Big Tobacco moment.
10: Vermont's children will be healthier and Vermont's future will be brighter.
9: Democratic Attorney General Charity Clark announcing Vermont's largest ever settlement against a private company. The settlement acknowledges Meta knew its platforms were addictive and harmed teens' mental health, sleep, and performance in school.
10: Yes, social media has been harmful to your children. You weren't imagining things.
9: This is the infinite scroll feature on Facebook and Instagram, and it's one reason that the lawsuit said these platforms were so addictive. Fresh videos, which keep you in front of your screen for hours on end.
11: I think it definitely plays a role in mental health. I definitely felt like addicted to doom scrolling and stuff at times, especially after quarantine.
9: Once the court approves the settlement, major changes will hit teens' phones in the next few months. They'll have to prove that they're over 13 years old. Facebook and Instagram will now have two-hour daily limits for kids under 18, and there will be restrictions during school hours and overnight. In a statement, Meta called the agreement an important step in supporting young users. Vermont's Attorney General echoing a similar sentiment.
10: These restrictions that Meta, by the settlement, will be doing will be incredibly helpful at getting us to a place where we can interface online and get the benefits, but limit all of the risks that have been, I think, plaguing the mental health of young people, especially girls.
9: Like with the tobacco and opioid settlements, the legislature and Governor Phil Scott will choose how the money is spent.
12: Meta had an impact on kids, and somehow we have to give back to the kids. So we'll be looking, from my standpoint, looking for something to do in that regard.
9: Scott calls the settlement a win for Vermont.
12: Great news for Vermont and great news for the country.
9: Now, Vermont could be getting up to another $34 million if other platforms like YouTube, TikTok, and Snapchat agree to a similar settlement. In a statement, Meta also encouraged those platforms to voluntarily make these changes. Reporting in Montpelier, Calvin Cutler, Channel 3 News.
8: Calvin, thank you. Vermont suing the U.S. Postal Service over new mail-in voting rules. The rules are in response.

0: response to an executive order by President Trump, which we told you about. Basically, the USPS rules require states to use ballot envelopes that include trackable barcodes and directs state election officials to create a list of names and addresses of voters getting them. Vermont's Attorney General, along with AGs from 23 other states, argue the timeline to implement this before the midterms is impossible, and they claim it's illegal. They say the rules are unconstitutional and take away states' rights to run elections and will disenfranchise eligible voters.
1: Let's take a live look now from our Skywatch 3 camera overlooking the Champlain Valley Fairgrounds in Essex Junction. As you can see, setup is well underway, even though we're just 2 days away from the 10 best days of summer kicking off. Just it looks like a great day now, even though they're setting up. But how are we looking for the 10 best days of summer?
2: I mean, the 10 best days have a lot to look forward to. It's a good thing that tomorrow isn't the start of the 10 best days, because the weather this time tomorrow not looking as good. In fact, we have a first alert weather day for tomorrow afternoon. Downpours, thunderstorms looking likely in a lot of spots. Not every town gets hit, but if you do, the best chance to see those would be between 2-10 p.m. tomorrow. And any of those storms that do develop could become strong, which means the strongest storms could have some embedded damaging wind gusts, some hail. There is a low but not zero tornado risk, so we'll have to watch for potentially a brief spin up somewhere in our region, but really it looks more just some strong storms moving through parts of our region that cause maybe a few scattered power outages, can't rule out a few tree limbs coming down. But of course, whenever it's raining like that, the visibility just is not great to be out on the road. The timing on that later in the day. So heading out the door tomorrow, we're just fine. We have a good amount of sunshine. We're partly cloudy tonight, keeping things a bit milder in the low to mid 60s to start out your morning. And then it's later on into the afternoon, the dinner hour tomorrow, where things turn more unsettled. We'll have a closer look at that ahead.
0: Jess, thank you. As tariff tensions continue to boil between the U.S. and Canada, we're looking at how much energy our region actually gets from Canada. According to the New England System Operator, which covers six states, including Vermont, around 3% of all of our imported power was from Canada last year. In New York, Canada makes up 22% of imported energy to the state. Democratic Assemblyman Michael Cashman says he's worried tariffs could eventually extend to energy.
3: That escalation will get us into new areas that we have not been before. And energy is certainly a category that we should be concerned about.
0: And in a statement, a spokesperson with the New England Independent System Operator tells Channel 3, if Canada does cut or reduce energy exports, quote, we would expect the impact to largely be financial in the form of higher wholesale market prices.
1: Heavy rain can send untreated water into Vermont waterways. The state investing $30 million to bolster municipal wastewater systems to keep that from happening.
0: Yeah, that's right. Rutland used $7 million of that to create a new combined sewage overflow tank to ease pressure on its water treatment plant. Channel 3's Connor Olathorn checks in on the construction.
4: Construction progressing here off Meadow Street Park as Rutland is in the middle of building its combined sewage overflow tank, a 600,000-gallon tank that will help reduce pollution in the Otter Creek.
5: The Connor Memorial Park off Meadow Street, louder than usual. Crews digging out and prepping space for the city's new combined sewage overflow tank.
6: We're right next to the river, so there's a lot of water that we have to manage and cut off before it comes in the hole. And the soils underneath are rather, they're clay, so we're finally getting ready to put concrete in.
5: The city says its wastewater treatment plant can hold up to 20 million gallons of water, usually treating around 3 million gallons per day. But during strong storms, a rush of rain can overflow the system, pushing wastewater out into the Otter Creek.
7: So it sounds like we have extra capacity, but when it rains and the storm goes into the catch basins, the system gets overloaded. The plant gets overloaded. We can't treat all the stormwater and wastewater.
5: Funded with $7 million of state and federal ARPA money, the 600,000-gallon tank is designed to store excess stormwater, then pump it back into the treatment plant once it has capacity. City engineers say even though it's not for day-to-day use, it can cut down on 90% of overflows.
7: Not pollute state waterways that

0: eventually lead to Lake Champlain. So, I mean, that's our goal.
1: DPW Commissioner Bob Protovansky says the city was under state mandates to remove controlled sewage overflows leaking into the Otter Creek.
2: Corrective action plan to fix these problems anyway. So one way or the other, it was going to have to be paid for. And this $7 million, none of it came from the local taxpayers.
3: City officials and project managers expect this tank to be completed and fully operational by this December. For now, reporting in Rutland, Connor Ellithorne, Channel 3 News.
4: Connor, thank you. A Brandon man pleads not guilty to reckless endangerment after police say he got drunk and fired his gun. Police say yesterday afternoon, 46-year-old Isaiah Webb was extremely intoxicated when he fired his gun behind his home on West Seminary Street. Officers showed up and took him into protective custody. On the way to jail, police say Webb made comments about harming officers' families. Officers later got a search warrant to check Webb's home, finding several loaded handguns and rifles, plus ammunition. Webb faced a judge this afternoon denying the charges against him.
5: Still ahead, Governor Phil Scott sounds off on a proposed emergency shelter in Chittenden County. Why he says it's a bad idea.
4: Plus, a new program getting creative to help spur housing in the Green Mountain State.
6: Addressing the housing crisis, but not by building new homes.

0: residents recognize today. And it's a beautiful evening out there now. Nothing to worry about in terms of rain tonight or even into tomorrow morning. We'll be waking up to sunshine. Still nice through midday and even early afternoon in most spots. Now, the storms, they are hit or miss in some communities, but you'll want to stay alert this time tomorrow for some localized strong to severe weather. We'll be breaking that down ahead.
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3: As a farmer, my workday looks pretty different from my opponents. 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Farmers work together to fix things, but Anthony Constantino hurls insults and sucks up to party bosses to advance his own career. I'm Blake Chen-DeBean, and I approve this message because up here we work hard, but Anthony Constantino doesn't know what hard work looks like.
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6: It's new housing from an old source.
7: And it was made possible through a program that is now available to developers moving forward. Channel 3's Adam Sullivan reports from Bradford.
8: It is a private-public partnership aimed at addressing the housing crisis by taking old homes like this one and turning them into multi-unit apartments.
9: Shine a light on what's possible with VHIP funds.
10: Governor Phil Scott took his weekly press conference on the road. The backdrop, a Bradford home from the 1800s. The owner, a nurse by trade with roots in Chittenden County, recently converted the house into 4 2- and 3-bedroom apartments.
11: I care deeply about helping people and about community.
10: The Vermont Housing Improvement Program helped make it possible, providing builders with up to $50,000 per unit to renovate existing structures.
11: Every single dollar was really important.
10: This year, the legislature dedicated $4 million to the program annually. The funding is administered through the Housing and Community Development Department.
12: It allows them to get the feet off the ground, start lining up contractors, start making this project a reality versus just a dream.
10: Scott says growing the housing stock is part of his push to make the state more affordable. Housing advocates say it's also about revitalizing communities.
12: In rural Vermont, the amount of vacant structures, it's a massive number of structures. So if we can supplement some of that new housing and take these buildings we already have and make them habitable again, that's a great win.
10: Also a win for this Colchester resident, who is making his impact on a town on the other side of the state.
11: You know, I'm going to be forgotten very soon, but perhaps with the short time that I have on life, perhaps I can do something that helps the next person, and they can help the next person, and we can pay it forward.
8: Any developer interested in taking part in the program is encouraged to contact one of 5 home ownership centers across the state. Reporting from Bradford, Adam Sullivan, Channel 3 News.
6: Adam, thank you. Governor Phil Scott says a proposed 100-bed emergency shelter in Chittenden County is a bad idea. This week, Burlington City Council passed a 10-point resolution that largely focused on addressing homelessness. The resolution called on the state to provide more resources to the city. One of the proposals calls for the 100-bed low-barrier year-round shelter. Now, Scott says he was surprised to see the shelter in the last, quote, list of demands, and says the city has a role to play when it comes to addressing homelessness.
9: They know their community. They're going to need a building. They need

0: going to need to have zoning changes in order to do that. I think myself, 100 unit in one location is a bad idea, but having 100 available beds is a good idea.
1: Scott says he would prefer to see separate, smaller shelters across the county. He says the Agency of Human Services has been working with the city to address homelessness and will continue to do so. Burlington continuing to discuss where to put its new overdose prevention center. The City Planning Commission revisited the topic last night. They weighed the pros and cons of each possible location, including downtown, the Old North End, and the Riverside Intervale Avenue area. All locations detailed in a report we told you about in May. Now, one member of the commission indicated the Riverside Avenue location had been identified as the likely spot, but the city now tells us that's not true and instead said they're still weighing their options. At the meeting, the commission discussed concerns like proximity to child-friendly spaces and potential land use conflicts. While no action was taken last night, there is another meeting with a public forum next month.
2: Jess is joining us now. And Jess, you have declared tomorrow a first alert weather day. What do we need to know?
3: Well, it's just going to be one of those active afternoons, and any of the storms we see could be strong to severe. Certainly not the worst day we've ever seen, but it is looking active in some communities where thunderstorms are likely in a lot of spots in the late afternoon into the evening hours. Not constant through that window, but during that time is when they pass through. And then the wind is the major concern here in terms of any of the stronger storms. There could be some pockets of some damaging wind gusts. There could be some embedded hail within some of these. Tornado risk is really not that high, but you can't rule out a brief spin up somewhere in our region. Again, the flood risk, not really a concern here outside of any ponding that happens as the heavy downpours come down and briefly reduce visibility or pool in some poor drainage areas. So tonight, nothing to worry about. And that's the case all night long. We're just partly cloudy. Here's tomorrow morning, heading out the door. We're partly cloudy, we're dry, we're quiet. There is a southerly breeze out there that keeps us warmer into the afternoon. Midday, still a mix of clouds and sun, still pretty quiet out there. Here's 2 p.m. though, starting to see some thunderstorms popping up, especially across northern New York. As we go through the afternoon, this is 5 p.m. into the evening, notice these brighter colors that start to pop up on the map. Not in every community, but where they do, here's where we could see some of those stronger storms through the evening. 11 p.m., we're starting to see things quieting down out there, and that's when we see just some quiet conditions overnight with a chance for a leftover shower into Friday morning. Most of Friday looking dry, and we should see more sunshine into the afternoon. So once we get through that, chance for a passing shower on Friday, but really looking nice right in time for the weekend, and that is the nicest period of this forecast. Monday, Tuesday starting to look a bit more unsettled into next week. Temperature wise, we're looking at upper 50s to mid 60s heading out the door in most spots tomorrow. Pretty comfortable start to the day and a nice summer like feel to round out the afternoon ahead of any showers, downpours, storms that roll through. Upper 70s to low 80s for highs. Now we do cool down to start the weekend. Look at those lows Saturday morning, but nice temperatures through Sunday. Unsettled, a bit muggy into next week.
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6: Jolene. Dolly Parton's music is not just playing 9 to 5, but around the clock since it was announced she passed on Tuesday.
7: Yeah, that means we lost not just a legend, but an icon in the industry. Dolly Parton did so much for country music, and specifically women in country music.
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6: Program director for 98.9 WOKO, Wild Bill Sargent, says they started a 24-hour tribute that will last much longer now.
9: Don't take him just because you can.
7: With Jolene and 9 to 5 popping up on the Billboard charts yesterday, we're adding them into our regular gold rotation for the rest of the year. I think it's going to be a very Dolly Christmas, hard candy Christmas. I think you'll hear it all over the place this Christmas. Her legacy is not going anywhere.
6: As much as she was known for her music, she was also known for giving back. One of her most notable charities is the Imagination Library.
10: She has provided this program that any town in the United States, they can start a chapter, and they just need to be a 501c3 organization, and all they need to do is raise a little bit of money.
6: The nonprofit Dad Guild is one of a few organizations in Vermont that have helped get kids books through Parton's charity. The Imagination Library does most of the work and is worldwide. If your town has a chapter, all you need to do is sign up to get books sent directly to your kids.
10: Every kid ages 0 through 5 gets a free book in the mail once per month until they enter kindergarten. So families who sign up, their kids can enter kindergarten with a library of 60 books at home.
6: And for those looking to share stories or a favorite Dolly memory, Standing Stone Wines in Winooski is having a Dolly-themed event this Thursday.
11: We have a projector and we're going to stream a bunch of her videos through her entire career, and maybe we'll have a little bit of a sing-along or some Dolly karaoke just to remember and to, you know, have a community to make everybody feel a little bit better about what's happening.
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9: Welcome back to the news at 6:30. 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
10: Meta reaches a settlement to end a federal trial in which dozens of states, including Vermont, accused the social media giant of intentionally designing a product that is addictive to children. Meta agreed to pay $17 billion in total, including nearly $100 million to Vermont, and add stronger child safety measures to its platforms as a result.
9: Vermont is suing the U.S. Postal Service over new mail-in voting rules. The rules issued after an executive order require states to issue to use ballot envelopes with trackable barcodes and to create lists of voters who get them. Vermont's Attorney General and AGs from 23 other states say there's no way to implement this before the midterms and argue the policy is illegal and unconstitutional.
10: At least 160 people are dead after flash floods tore through the Himalayan country of Nepal. U.S. tourists are among some 400 people missing. It's suspected an ice avalanche caused today's flash flood when a chunk of glacier broke off and crashed hundreds of feet into a valley below.
11: And we have a first alert weather day for your day on Thursday. For the afternoon and evening, we'll see some showers, thunderstorms developing. Best chance to see them would be between 2 and 10 p.m. And any of those could be on the stronger side, so you could see some localized pockets of damaging wind, hail. A low but not zero tornado risk. The bigger concern would be some hail or damaging winds, some heavy downpours, frequent lightning. And of course, that could cause some localized power outages or a few pockets of tree damage. And when it's raining heavy like that, it's hard to see on the roads. Another look at your full first alert forecast is ahead.
9: Jess, thank you. Tonight in Vermont's Zone, we're heading to Waterbury.
10: Yep, the Washington County town of about 5,300 people is a popular destination for tourists. During foliage season, the cars line up for the leaves. The Route 100 corridor, also home to well-known Vermont brands like Ben & Jerry's, Cabot Creamery, and Colt Hollow Cider.
9: It's also been the site of several major floods, the biggest ones, Tropical Storm Irene in 2011 and the Great Flood of 1927. That's Channel 3's Kathleen Zoni found out each one has transformed the town.
12: The best illustration of Waterbury's flooding is on this building right behind me. This is new since the last time I was here. It's the high water mark from July 11th, 2023, when the flooding happened here. And this one is the high water mark from August 29th, 2011, Tropical Storm Irene. But it gets really impressive when you look way up the building there. That is the high water mark from November 4th, 1927. Right across from those high water marks, popular Waterbury watering hole Prohibition Pig. It moved in the year after Tropical Storm Irene hit. General Manager John Luciano saw his share of flooding since in 23 and 24.
13: Did we think it would happen again in a decade? No. Did we think it would happen again a year later? No. All the fermenters lifted up and floated.
12: But it did, and their basement is no stranger to water damage now.
13: Like it would have peaked just around here.
12: He says they learn more each time it floods. Souped up pump systems keep the water moving out until the river recedes again. They

0: lift everything off the floor and then watch and wait to see if they have to close for cleanup. He says they ended up feeding hundreds of people in 2023 rather than see the food go to waste.
1: Everybody came together, did whatever they could, neighbor to neighbor.
0: And when you look back at Waterbury's history, that's the story each time the river rises.
2: In order to get your meals, you had to be also volunteering.
0: Ryan Geary with the Waterbury Historical Society is in the process of putting together an exhibit to mark the 100-year anniversary of the 1927 flood next year.
2: It was a huge moment for the town.
0: He says that flood claimed 11 lives in Waterbury. Bulletins preserved here show how dire the situation was, with the threat of widespread disease and potential starvation. And it led to massive infrastructure changes, like the dam and reservoir at Little River State Park. This popular recreation spot was created by the Civilian Conservation Corps in the 1930s to slow down water.
2: I think we learn a little bit after each flooding event.
3: Yeah, it's pretty messy.
0: When Tropical Storm Irene hit in 2011, Waterbury once again reckoned with massive flooding.
4: This is the flood line.
0: Massive damage and major infrastructure changes, leading to Main Street's rebuild. The town offices relocated to higher ground. The closure of the state hospital and a rebuild of the state office complex. Still in the works, the lowering of the Randall Street Meadow to try to keep the water there from rising as fast. Geary was here for the 2023 flooding. He remembers watching as the water creeped toward his house.
5: Were you sweating a bit?
2: Yeah. I mean, we were doing every half hour marking where the water was rising up to.
0: But he says his love of the landscape and the river outweighs the potential destruction it can unleash.
2: The river is what created Waterbury, what drew people here, why we settled here. And from time to time, it reminds us that it's in charge.
0: But he says when it does, history shows people usually don't pack up and leave. Luciano thinks that's a testament to the town.
1: There isn't an empty storefront, no matter where you look. And everybody knows that that can happen again, but they're committed to the community. Just like our canoe parking, to have that picture up, it's not about trauma. It's about, like, fortitude and the fact that you just keep going.
0: And that resilience is what keeps Waterbury rising back up every time it gets water buried. In Vermont's own Waterbury, Kat Villanzoni, Channel 3 News.
6: Next week, Kat's going to take us to Westminster. She finds out what makes the Windham County town Vermont's own next Wednesday at 6:30.
7: With summer winding down and kids heading back to school, you may be reflecting on a summer well spent in one summer camp overlooking Mallets Bay is celebrating a century of summers well spent.
8: Oh, that's the old Chris Craft.
9: Yeah.
7: Brown Ledge Camp in Colchester turned 100 this year. It's all an all-girls camp where campers from all over the country and world can master a variety of activities from horseback riding to archery and water skiing. The camp has a unique philosophy, the freedom for girls to choose what they want to do. And when they want to do it, every day of the summer. To commemorate the milestone, the camp held a massive alumni event this past weekend. They're also putting together a book documenting Brown Ledge's history, set to be complete sometime this fall. Speaking of back to school coming up, opening day for students at Burlington's brand new high school. How the kids are feeling about the big day.
6: Plus, making St. George safer. What to know about a roundabout project on Route 116.
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10: Project leaders hope a roundabout project will make Route 1 16 East St. George safer, but it won't get started for a few years.
11: Yeah, representatives from the Vermont Transportation Agency heard feedback about the project. Channel 3's transportation reporter Michael Buchanan heard why they say the project is needed.
12: I'm here in St. George at the intersection of State Route 116 and 2A. The Vermont Agency for Transportation says that this intersection is a high crash area. There's currently a project in development that would reshape this intersection into a roundabout, a move the agency says could limit crashes.
13: To be considered a high crash location, there has to be a certain number of crashes within a certain proximity to the intersection within a certain period of time.
12: Project manager Mike LaCroix tells me they don't know the exact number, but the crashes here are more frequent than other intersections. Tuesday night, project officials from VTrans spoke with residents in St. George to answer questions about the project. LaCroix says it's driven in part by the number of crashes at the intersection.
13: It's been a high crash location for a long time, and we've been studying it, and we're starting the design of it.
12: Now, construction isn't slated to get underway until summer of 2030, but officials say the planning and meetings like this one are essential to getting the project done right. If you couldn't make this meeting, LaCroix says you can visit the St. Georgetown website or the VTrans project website. The roundabout is expected to cost around $6 million, and will be primarily funded with federal dollars. Reporting in St. George, Michael Buchanan, Channel 3 News.
11: Michael, thank you. We'll take a look at this. This is a time lapse of the fairgrounds ahead of the Champlain Valley Fair. This started early this morning. You can see throughout the day, food stands going in, rides going up, flags flying in preparation for the 10 best days of summer. They're just 2 days away now, Jess, but it's still feeling like summer right now, but you say actually this weekend it's gonna be cooler.
14: It is briefly, and that kind of coincides right with the start of the 10 best days of summer. So while we do have an active day tomorrow, Friday is looking better to actually kick things off at the fairgrounds. There's a slight chance for a passing shower, but really it should be a pleasant day overall, mid-70s. You'll notice, though, if you're planning to stay after sunset, that it is going to be cooling down pretty quickly again on Saturday in the evening. But two lovely days, Saturday and Sunday. Lots of sunshine, mid-70s on Saturday, and just a great day. Sunday will be partly cloudy, near normal high temperatures. Beyond that, we do start to turn a bit warmer into early next week, but also unsettled. There are some muggy conditions building in into the first couple days of September, so we'll have to keep an eye on that. The biggest thing in the short term, though, is before the fair starts. That's the first alert weather day for tomorrow, the chance for some stronger storms, mainly late in the afternoon into the evening. Now, taking a look beyond next Wednesday, the longer term outlook here up to about 2 weeks from now, so September 3rd to 9th, actually favors above normal conditions settling into the northeast. So it's looking like, well, probably be rounding out the 10 best days of summer, feeling still summer-like.
10: Jess, thank you. The University of Vermont leading a major new push to understand winter in New England and how that affects our economy. UVM is

0: getting $3.3 million from the National Science Foundation to study snow and winter weather. There's funding for other schools in the area, too, like Vermont State Linden, UNH, and the University of Maine. The project called Snowstore will install new snow monitoring equipment on mountains and at ski areas like Stowe and Sugarloaf. Researchers say the data will help improve flood and weather forecasting, help ski areas fine-tune snowmaking, and protect our multi-billion-dollar winter recreation economy as the climate warms.
1: Well, today was the first day of school for many kids across the state. For students in Burlington, it's a day they've waited years for as classes start in their brand new school for the first time ever. After years inside the former Macy's downtown, classes now in session at the new Burlington High School building. For seniors, the new building is more than just a place to go to class. They're looking forward to building school spirit and making memories in a school they can call their own.
2: I feel like since new school, and I just feel like this environment is just going to build more school spirit, so I'm excited.
3: Family has all gone to BHS, and they've always talked about how nice their school was, and I'm very excited to have an actual school here.
1: The new school features a brand new gym with accessible seating and a library packed with books and large windows, features the department store did not offer.
0: Still ahead, as we approach November, find out which GOP candidates you'll see on the ballot here in Vermont.
1: Plus, the Trump administration threatens economic D-Day against Iran.
4: President Trump says there's not a timeline for when talks with Iran could resume. I'm Natalie Brand with where negotiations stand, plus what the president is saying about the CIA director's recent travel to Russia.
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14: Blake Gendebien says he's a simple farmer, but he's a slippery Democrat politician. 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
18: 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I'm laser focused on the economy. 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I'm John Sununu. I approve this message.
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0: Iran's Revolutionary Guard says the regime has reached an agreement with Oman on how to divide the Strait of Hormuz and

0: In fees charged to the transit to transit the strait.
1: But they say the waterway will remain closed until the U.S. ends its naval blockade and ends the war. Natalie Brand reports.
2: As the war with Iran approaches 6 months this week, President Trump told Al Jazeera he doesn't have a time schedule for when he expects Iran to return to the negotiating table, but told radio host Glenn Beck he expects a victory soon.
3: There is a chance because they have become very much weakened. You know, their navy is, as you know, totally gone. Their air force is totally gone. They're not, their soldiers, many of their soldiers aren't being paid.
2: Iran's president said this week they will continue pursuing dialogue, even as Israeli Prime Minister Benjamin Netanyahu said he doesn't believe a deal is possible. President Trump is banking on economic pressure to force Iran's hand.
4: The defense secretary and the CIA director were at the White House Wednesday to brief President Trump.
2: It comes one day after CIA Director John Ratcliffe traveled to Moscow for meetings with Russian intelligence officials.
3: We would like to see the war with Ukraine end.
2: A Kremlin spokesperson told reporters it was too soon to predict whether the meeting might help get relations out of what he called a deep crisis.
5: We have to retaliate in order to defend ourselves and protect ourselves.
2: And Canada is questioning its relationship with the U.S. amid an escalating trade war.
5: I don't really understand why President Trump is attacking us, because the price of everything is going to go up.
2: Canadian officials are planning to impose counter tariffs on more than $20 billion worth of U.S. goods on September 8th. Natalie Brand, CBS News, The White House.
0: Today we're learning which Republicans you'll see on the ballot in November here in Vermont. Perennial candidate H. Brooke Page won the Republican primary for several races and is now withdrawing from three races to allow other candidates to run. Lynn LaFleur from Lamoille County is running for state treasurer. Ivan Kronik from Pulteney is the candidate for state auditor. And Ed Kemmins is running for attorney general. And H. Brooke Page is continuing his candidacy for secretary of state.
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3: UVM men's soccer team met with the media on Wednesday afternoon ahead of their top 20 tilt with number 18 Charlotte on Virtue Field on Friday night. This was a big week for Vermont, who went 2-0, rose from 13 to 7 in the national rankings, and had three players take home all-conference accolades. The Cats made it clear, though, they don't pay much attention to in-season awards, and head coach Adrian Dubois said the players have that mindset naturally, with everyone focused on the next task at hand.
4: We honestly haven't talked about it at all with our team. I think, again, the focus is day-to-day, final-to-final, and just being the best version of ourselves individually, best version of ourselves collectively. And, again, if we do that well, the process is going to take care of itself. We're going to get wins. We're going to be in big-time games, and, you know, we're going to get to where we want to be if we focus on day-to-day process.
5: There's definitely a lot of positive things to take from that. I think we tried to minimize the noise from outside of like awards in after two games or ranking after two games. In my opinion, that doesn't really say a lot right now. So just try to have the boys focus on the important things, which is going to be the game on Friday.
3: Well, we are continuing our high school football previews today with the Rice Green Knights. They went through a bit of a rebuilding year in 2025, following up a D2 runner-up finish with the 500 regular season last fall before a loss to eventual champion Colchester in the quarterfinals. It was a season of ups and downs, with Rice largely winning the games they felt like they should win but dropping contests against tougher competition. But the difference between this Green Knight team and last year's is a wealth of experience. Rice graduated just 7 seniors this spring, and they returned key pieces like QB Jack Tyson and Healy Talbert, with a more upperclassman heavy group. The Knights have also made a point to bulk up as they look to regain their spot among the contenders in 2026.
6: I think we've seen more buy-in in the weight room every year that we've been here. My defensive coordinator, Coach Tyson, has been a huge advocate of the weightlifting, and just it's a passion of his.
7: Yeah, we've all got a lot more into weightlifting, especially as a team. We've been able to get a group together in the gym and kind of build camaraderie while we're also getting stronger in the offseason, and we've all took that part a lot more serious this year.
8: Really huge for us. A big thing we've had over the past couple years is not really a big weight culture like other schools have. One major reason being everyone's so far from around here going to Rice, so trying to get all the guys during the summer in one spot weightlifting was a big problem for us. But this past year we've had a lot more guys bought in, pulling up to summer workouts and weightlifting and getting on the field. It's been really big for us.
3: And the accolades continue to come in for both Vermont Green teams. On Wednesday, it was announced by their respective leagues that men's coach Chris Taylor and women's coach Abby Carcio were each named Eastern Conference Coaches of the Year. Taylor helped lead the Green to another unbeaten season and a USL2 national title, and Carcio's squad's lone loss in its first year came in the USLW championship in penalties out in Seattle. Red Sox just getting underway against the Marlins. Yankees hosting the Astros, first pitch in about 10 minutes. That's it for sports. I'm Michael Dugan.
9: Beautiful through this evening. Nice start to the day tomorrow, but we do have a first alert weather day for some scattered strong to locally severe storms in the evening. So there could be some strong wind gusts or some hail, heavy downpours as well. Friday will be cooler, just a chance for a passing shower, but pretty nice otherwise. Cool to start Saturday morning. Two beautiful days for the weekend. Looking unsettled into the first half of next week.
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2: From ABC News, I'm Dave Packer. Tragedy in Nepal. Local officials say at least 160 people are dead, hundreds are missing, including dozens of American tourists after flash floods ripped through the Nepal-Tibet border. ABC's Tom Sophie Borridge has more from London.
3: Multiple regions of Nepal are impacted. The destruction, I think, is impossible to quantify at this point in time. Multiple rivers flooded, a huge search and rescue operation now underway. But I think it's important to point out that reaching the affected areas will be complex. And not only is it mountainous terrain, but of course the roads and the bridges are very much impacted in that area. One report I read earlier today said 19 bridges in the region are damaged.
2: It's believed that all that water came from a section of a massive glacier that collapsed. Facebook and Instagram's parent company Meta will pay roughly $18 billion to settle a lawsuit accusing the company of deliberately designing its platforms to be addictive to young users. New Jersey among the states involved, State Attorney General Jennifer Davenport.
4: One of the important pieces of our of this settlement agreement, assuming the court adopts it, is that there is that ongoing monitoring and audit feature that we have as states to make sure that we're holding them accountable and they're doing exactly what they're supposed to do.
2: Meta did not admit wrongdoing. Law enforcement in Montana investigating a mass shooting outside of Billings last weekend. A man fatally shooting eight of his relatives, including four children, as they gathered for a Sunday dinner. A fire burning the house down to the foundation. Yellowstone County Sheriff Kent O'Donnell.
5: This is a tragic loss. I keep using the word tragic this week, but I don't think tragic is a strong enough word for this. It's worse than that.
2: A man whose ex-wife and two children were among the dead says the shooter was 44-year-old Alan Smith, who shot himself to death. The BBC is reporting that Prince Harry and Meghan Markle have arrived back in the UK today. The Sussex's team is not commenting. 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
2: Record-setting robot show at the World Humanoid Robot Games in Beijing, featuring Olympic-style competitors from more than thousands to showcase the latest robot technology. ABC's Britt Clendon is there.
11: More than 2,000 robots from 666 teams across 16 countries, although most of them are Chinese. They have been crashing into barriers, falling down. We've seen them march in formation, play football, throw punches, trying to navigate obstacle courses, even doing Tai Chi.
2: Back home, a court hearing has been set to discuss the future of the Kennedy Center as the Justice Department argues the performing arts facility faces structural decline without it. ABC's Catherine Falders.
12: The judge actually has scheduled an emergency hearing on this that will be tomorrow afternoon. But the Justice Department is threatening that the administration is just going to tear down the Kennedy Center altogether. And they say replace it with something like a large outdoor amphitheater. If the judge doesn't allow these renovations to move forward or for the president's name to be on the outside of the building.
2: Brian Koberger, who pleaded guilty last year to the University of Idaho quadruple murders, was granted a new hearing by a judge in his bid to reverse his guilty plea after he claimed he was pressured to falsely confess. His next hearing will be in June of 2027. NVIDIA reporting better than expected earnings after the bell, doubling its revenue from last year to a whopping $96 billion, beating estimates by about $4 billion. Dave Packer, ABC News.
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3: Hopefully you're able to enjoy today's sunshine. Clouds start to mix back in here as we head through the night tonight. Temperatures will fall through the 70s, ultimately landing back into the upper 50s and 60s here to start off your day tomorrow. Clouds filling back in for Thursday, the chance of a few showers by tomorrow afternoon, and some thunderstorms by later tomorrow afternoon and tomorrow evening. Some thunderstorms could be potentially strong to severe in nature. With Channel 3, I'm First Alert Meteorologist Peter Kafikauskas.
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2: News, I'm John Zassi. Secretary of War Pete Hegseth marking a 5-year anniversary of a terror attack that killed 13 U.S. service members during the withdrawal from Afghanistan by upgrading the awards of 3 Marines. The War Secretary praises them.
3: When the wicked sought to sow terror, these men stood as lions at that gate, bold in their purpose, fierce in their resolve, and unbreakable in their courage.
2: A New York law banning local law enforcement from cooperating with ICE in civil immigration cases went into effect yesterday. Nassau County Executive and New York Republican gubernatorial candidate Bruce Blakeman says the law will make New York less safe.
4: Every murder, every rape, every robbery, every burglary, every drug overdose committed by a legal migrant is on the hands of Kathy Hochul.
2: Governor Hochul says the law doesn't stop local law enforcement from working with ICE in criminal deportation cases. 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

0: 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Check out our Facebook page for all of our info. 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
1: Hopefully you're able to enjoy today's sunshine. Clouds start to mix back in here as we head through the night tonight. Temperatures will fall through the 70s, ultimately landing back into the upper 50s and 60s here to start off your day tomorrow. Clouds filling back in for Thursday. The chance of a few showers by tomorrow afternoon and some thunderstorms by later tomorrow afternoon and tomorrow evening. Some thunderstorms could be potentially strong to severe in nature. With Channel 3, I'm First Alert Meteorologist Peter Kafakauskas.
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0: Our scripture of the day, 1 Corinthians 10:13. No temptation has overtaken you except what is common to mankind. And God is faithful. He will not let you be tempted beyond what you can bear. But when you are tempted, He will also provide a way out so that you can endure it. Ronald Reagan said, status quo, you know, is Latin for the mess we're in.
8: That is fantastic.
0: That's great. I love it. Oliver's in Connecticut. Hey, Oliver, what's up in your world?
9: Hey, Dave, thanks for taking my call. I love your show.
0: Well, thank you, sir.
9: Yes. My question, I'm 46, single, no kids, no debt. I haven't had any kind of full-time work in about a year and a half. I do have some pretty good savings, and I'd like to know your opinion if you think I may be able to retire at this point.
0: Today?
9: Yeah. I mean, yes. Okay. Yes, not so, have to work again.
0: What are you going to do the rest of your life?
9: Well, you know, it's funny. I actually interviewed for a part-time minimum wage job today because it has been kind of boring. I tried to get some jobs. I haven't had luck because they say you don't have the education or grad school or experience. So it
0: what are you
9: going
0: to do with the rest of your life, Oliver?
9: I would like to have a wife and a child. And so that's part of the question is...
0: And that requires not working?
9: It may be a possibility. I can tell you my financials, and maybe you could tell me your opinion.
0: My opinion is you shouldn't quit work at 46, regardless of your financials. You should be doing something for the good of mankind and yourself. You don't have to work a slave job. You don't have to work 40 hours or 80 hours a week or something, but you ought to be doing something. Okay, so what is your net worth? What do you have saved?
9: I have $2.7 million in a brokerage $1 million of that's in a Roth.